0: is the first step in the most ambitious tax reform package for a quarter of a century. It will help ensure that aspiration and opportunity are the birthright of every Australian and not just some.
1: Analysts from Macquarie believe house prices could drop 5% thanks to the changes. Triple Mushroom murderer Erin Patterson will appeal her convictions, arguing she's the victim of a substantial miscarriage of justice. Her lawyers will prosecute the 51-year-old's case in August. The federal government has struck a deal with every state and territory to fully fund public schools. The agreement will pump $20 billion into public schools over the next decade and another $50 billion in the decade to follow. Five people trapped in a louse cave for more than a week have been found alive. Rescuers are still looking for two others. Authorities are now trying to get them out. And Matthew Perry's personal assistant has been jailed for his role in the actor's death. Kenneth Awamasa injected the 54-year-old Friends star with a fatal dose of ketamine in October 2023 and was the last person to see Perry alive. He's been sentenced to 3 years and 5 months. In sport, New South Wales has pulled off an origin high, storming back from 20 down to stun Queensland 22-20 in Sydney. Maroons fullback Caelan Ponga was sent off midway through the second half for a shoulder charge. The Blues cashing in as James Tedesco sealed the match winner. Blues coach Laurie Daly says they fought till the death.
2: I'm really happy that we didn't play well, but we fought. Even if we didn't win, I would have taken a lot out of it.
1: And to AFL, Hawthorn and St Kilda will open round 12 tonight at Marvel Stadium. That's the latest news and sport.
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6: Another average-looking day, team, with thanks to the team at Noosa Toyota, committed to our community. Going for a high of 22, rain throughout the day with a possible storm and an overnight low of 17 tonight. But on the bright side, tomorrow, Ladies Oaks Day, looking sunny, looking fine, with a high of 23.
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0: Lifehouse, hanging by a moment, 91.1 Hot FM. Getting close to the weekend. We've still got Friday to go, which is looking great. Perfect for Ladies Oaks Day. But if you're like, ah, oh, man, what am I going to do this weekend? I got no plans. Good news. Nugget and Al there in to drive you home with a laugh from three, and they'll be joined by Jade Harrison from The Hot Weekender, and she's going to basically list everything happening around the coast this weekend that's worth you checking out. It's normally mixed in a bunch, you know, in and amongst a bunch of ridiculous banter, but you'll still get some good info out of it. The boys are back from 3 o'clock this afternoon. We've got Bebe Rexha, Crowded House, and Miley Cyrus up in the next 15 on Hot.
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0: Miley, Flowers, 91.1 Hot FM. You're with Hale, and we want you to see this before anyone else.
1: 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Yeah! And he destroyed our world. It's all my fault. I know how it feels to fail. Take the sword.
0: Masters of the Universe. It's out in cinemas June 4. 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
1: Tomorrow on the show, our Mayor Rosanna Natoli will be joining us to tell us exactly what we should be doing on the coast this weekend. I'm tipping Ladies Oaks Day will be amongst it.
0: Oh, absolutely. Of course, tomorrow is 91.1 Hot FM Ladies Oaks Day. The sun will be shining and, oh my goodness, we are set for an incredible day. 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
0: And a favourite upcoming event has got to be Masters of the Universe. It's coming out in cinemas June 4th. We want you to see it before then. We have an exclusive preview where you can see it before all your mates. You can take the family along and just see He-Man and all of his washboard ab live action glory. We've been giving family passes away all week, and the same is happening right this second. I've got Ruben on the line. How you doing, buddy?
3: Good, mate. How are
0: you? I'm good. You keen to head along to Masters of the Universe?
3: That would be an awesome reliving of my childhood, yes, so why not?
0: Let's do it. You've got a family pass. You're coming along to the preview.
3: Fantastic. That'd be great.
0: Beautiful. If you missed it this time, don't stress. We've still got plenty more passes to give away. But the preview is happening on the 3rd, so you've got between now and the 3rd. So time is getting a little bit tight, but still plenty to give away.
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4: Sunshine Motorway is on the build eastbound from Kawana Way through to Karawatha Drive in Mountain Creek. Caloundra Road is slow eastbound through Little Mountain and Caloundra West. Nicollin Way has delays through Warana, Pereira and Minyama, and Burnett Street and Main Street under speed through Budrum. 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Another update in an hour on 91.1 Hot FM.
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16: Hi, I'm Phoebe Humphrey. Federal police have revealed another ISIS bride has been charged. The woman who returned to Australia from Syria is now facing terrorism offences. The opposition leader has slammed the federal government over their tax reforms, calling Labor arrogant. The Treasurer has introduced a bill into Parliament which includes changes regarding capital gains tax and negative gearing. But Angus Taylor says Aussies aren't happy about it.
17: The arrogance of this government and this Prime Minister to not take this to an election, to not give it proper scrutiny, to not allow people to actually look at it, and to not explain to people how it's all going to work. I've never seen anything like it. It's a disgrace.
16: Aaron Patterson's lawyers are preparing to appeal the Triple Mushroom Killer's convictions in August, arguing they're the result of a substantial miscarriage of justice. The 51-year-old serving a minimum 33 years jail. The Education Minister says today's announcement of a nationwide public school funding boost is a win for everyone. The federal government has inked a deal with all states and territories, committing $70 billion over the next two decades. Jason Clare telling Seven the funding will be put to a number of practical measures in the classroom.
18: Public schools have never been properly funded by state governments or federal governments until now. You ask me, how do you see the difference? This is not a blank cheque. This is money that's tied to reforms like catch-up tutoring.
16: And the highest earning Australian uni degrees have been revealed, with dentistry taking out the top spot. The Kilt study found dentistry grads earn around $128,000 just 3 years out of uni. In sport, the Blues take a 1-0 lead heading into Game 2 of State of Origin after coming from 20 points down to run out 22-20 winners in front of a packed crowd in Sydney. Kalyn Ponga says he feels he's let his teammates down when the Maroon was sent off for a shoulder charge in the second half.
19: Not proud of it. Obviously, you know, the boys had to work a lot harder because of me being off the field, so that's something that I'm not proud of.
16: Game 2 is in Melbourne on June 17. And in AFL, the Hawks have recalled Will Day and Jack Gunston for tonight's Round 12 opener against the Saints. That's the latest news and sport.
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0: 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Going for a high of 22, rain throughout the day with a possible storm and an overnight low of 17 tonight. But on the bright side, tomorrow, Ladies Oaks Day, looking sunny, looking fine with a high of 23.
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In the middle of your ad-free 1591.1 Hot FM, you're with Hale. Oh, we are at the business end of Around the World in 15K. We have our 19 finalists. Who is going to win the $15,000 travel trip around the world with another 15 grand in spending money? We will find out just after 4 o'clock on Saturday during the iHeart Countdown here on 91.1 Hot FM. 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

0: G'day, it's Nugget, and now we're back from 3 this afternoon. Catch up with Lady JD from Hot Weekender with all of the things that are happening across the coast this weekend.
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0: 91.1 Hot FM, wrapping up your ad-free 50, you're with Hale, and tomorrow is Oaks Day. It's finally here. 91.1 Hot FM Ladies Oaks Day. Very happy to say the weather is looking awesome for it, which is good. If you haven't got your tickets yet, it's not too late. You can still purchase them online through sctc.com.au. It'll cost you $40. Or you can rock up at the gate tomorrow, anytime after 12. The tickets will be $50 at that stage, but if you've got it, flaunt it, girl. We'll see you there. Should be a lot of fun. That's it for me, though. Done and dusted. Kaylee is in next, and she's got the throwback lunch, kicking it off with Irene Cara, Flashdance. How good? As well as Alien Ant Farm and some CNC Music Factory. Enjoy the rest of your day. I'll see you tomorrow. Bye.
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5: Sunshine Motorway is seeing delays eastbound from Kiwanis Way through to Karawatha Drive in Mountain Creek. Nicklin Way is busy through Warana and Pereira, and Brisbane Road slow through Mooloolaba. Busy for Bedend Street and Main Street on top of the mountain through Buntram. Nambul Connection Road looking good through Woombye and Forest Glen, and also fairly clear David Lay Way through Coolum and Perigian. 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It's Chris. Another update in an hour. 91.1 Hot FM.
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14: Your news now.
15: Hi, I'm Phoebe Humphrey. One of the ISIS brides has been charged with terrorism offences following their return to Australia. Labor MP Ed Husic has told Sky the issue has been taken seriously.
16: I think it's clear that we have said all along, if people have to be held accountable, they will. I think you've heard that from the Prime Minister and the Home Affairs Minister as well, and what you're seeing play out is exactly what we've said would be the case.
15: Federal police will front cameras shortly. The Treasurer has described Labor's tax reform package as a win for workers and first home buyers, with legislation introduced into federal parliament. The bill paves the way for changes to capital gains tax and negative gearing, but also includes the tax offset and $1,000 instant deduction. Jim Chalmers says it delivers on three key objectives.
17: It cuts taxes for every Australian worker again and again. Yeah. It makes it easier for people to buy their first home, and it better aligns the tax treatment of labour income and asset income.
15: An appeal date has been penciled in for mushroom murderer Erin Patterson. The 51-year-old and her lawyers will try to overturn her triple murder conviction on seven grounds, including a dispute of evidence. The dates tentatively set are August 18 and 19. And there's been an increase in cocaine and ketamine being intercepted at our border. The Border Force says there's been a 24% jump in the number of coke seizures compared to the same time last year, while ketamine has seen an even bigger spike, up 255%. Another 20 tonnes of cocaine destined for Australia was also detected in the Pacific. In sport, Blues coach Laurie Daly admits to having a sleepless night after the side's dramatic win in Origin 1. Daly says despite the win, there's still plenty of work to do ahead of Game 2.
18: I watched a bit last night, couldn't sleep, so had a look. A lot of areas of improvement, but having said that, Queensland played really well.
15: While Game 3 of the Women's Origin Series is on tonight. And Round 12 of the AFL kicks off tonight with the Hawks and Saints going head-to-head. That's the latest news and sport.
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0: Another average-looking day team weather, thanks to the team at Noosa Toyota, committed to our community. Going for a high of 22, rain throughout the day with a possible storm and an overnight low of 17 tonight. But on the bright side, tomorrow, Ladies Oaks Day, looking sunny, looking fine with a high of 23.
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20: G'day, Sunshine Coast. Kaylee back with you this afternoon for your throwback lunch. And look, I'll only say it once today. I'm a Blues supporter, so extra good Thursday to me. Hey, things that make you go, like Kalen Ponga being sent off is coming up in three songs' time. Also this one. Now, Michael Jackson's song.
21: You've been struck by
20: But not quite Michael Jackson. Alien Ant Farm's cover of Smooth Criminal is on the way. But right now, getting into some Irene Cara. It's Flashdance. What a feeling here on 91.1 Hot FM.

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0: It's your throwback lunch here on 91.1 Hot FM. Kaylee with you. Don't forget to get yourself to the Sunshine Coast Turf Club tomorrow, 12 o'clock. The Ladies Oaks Day gets underway and we'll be there broadcasting live as well. Hey, we've got Miley Cyrus's new one on the way. Hey, you. It's younger you. I bet younger Miley would be losing her brain over the fact she got her first star on the Walk of Fame in Hollywood. I don't know how she hasn't already got one of those as the Hannah Montana that she is, but now she's been honoured and I couldn't stop laughing. At one point she pushed her boyfriend aside to get some solo shots, as you would. She's built that career for herself, ground up. Miley Cyrus, Younger You, after Coldplay's BTS around the corner here on Hot.
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1: Tomorrow on the show, our Mayor Rosanna Natoli will be joining us to tell us exactly what we should be doing on the coast this weekend. I'm tipping Ladies Oaks Day will be amongst it.
0: 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Of course, tomorrow is 91.1 Hot FM Ladies Oaks Day. The sun will be shining and, oh my goodness, we are set for an incredible day. 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

0: 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Nugget and Al are back from 3 o'clock today for your drive home with a laugh. And, oh, great. Okay. I'm going to have to say this as nicely as possible as a Blues supporter. They'll have the full wrap of the Maroons' heartbreaking loss in Origin 1. Heartbreaking's not the word that I feel today, but nonetheless, I understand game two is only a couple weeks away. You have a chance to make a decider now. Nugget and Al back from three here on Hodge. All I want to do
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7: 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They're also the headline sponsor of the Rafter Myers Fashion on the Field at 91.1 Hot FM Ladies Oaks Day tomorrow, which is quite cool. 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

0: We're only minutes away from your ad-free 50 here on 91.1 Hot FM. Kaylee with you this afternoon. And the one artist that's never, ever going to have to do any interviews or actual publicity in her life because she's that connected to her fans. Coming up, Taylor Swift. She saw a video that went viral of an 8-year-old fan who was asking her musician neighbour to play her Taylor Swift songs on his guitar. And then Taylor wrote her a handwritten letter saying thank you for being a fan and sent her her very own guitar in case she wants to learn one day. How incredible is that? That's a superstar in my opinion. News, sport and weather minutes away. Elizabeth Taylor around the corner.
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2: 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Sunny Coast Surf Report with local surfing legend Robbie Sherwell.
3: Good afternoon. Surprisingly, we've still got offshore winds. Clean conditions with around 1.2 metres of easterly swell at 13-second intervals with the odd biggest set. The next tide is a high tide at about 5.40. It's worth checking all the beaches right now. Up between Perigean and Sunshine, Markula, Twin Waters, Maroochydore and the Kiwana Stretch. A few little waves still on all the points. 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
2: 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Sunshine Coast Traffic.
5: Good afternoon. Well, no accidents or breakdowns to slow you up on the sunny coast roads. Traffic's moving well on the Bruce between Brisbane and Gympie. No delays on the Sunshine Motorway through Mountain Creek, doing 5-2 around Mount Coolum. 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
12: Hello, I'm Michaela Carr. Terrorism charges have been laid against an ISIS bride who returned to Australia from Syria. The Melbourne woman arrived back in the country in September last year. Legislation to overhaul tax has been introduced to federal parliament. The Treasurer, Jim Chalmers, says the reforms will help workers, first home buyers and future generations.
13: This is the first step in the most ambitious tax reform package for a quarter of a century. It will help ensure that aspiration and opportunity are the birthright of every Australian and not just some.
12: The Education Minister believes the nationwide funding boost for public schools is a major win. Jason Clare telling Seven the funding will be put into a number of practical measures in the classroom.
14: Public schools have never been properly funded by state governments or federal governments until now. You ask me, how do you see the difference? This is not a blank cheque. This is money that's tied to reforms like catch-up tutoring.
12: Erin Patterson's lawyers are preparing to appeal against her triple murder convictions, arguing they're the result of a substantial miscarriage of justice. She's serving at least 33 years in jail for her fatal mushroom lunch. And the slight drop in inflation has raised hopes that the Reserve Bank will keep interest rates steady in June. Economists believe if that's the case, there is still a very good chance of a rise in August. Inflation sank to 4.2%, down from 4.6% in March. In sport, the AFL says it won't stand in the way if Essendon wants to hire James Hird as its new coach. League boss Andrew Dillon telling Fox he's done a lot of coaching since the controversial supplement scandal a decade ago.
15: James had a year off and came back and coached the Bombers in 2015. He's been an assistant coach at the GWS Giants since that time, and even at the moment he's got an active role with Port Melbourne, who are in the VFL.
12: And Maroons fullback Kalyn Ponga will be free to play Origin 2 after escaping suspension for a shoulder charge in last night's loss to the Blues.
11: Sport.
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18: Another average-looking day team weather, thanks to the team at Noosa Toyota, committed to our community. Going for a high of 22, rain throughout the day with a possible storm and an overnight low of 17 tonight. But on the bright side, tomorrow, Ladies Oaks Day, looking sunny, looking fine with a high of 23.
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0: 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Now, in 4 songs time, I've got new music from the Kid Laroi. He jumped on an iHeart podcast this week to talk about his career and how Justin Bieber has been a huge impact on making him the guy he is today, including making him release his song Stay, the smash hit that really put him on the map.
1: I don't know. I think I was overanalyzing things. I remember asking him, like, yo, do you want to put this on your project or something? You know, he's like, bro, are you literally, like, out of your mind? You have to release it. He literally is like, bro, this is a smash.
0: And that it was. Pieces is the new one. It's around the corner. Right now we've got Luke Combs, Fast Car, here on 91.1 Hot FM. 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

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Wake the fun up with Sam and Ash from 5. Nugget and Al driving you home with a laugh from 3 o'clock. And today, more chances to get along to our preview screening next week of the Masters of the Universe. They're playing Who Man? You just have to guess who's the random dude's voice they play, and you'll score those tickets to Corona Cinemas next week. It's GRL Ugly Heart. This is Hot.

0: G'day, it's Nugget, and now we're back from 3 this afternoon. 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

0: 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Got some disco lines with Tinashe, Marshmello and Kane Brown in there, and also the song that made Bruno Mars a household name. 'Cause you're amazing, just the way you are. His 2010 debut single, Just The Way You Are. It's all on the way here on Hot.
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6: No accidents or breakdowns to slow you up on the sunny coast roads. Traffic's moving easy on the Bruce, Steve Irwin Way and the Sunshine Motorway, getting through Sippy Downs and Mountain Creek. Doing okay at this stage on Caloundra Road at Kawana Way Link Road roundabout. Busy in Maroochydore around the Plaza, Horton Parade and Aerodrome Road at Maud Street. Winter is different at Brisbane Racing Club and this is our season. Book now for Ladbrokes Stradbroke season with 7 epic race days across May and June. 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
16: Hello, I'm Michaela Carr. Another so-called ISIS bride is set to face court today, charged with terror offences. The Melbourne woman returned to Australia in September last year. AFP Deputy Commissioner Hilda Syrek says the woman is alleged to have gone to Syria to join ISIS.
17: She will face charges of entering or remaining in a declared area and being a member of a terrorist organisation. Both offences carry a maximum penalty of 10 years imprisonment.
16: The Treasurer has introduced the first wave of budget measures to Parliament, which includes controversial tax reforms. Negative gearing and capital gains tax changes are in the bill, along with a tax offset for working Australians. The man who killed New South Wales woman Lauren Huxley has been denied parole. 39-year-old Robert Farmer was jailed for 24 years after beating the 18-year-old in 2005 before setting her house on fire. The Iran stalemate is dragging on, with Donald Trump declaring he's not yet satisfied with the terms of the deal being negotiated with Iran. The US president has repeated a willingness to resume airstrikes on Iran if an agreement can't be reached. And Kmart is offering refunds after it admitted incorrectly labelling products as 100% Australian. The retailers conceded a number of bedding products were labelled 100% Aussie cotton, but actually contained materials from Turkey. Dean Solomon says he won't consider coaching the Bombers full-time from next year. He's taken over from Brad Scott in an interim role since he was sacked 2 days ago. And Maroons coach Billy Slater is continuing to back Kalyn Ponga following last night's controversial Origin opener. The star fullback was sent off for a shoulder charge, opening the door for the Blues to steal the win. Slater says it's onwards and upwards.
18: You won't be hearing any whinging about that incident from me. It is what it is. People got to make decisions in our game, and that was the decision made, and I was really proud of the efforts of the boys after that.
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20: Another average-looking day team weather, thanks to the team at Noosa Toyota, committed to our community. Going for a high of 22, rain throughout the day with a possible storm and an overnight low of 17 tonight. But on the bright side, tomorrow, Ladies Oaks Day, looking sunny, looking fine with a high of 23.
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House tour, Sabrina Carpenter on 91.1 Hot FM. Hey, another one for the girls tomorrow, Ladies Oaks Day at the Sunshine Coast Turf Club. Will Sparks is taking the stage. There'll be a bunch of resident DJs and we'll be there broadcasting live. I hope you've got your fascinator and outfit ready. It's Noiseworks right now. 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

0: 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Hey, coming up for you, what they're calling is an overnight sensation. Her name's Sienna Spiro. I know that I look stubborn and patient. This is her song, Die on This Hill, and proof again that an overnight success is never overnight. She started making music and building a following back in 2021. And started releasing music 2024. So 2 years on, and she finally hit the nail on the head with this one, Die on This Hill, up next here on Hot.
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1: Tomorrow on the show, our Mayor Rosanna Natoli will be joining us to tell us exactly what we should be doing on the coast this weekend. I'm tipping Ladies Oaks Day will be amongst it.
0: Oh, absolutely. Of course, tomorrow is 91.1 Hot FM Ladies Oaks Day. The sun will be shining and, oh my goodness, we are set for an incredible day. 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

0: It's 91.1 Hot FM with Kaylee this afternoon. That's me, though. 3 o'clock news, sport and weather just around the corner. In the news recently, you may have heard about the enhanced games. That was last week. The guys are going to take a look at the top five things that would be easier to do if you were on steroids. Nugget and Al right after this for your drive home with a laugh.
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3: G'day, reports of a crash, Sippy Downs Drive around Chancellor State College. About a 3-minute delay outbound through Mountain Creek on the Sunshine Motorway. Bit of traffic, Maroochydore Road, of course, around the high school, school pickups, and the same through Boccarina on the Nicklin Way. Not a bad run for the Bruce Highway. 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
7: Hello, I'm Michaela Carr. Sweeping changes to capital gains tax and negative gearing are set to pass Parliament, with the Greens set to cooperate with Labor's push to make them law within weeks. The Greens appear to be on side with the government after indicating they won't support a coalition push for a months-long inquiry. Six passengers who are on board the cruise ship at the centre of the hantavirus outbreak will be forced to remain in quarantine near Perth for at least another 3 weeks. Two more infections have been connected to the ship, and Health Minister Mark Butler says they need to remain isolated.
14: Their advice that it would be appropriate for that quarantine arrangement to remain in place for the rest of the 42-day incubation period.
7: A returned ISIS bride will front court in Melbourne this afternoon, charged with terror offences. The woman has been living in Victoria since returning to Australia from Syria in September. The US Justice Department has launched a criminal investigation into E. Jean Carroll, the woman who accused Donald Trump of raping her in the mid-90s. The probe is focusing on whether she committed perjury during her testimony in two civil lawsuits. And the personal assistant who gave Friends star Matthew Perry a fatal dose of ketamine will spend just over 3 years in jail. In a deal with prosecutors, he admitted to administering the drug in exchange for providing key evidence against others charged over the actor's death. Dean Solomon has fronted the media for the first time since taking over as interim coach of the Bombers. Just days after Brad Scott's sacking, Solomon says he's not interested in the job full time.
15: I won't even consider that. I won't even consider that while I'm doing this job. I think it's really the wrong thing to do for me to even entertain any thoughts in around that.
7: And Maroon's teammates are continuing to rally around Kalyn Ponga following his controversial send-off in last night's Origin opener. The star fullback was marched for a shoulder charge, which ultimately cost Queensland the game.
2: Sport.
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17: Sunshine Coast weather with the Pump House Water Management Solutions on tap. It's been on and off throughout the day. Rain is still the official forecast this afternoon, possibly some storms about as well. But the good news is mostly sunny is now the forecast for Oaks Day tomorrow.
18: It's actually been sunny temporarily here this afternoon. Looking on the Dulux weather wall, there's still a couple of big cells, but most of them are kind of west of here or out to sea. So looking on the radar, there's nothing significant coming certainly in the next few hours. And the general consensus was today was the end of it. And then we've got like days and days and days of beautiful sunny weather.
17: So on the improve this afternoon, looking good tomorrow, mostly sunny, top of 23, sunny weekend, again around 23 degrees.
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17: Happy Thursday. I'm quite proud of myself. I'm not as despondent as I usually am.
18: Look, you're actually doing very well today. What has been interesting, hello Hot Family, obviously it's the afternoon after the night before, as they say in the classics. We got it pinched away from us last night in State of Origin 1 due to controversial circumstances.
17: See, and I think that's why I'm not so despondent. There's a question mark over that New South Wales victory.
18: We'll get into the details on State of Origin 1 a little bit later on in the show, but what I have enjoyed is the steady stream of members of the Hot FM team who've come into our office today to check on you. I think they realise, look, he hasn't got a whole lot else going on in his life. He loves his State of Origin.
17: I do take it hard when we lose, but you can't win with 12, so I was kind of resigned to it with 20 minutes to go.
18: Is Ashley Klein no longer your pen pal?
17: It was never on my hit list on my Christmas cards. So now he's on my hit list.
18: Look, we will get into the details of that later, but well, in New South Wales, at the end of the day, it's fish and chip paper now. They're up 1-0.
17: No one's going to remember in years to come, I guess. Oh, New South Wales.
18: People are going to remember.
17: Reckon?
18: This one's going to live in Origin infamy for a while. You know, it was wild. I reckon it was almost the exact patch of grass where Bill Harrigan sent Gordon Tallis off. I reckon it would be within about 5 or 10 square metres of exactly where Gordy and Adrian Lamb were standing when he got sent off by Bill Harrigan. So that's a bad spot for us.
0: It's that little, not a good section.
18: That bottom quarter of the Olympic Stadium.
0: I was just having a look at, because Melbourne's the next one.
18: And our record's diabolical.
0: The last time we played New South Wales there, we lost 38-18.
18: And it was 32-0 at halftime. I know because my wife and son were there. It was 2 years ago. We have not won at the MCG. We've won in Melbourne since then. We have not won at the MCG since 1998.
0: Goodness, man.
18: John Howard was the Prime Minister.
0: Oh, jeez.
18: And he was early in his prime ministerial reign when we last won.
0: Maybe Billy's
18: got
0: to bring him back just to sit in the...
18: I don't know if 83-year-old John Howard is the selection we need to be making for game two. We'll get into all the ins and outs of Origin 1, though, a little bit later on in the show.
0: Yes, we will. Survey says very soon we're going to get Hale in for one of his last rounds of
18: Hale's random advice. And in his final days here at Hot FM, we'll get the robot in next.
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5: If Mikey was here, he'd be going, what? What do you mean?
3: But no, well, Mikey will be back in the seat next week, of course, but Hale finishing up with us this week on Hale's Random Advice and working with us here at Hot FM. So penultimate edition. I notice you haven't started taking your office apart yet. When's that going to happen?
4: Probably last thing tomorrow. I'm going to do that thing you see in movies where you just run your arms along the desk and scrape everything into a big rubbish bin.
3: Some of it belongs to you, some of it's company property, but what the hell, it's all going.
4: No, someone else's problem.
5: I'll be hovering because sometimes you just start throwing stuff out that you don't want anymore. So you might go, Albie, do you need this? Do you want this? Do you need a new mouse pad? Do you need a new one?
3: So you're basically going to be an IBIS for office equipment.
5: When people are cleaning out, they think, no, I won't take that with me.
4: Well, I've got some this really gross Nespresso chocolates and a half-eaten bag of almonds.
3: Feels like it.
5: Yeah.
4: If you want it, it's yours.
5: Sounds good.
3: So here's the thing. I work in commercial radio. I'm always about half-packed anyway. So I've got most of my stuff kind of already in a box.
5: Mm-hmm.
3: Just got to add a couple of things, and then I'll be like, all right, guys. Yep. It's been a real pleasure. You know, one day when unpopular opinion gets out of hand, when we go for something real controversial.
4: Whoops.
3: Right, yeah, it's all good, guys. I'm half-packed. We'll catch you later. Well, our second last edition of Hale's Random Advice. I love this one because there's a flashing red flag above this email from the lovely Mel, who writes, Dear Hale, on the weekend, my boyfriend and I went to a movie in gold class. La-di-da.
4: Yeah, la-di-da.
3: I wasn't super hungry, so I didn't order any food off the menu. But when his sliders arrived, they looked so delicious, and I grabbed one just to have a bite, and he stopped me and said that if I was hungry, I should have ordered something.
4: Oh.
3: I was shocked to say the least, and it's really stuck with me since. Is this worth breaking up over? Mel. Look, normally this is where Mikey would just say, hey, end the relationship. Mel's actually lit the fuse here a little bit. She's already talking. Like Ashley Klein yesterday, last night, going straight to send-off. She's going straight to break-up. Mel, I say yes. That's a red flag. That speaks to someone's personality, I reckon.
4: I feel completely different about that. Like,
3: are you in the you should have ordered something camp?
4: No, I'm in the if you're willing to end a relationship over something as mundane and stupid as sliders, then what the hell is wrong with you?
3: But is it not sliders? Is it more the fact that he refused to share something with her? The sliders are just a metaphor, Hale.
4: Oh, so you're looking at the bigger picture.
3: Yeah, yeah.
4: Oh, we're getting deep.
3: Well,
4: okay.
3: As I said, that's a flashing red light to me that he's gone, nah, I'm not like she said, hey, give me a whole one of your sliders. She just wanted to have a bite. I reckon this speaks to selfishness.
4: To be fair, how expensive is the food at Gold Class?
3: Well, I don't miss ya.
4: Yeah, that would have been half a week's work right there. And
3: it's about $8 a bite.
4: Yeah, that's a lot of money to just waste on someone who didn't want them in the first place. Like, that's a big investment to go to Gold Class and get sliders.
3: I've lived with a woman for 30 years now. I've learned any food that is mine is effectively hers.
5: Mm.
3: I've learned that lesson over the years.
5: How does Gold Class work? Can she reorder? Can she go and shame him and go and get herself a couple of burgers?
3: Oh, you could, because usually you might say, hey, I'll get the sliders and I'll get them, say, half an hour into the movie or something. So that being said, if she was going to do that, she's got to get up, leave the movie that's playing, go out, order, pay and come back in.
5: Mm.
3: And I do get his point going, hey, you didn't order anything. But
5: no, that's selfish.
3: I reckon.
5: She should have made a scene and walked out.
3: Right. Okay, look, it didn't work out last time. And because it is the penultimate edition of Hale's Random Advice, boys, are we going to do a role play?
4: Can we?
3: All right, so Albie, you're going to be Mel then.
5: That's Mel the female?
3: Yes.
5: Okay.
3: It's good you're getting the parameters early. Hale, you're the boyfriend who's ordered the sliders. I'm the waiter, all right?
5: Mm-hmm.
3: Okay, because they kind of creep in. They kind of go into stealth mode because the movie's playing. They do a wonderful job. Put a little tray down.
4: Where'd you come from?
3: No good in a scary movie. Beef sliders, were they you, sir?
4: Sir.
3: Okay, always fancied it up. Put the sliders, okay. Anything else I can get you? Everything's fine?
4: No, just shut up and watch the movie.
3: No worries. Enjoy the movie. That guy in seat 7A is rude. All right, enjoy the rest of the movie. And scene.
5: I am feeling a little bit peckish. I might just take one of those sliders.
4: Get your dirty hands off my slider.
5: What do you mean? I only had one little bite.
4: I said it three times, Mel. Stop taking my things.
5: You
4: were turning into your mother. I've had a guts full of you.
5: You're a mean man. I always thought you were. I'm going.
4: Finally, you start speaking the truth.
5: I'm going in to watch Project Hail Mary next door.
4: You've been two-faced this whole relationship.
5: Leave me alone. Have your slider.
4: I will.
5: You know where you can shove it.
3: And scene.
5: Yeah.
3: Oh, that was wonderful, boys. I felt like I was there.
4: It felt good.
3: I mean, I don't think we helped resolve anything for Mel.
5: It was fun, though.
3: But it was fun, though. And Al's lady voice gets better and better every time we do
5: And I'm
3: this.
5: In the next cinema watching a terrible movie.
3: You're going to see Project Hail Mary again, which you hated.
4: I think I accidentally had a revelation during that role-playing. I'm glad we got to do that. I think we need to... I'm going to gaslight you a little bit, Mel. Maybe you're the problem. If he's going to get this upset over sliders, surely it means it's like indicative of deeper problems in the relationship and this is how it's manifesting. Maybe you're genuinely just a bad, selfish person and this is the straw that breaks the camel's back. Before you break up with him, do some inward reflection and go, hey... Maybe I'm the problem and I should get off my high horse and stop being such a hard person.
3: Strong almost finished to Hale's Rabbit advice.
5: And the last
3: blame
5: letter.
3: The lady who's written the letter.
5: I was going to say, the last letter we ever get from Mel.
3: Mel, I'm with you. I think that's a dog move. It's a sign of bigger problems.
5: Yeah.
3: Dump this
5: Stand
3: bloke.
5: Your ground.
3: Albie doesn't care. He's going to see Project Hail Mary again against his will. And Hale thinks you're the problem. Boys, we have one chance left tomorrow, live from Ladies Oaks Day, to fix up all the damage we've done.
5: Redemption
3: we'll
5: Day.
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0: Book now for the $49 five-course Spanish-inspired small plates lunch at Mr. Jones and Me.
2: And I've been excited all day because it was 2 days ago we mentioned these beautiful, I'm assuming, tapas selections.
0: Yeah.
2: And Albie said, hey, guys, tomorrow I'll get some details on the dishes. And then yesterday came and he'd forgotten. But yesterday he promised he would do the research required.
0: I know.
2: To give us the actual specific details of what beautiful tapas-inspired dishes are on these small plates. Take it away.
0: And then I thought to myself, you know what? This is too good for me to impart to you. You need to look it up yourself so you can analyse it yourself. Why would I spoil your fun?
2: Be honest with the Hot Family. Was it laziness or forgetfulness?
0: Forgetfulness.
2: Very disappointing.
0: Five course. Sounds so good. The more I look at it, the more I wish I knew what it was entailed.
2: As do the listeners to this show.
0: Yeah.
2: And you've let them down now 2 days in a row. So you get what you pay for, Hot Family. either way, $50 is spent at Mr. Jones and Me. You'd go.
0: You'll love it.
2: You go the Spanish style, small plates. You go the regular menu. Either way, you're going to have a ripping time with $50 to spend. What's our survey?
0: 38% of people say they have never cleaned this very common item. 38%.
2: Ooh, very common item.
0: Never cleaned this very common item.
2: And is it something that you think people probably should be cleaning?
0: Oh, yeah.
2: Oh, yeah. Okay.
0: No, I think so.
2: Yeah, that's not a yeah. That's an oh, yeah, with a furrowed brow you've just shared with me. Okay, so 38%, that's, you know, a decent number. According to our survey, 38% of us say we've never cleaned this very common item. What haven't we cleaned?
0: $50 worth of Mr. Jones and Me could be yours. 1-300-468-911.
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1: 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Sunshine Coast traffic.
7: G'day, bit of traffic. Main Street up in Budrum between Ballinger Road, Gloucester Road, school pickups and slowing up through Kunda Park slightly, Maroochydore Road. The Sunshine Motorway, a minute or two inbound through Mountain Creek, Sippy Downs Drive, hitting the brakes a bit around the uni and, of course, your Bocarina on the Nickel Way. Nice run for the Bruce back in Brizzy. 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
1: It's time to play. The survey says
0: 38% of people say they have never cleaned this very common item.
2: $50 is spent at Mr. Jones and me up for grabs, kicking us off this afternoon. Sippy down, it's Hayden. How are you, Haydos?
3: Mate, I'm friggin' doing bloody fantastic. Yourself?
2: Yeah, I'm very, very well. Obviously, still battling through the emotional turmoil of last night's Origin situation. Yeah. But
3: Don't even start me on that. I don't want to go there.
2: And can I tell you right now, if Ashley Klein was to ring up and play Survey Says, we wouldn't let him.
0: No.
2: Yeah.
0: Even if he got the right answer.
2: That's how petty we are. Hayden, I'd love to send you to Mr. Jones and me, mate. 38% of us, sorry, say that we have never cleaned this very common item. What haven't we cleaned?
3: Now, I think I may have heard this before, but I'm going to take a wild stab, and I think it's the TV remote that sits in the lounge room.
2: Oh, because they'd be grubby as all hell,
3: wouldn't they? And you'd never think to clean it, would you?
2: And everyone's touching it. It lives on the couch where, of course, that's where your bum goes as well.
3: The dog's licking it.
2: It goes down the crevices of the couch. Oh, I'm going straight home and I'm steam cleaning my TV remote.
0: Yeah, you've made us think, Hayden.
2: I've been living in my own filth for all this time. Is it the TV remote?
3: Think about it.
2: It's not Hayden.
0: Hayden.
2: But thank you for unlocking a new phobia, mate. I appreciate that.
3: Bloody hell. No worries, fellas. Well, you know, you got to be in it to win it.
2: Have a great arvo.
0: See you, mate.
2: Oh, I feel sick now.
0: Yeah, I think Hayden's got a point there.
2: Yeah, it does.
0: Mel's in Palmview. Hello, Mel.
4: Hi, guys. How are you?
0: We're very well. 38% of people say they've never cleaned this very common item. Hayden gave us a good one, which is the TV remote.
2: Which wasn't correct, Mel, but it's now got us all thinking. We should be cleaning that more often, shouldn't we? That's gross.
4: Absolutely.
2: Yeah. Because, you know, you're having a couple of Cheetos, you're licking your fingers,
0: and
2: then changing the channel because you've accidentally put it on Channel 10. You're like, why am I on Channel 10? Then you put your fingers back in your mouth. It's a whole scene.
0: Right.
2: Oh, I'm getting flashbacks to yesterday's Would You Rather Wednesday. So it's not the TV remote, Mel. What do you reckon 38% of us say we've never cleaned?
4: I'm thinking it might be the toaster with the crumb
2: tracer. You know, it's so funny you say that. I was tidying up the other day and I had to just lift the toaster up for a second just to move it and I dropped it, not from a great height, just sort of from an inch off the counter. It was like, you know those sandstorms you see in Dubai? It was like one of those had come through my kitchen, but it was toast crumbs. I reckon I've had that toaster for maybe 3 or 4 years.
0: Mm-hmm.
2: I've never gotten the crumbs out of it.
0: But now you have a tin of breadcrumbs.
2: I'll tell you what I've got. I've got a brand new toaster as well. Because, Mel, they're gross, aren't they?
4: It's so gross. And it's such a fire hazard. I don't think people realise that it's actually, they can catch fire. But,
2: if you've got like a little desert of crumbs in the bottom of them, because they get pretty hot.
0: Yeah.
2: That's a very good point. We're all living in these dangerous situations with filthy remotes and toasters that are ready to ignite.
0: This has become a consumer segment.
2: Is it now sponsored by Choice, this edition of Survey Says?
0: No, it's not that.
2: Not the one. Thanks, Mel. Have a good arvo.
4: All right,
0: guys.
2: So,
0: bye.
2: Let's go to beautiful Karramundi. Robin, how are you?
5: I'm well.
2: 38% of us.
5: Asking.
2: And it's my pleasure to ask, Rob. 38% of us say we've never cleaned this very common item. It's not the TV remote, which has now got me questioning everything I know about humanity. And it's not the toaster. All the crumbs that build up in that little tray in the bottom of your toaster, Rob, they're good answers, but not the one we're after. What do you reckon is this thing, this common item, almost half of us say we never clean?
5: The oven.
2: Oh, the oven. See, my theory is just crank it up to 700.
0: You reckon heat will do the job?
2: Heat will do the job, right. Won't it? I imagine there's food scientists and firefighters going, don't do that. For multiple reasons, don't do that. But it's because it's a mongrel job, isn't it, Rob?
5: It is.
2: Well, no one
5: and
2: likes
5: I
2: cleaning it.
5: I do clean mine.
2: Oh, do you? No, well, good for you. That's a bloody good effort.
0: Don't clean it while it's on. That's my tip.
2: I've lived in my house at Woombye now for, I think we're going on 16 years. The only reason my oven's ever been cleaned is because I've replaced it. I've never gone into it with a scrubbing brush in my life. I've no plans to do it. Is it the oven?
0: Should be. That's the one, though. The oven.
2: Thanks, Robbie. Have a great afternoon.
5: Thank you.
2: Bye. All good answers.
0: Ooh.
2: And all just reminders of we're all just marinating in our own filth at home.
0: Yeah, there are three things there that we should do.
2: It's not a household item. It's a common item that in modern day society, we all have one.
0: And you would use it incessantly.
2: We use them constantly. They're constantly in our hands or in our pockets. You know, I'm saying pretty much everybody in the developed world from about the age of maybe 13 or 14 upwards has one of these.
0: Mm-hmm.
2: And according to our survey, 38% of us have never cleaned this item. What do you reckon it is?
0: Let us go again. 1-300-468-911.
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10: Good afternoon. North-northwest is about 12 knots across the coast. High tide at 5.40 and there is around that 1.2 metre mark of easterly swell at 13 second intervals. 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
8: And we're starting to feel a little bit dirty. 38% of us, according to our survey, say we have never, ever cleaned this very common item. I now won't be able to look at the TV remote. The same way.
7: Nor I.
8: It's not our TV remote, not our oven, not the toaster. And we did give you the clue. It's a very common item. Almost all of us have got one of these. We're using them almost all the time. They probably need a once-over.
7: I would.
8: We still need a winner for Survey Says.
7: Try again. 1-300-468-911.

0: time to play. The survey says...
1: Round two, 38% of people say they've never cleaned this very common item.
2: Kicking things off for round two in Caloundra, it's Young Summer. How are you, Summer?
3: Good, how are you?
2: I'm outstanding, mate. $50 is spent at Mr. Jones and me up for grabs. According to our survey, 38% of us say we've never cleaned this common item. What haven't we given a once-over to, Sam?
3: Is it the belly button?
2: Look, it is a very common item.
1: Imagine that.
2: And Summer, do you ever find yourself just kind of, you're bored, just sort of staring at the wall, you just kind of start digging around in there and then realise, oh, things aren't great in there, and you sort of forget about it, don't you?
3: My dad does.
2: Oh, your dad goes mining, does he? And obviously, because you get people who've got innies, who've got real deep ones.
1: Yep.
2: And look, some of us have got lint, but then you find a Lego man.
1: Yeah, oh, that's where it went.
2: Or you go, that's where the Foxtel remote went. It went into Dad's belly button. Is it our belly button? No, but
1: good
2: Summer,
1: answer, Summer,
2: that's the best answer of the day. You have a cracking afternoon, mate.
3: Thank you.
2: Bye.
1: Andy's in there. Well, hello, Andy.
4: How are you going, lads?
1: Very well. We bet you didn't guess the last answer we had. 38% of people say they've never cleaned this very common item. Summer said belly button. It is not that.
2: Not your belly button. Because I reckon Summer's right, though, but that number would be a lot higher,
1: oh,
2: I reckon. Nobody cleans their belly button. What do you reckon, Andy? What aren't we cleaning apart from our filthy belly button?
4: I reckon it's got to be your mobile phone and
2: mobile case. I had to get a new case about 2 weeks ago. You know, when the little screen protector, I had a crack in that. So yeah. I'd take it to the shop and the little kiosks in the mall with a... Lady's taking it apart. I've got like a heavy duty case. It's like sealed up. It's like hermetically sealed. I couldn't believe how dirty my phone was. I don't know how dirt and filth has gotten in there. That thing's locked away like the nuclear code.
1: Until she ran from the kiosk.
2: But she cracked it open. Well, she shut the shop. I think there's a police sign up now. She was so horrified by the filth in my phone. And you think about it. It's going in our pocket. It's then going on our face. We should be cleaning it more often than we do because, Andy, you're right.
1: You are right.
2: 38% of us say we've never cleaned our phone and the phone screen. Andy, do you ever give yours a once-over?
4: Oh, occasionally, yeah, but not mainly when I change my screensaver. Yeah. I like my protective screen.
2: Mate, yeah. I could not believe how dirty, like, the backside of it was. Like, this thing is locked away like the Da Vinci Code. And there was just dust and dirt and filth in there. So
4: fine crap. And with me being in the aluminium trade, it's aluminium filing.
2: Oh, little shavings. Yeah, you'd be seeing them all the time. That's a good shout.

0: Of course, it's touch activated though. Yeah, you get all those fingerprint marks on.
1: So the problem is now I'm thinking. So Andy goes, I work in aluminium. I've got aluminium shavings in my phone case. I don't want to look in a plumber's phone case. Just saying, if that's an industry standard, I do not want to be near that thing. Yep. Hey, legend, done. $50 you spent to Mr. Jones and me is all yours.
2: Okay, sweet.
1: Have a shower, put on some aftershave, give your phone a good clean, and go and have a nice feed. You'll enjoy it.
2: No worries. Cheers, boys.
1: Well done.
0: And you may want to book your $49 five-course Spanish-inspired small plates lunch at Mr. Jones and Me.
1: Now, survey says, obviously, with meat tray tickets tomorrow, coming to you live from Ladies
0: Oaks
1: Day.
0: Live from Ladies Oaks Day. Extra special. We'll do it then. 91.1 Hot FM.
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0: 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Nugget and Al going a little bit sporty after four with a thing called the Origin.
1: Yes, we've got to be mature about this. Yes, we lost. Yes, the circumstances were somewhat controversial.
0: Dubious.
1: Yes, the word robbed has been thrown around and maybe not necessarily unfairly, but we are going to give you a full wrap on, no doubt about it, nothing serves up drama like State of Origin, does it?
0: Never fails.
1: Like, you know me, what a nuffy I am for sport. Like, I've watched every kind of sport from everywhere around the world. Nothing serves up the drama and spectacle that State of Origin manages to do three times a year, every year. It didn't let us down last night, from the chaos of the anthem right through to the bizarre situation with Caelan Ponga and everything else in between. Give a full wrap of Origin 1 very soon.
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3: 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Sunshine Coast traffic.
4: G'day, another check in your sunny coast roads. We've got an overhanging branch, Mooloolaba Road, eastbound after Foot Avenue through Budrum. The Sunshine Motorway, around a 3 to 5 minute delay, mouth through Mountain Creek. Slowing up on the Nickel Way through Boccarina, school zone speed limits in place, and a bit of traffic around the Kiwanis Shopping Centre. Also slowing up through Kunda Park on Maroochydore Road. It's Sky Racing Derby Day at Brisbane Racing Club this Saturday. 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
4: Hello, I'm Michaela Carr. The federal government's changes to capital gains tax and negative gearing have been given a big boost, with the Greens set to support the bill. In Parliament, the news gave the Treasurer, Jim Chalmers, a spring in his step against the opposition.
5: Now, anybody who votes against this legislation is voting for higher taxes on workers and for a broken status quo in the housing market.
4: The cruise tourists being held in quarantine on the outskirts of Perth due to fears about hantavirus will remain there for another 3 weeks. The federal government says the group of six will stay away from the public until June 23, despite testing negative to the disease. The federal government is suing one of the world's largest chemical manufacturers for $2 billion. It alleges that 3M covered up the environmental risks associated with its PFAS substances, with a firefighter fighting foam used at 28 defence sites around the country. A former childcare worker is appealing against his life sentence handed down in 2024 for the rape and sexual assault of dozens of children. Ashley Griffith's lawyer has told the Court of Appeal in Brisbane the non-parole period of 27 years is manifestly excessive. And the taxpayer has foot the bill for more than 100 Services Australia executives to enjoy airline lounge memberships. A Senate hearing has been told the bill for the traveller's perk was more than $58,000. To sport, and Essendon's interim coach Dean Solomon says he doesn't want the job full time. Solomon has been appointed to fill in for sacked coach Brad Scott. And Kalyn Ponga says there's nothing he can do now about his controversial send-off in last night's opening Origin. It was a turning point in the game, with the Blues coming from 20-0 down to win by 2 points. Ponga wasn't dwelling on it as he headed to Newcastle today.
6: Oh, it is what it is, isn't it? I mean, I'm not proud that my teammates had to work extra hard because of something I did, but can't change it.
2: Sport. 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
8: Sunshine Coast weather with the pump house. Water management solutions on tap. Downgraded now to a shower or two for the rest of the day. Still the possibility of a thunderstorm. Mostly sunny tomorrow, 14 up to 24, and then a run of suns from Saturday on. Temps around 23.
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8: Are you checking the weather wall?
10: I'm looking at the Dulux weather wall, a.k.a. the bomb app. I don't know what weather system this is when there's a blue circle that's just spinning around in the middle of the screen.
8: Oh.
10: I don't know if that's some sort of inland cyclone or my phone's buffering.
8: I'm going for the latter.
10: Hopefully. Otherwise, according to this, there is a very large cyclone just sort of northwest of Gympie. So I think it is the phone buffering, but we'll keep you up to date, because the last time I checked it, there was no indication of some sort of almost unheard of inland cyclone. The good news was also all that rain we've experienced today has pretty well made its way south. Still a bit of stuff west of the coast, but we're talking sort of Merg and Kingaroy way and a bit offshore. But fingers crossed, we might get to start drying out.
8: Nah, I think we deserve that, don't you?
10: Just checking. No, still spinning around in the middle of the screen.
8: I did mention the Origin. We're going to have a look at that in a moment, but we're going to catch up with Lisa from the Lightning as well.
10: Oh, the magnificent Lisa Mai-Mai. She's an absolute legend. Really, really tough loss last week. Really important game against the Giants on Saturday.
8: Very important.
10: Plus, it's all part of First Nations round, which is very cool as well. So we'll catch up with Lisa soon. But very soon, another round of Who Man. Score yourself a family pass to go and see He-Man doing his thing in Masters of the Universe.
8: Doing that very soon. 91.1 Hot FM.

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2: Then you got to play Who-Man.
1: Yes.
2: I am already looking at the diary for next weekend. It opens in cinemas on Thursday, next Thursday, a week today. But you can come along to an exclusive Hot FM preview next Wednesday night at Event Cinemas Kawana of Masters of the Universe, the live-action big screen version of the greatest cartoon of my and many other members of my generation's childhood. I cannot wait to see this. I reckon I'm going to be in there next weekend.
0: I'm not familiar with it. So Skeletor's the bad guy,
2: right?
0: Yeah,
2: he's bad news, old Skeletor. And worryingly, like any time you say these words, he's played in this film by Jared Leto, who's terrible. And for some reason, has gone for a really thick English accent that Skeletor did not have in the TV show.
0: Now, what is Idris Elba's character?
2: He's Ram Man. Oh, no, he's Man at Arms.
0: Man at Arms.
2: Yeah, he's Man at Arms, a.k.a. Duncan.
0: Duncan.
2: Because a lot of them have alternate sort of identities.
0: Is that like his Earthling name?
2: Oh, well, that's just kind of his name, but then he puts on the gear and he's Man at Arms.
0: Oh, right.
2: He's He-Man's offsider.
0: Okay.
2: He's his most trusted advisor.
0: And what about Teela? Where does
2: Teela,
0: she come
2: yeah, she's good. She's good. She's a goodie as well.
0: She's a goodie?
2: Yeah. She's
0: so there's
2: goodie.
0: Only one baddie?
2: No, Teela's a baddie. No, Teela's one of Skeletor's offsiders.
0: Oh.
2: I think Sorceress is the
0: okay.
2: She's good news. She's bad news as well.
0: I was going to say, otherwise Skeletor was all on his own.
2: And of course, Prince Adam becomes He-Man. It's a rich tapestry. Look, I reckon there's two very distinct groups of people. There are people who are like me, who are a child of the 70s and 80s, who are going, oh my God, this sounds so exciting. And the rest of the people going, how stupid does this sound? There's no middle here. You either want to see Masters of the Universe or you don't. You could be doing it next Wednesday night at our exclusive preview. All you got to do to score a family pass, so four tickets, is work out and give us a call on 1300 468 911. Who is our Who Man? We've had some good Who Mans the last couple of days. We've had Darren Lockyer and Chris Hemsworth. Yep. Today's Who Man, here's your clues. I was born in Brooklyn in 1966 to parents Stanley and Judy, and I'm the youngest of four kids. I made my debut on Saturday Night Live in 1990 and blew up soon after thanks to early movies such as Billy Madison and Happy Gilmore. I've gone on to make other beloved films such as 51st Dates, The Waterboy and The Wedding Singer, but I've also made so many terrible, terrible, terrible movies. I'm known for being one of Hollywood's nicest guys, and I'm usually seen in my standard outfit of basketball shorts and a baggy jumper.
0: Correct.
2: This man loves that outfit, doesn't he?
0: Yep.
2: Who is our Who Man for today? Give us a call, 1300 468.
0: These lines are going berserker.
2: Let's go to Mountain Creek and talk to Julian. How are you, Jules?
3: How are you?
2: Mate, very well. To quote He-Man, do you in fact have the power?
3: I have the power.
2: Were you a He-Man kid?
3: I had the dolls and all.
2: Oh, did you really? Which one did I have? None of them. But I did have a mate called Craig and Jules. He had all the dolls. He had Battle Cat and he had Castle Grayskull.
3: If you had Castle Grayskull, you were rich.
2: Yeah. If you had Castle Grayskull...
0: Why? Is that the top of the
2: it
0: tree?
2: It was fancy. That was the top of the wazzle.
0: Oh, right.
2: And I think, actually, Jules, I think he had a genuine in-ground vinyl pool as well. And I can't be certain of that, but I reckon his family would have had Viennetta at least three nights a week. So, yeah, I think my mate Craig was rich. I think you're bang on there, big fella. Our Who Man, born in 66 to parents Stanley and Judy, started on Saturday Night Live, gave us movies like Billy Madison and The Wedding Singer. Who is our Who Man today, Jules?
3: It's Adam Sandler.
2: It's the Sandman. It sure is.
0: Yes, it is.
2: Well done, sir. You got a family pass next Wednesday night. You've got the power. You're coming to Masters of the Universe.
3: Sweet. I'll be there.
0: At Event Cinemas at Kawana, 6:30, the screening time for Wednesday. 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
2: We are going to have another round of Who Man live from Ladies Oaks Day tomorrow
0: as well. That makes it even better,
2: doesn't it? Don't fret if you haven't won tickets yet.
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1: We've got to rip the Band-Aid off, big boy.
0: We don't have to.
1: No, we do. As fair and balanced broadcasts, it's time we discuss the heartbreak of last night's State of Origin opener. It was an incredible game. Congratulations, New South Wales. 22 points to 20, irrespective of all the drama, and we'll get to that. They lead the series 1-0. We go to Melbourne in 3 weeks' time trying to save the series to hopefully bring it back to Suncorp for what could be an epic decider.
0: Wouldn't that be great?
1: If we get the chockies done in Melbourne. But look, I think we need to get the awkward bits out of the way first. Firstly, the anthem. I think we should have known we were in for a weird night. Now, we're not going to play the audio.
0: No, we're not.
1: Because whoever the young bloke was who sang, I'm sure you're a very talented individual, but it was an interesting version of Advance Australia Fair, wasn't it?
0: Yeah, it didn't go over well.
1: No, the internet did not appreciate it. So I just thought, I'm not going to play it again. I don't want to hear it again. But that we should have realised then it was going to be a controversial night. But then, of course, all anyone's wanted to talk about today is the sending off of Kalyn Ponga. Really was, doesn't matter what side of the tweed you're from, this moment defined the game.
2: Kalyn!
3: He's going to send him.
4: This is a big call.
3: Like 10 in the bin, I'm all for 10 in the bin.
2: This is a shoulder charge, it makes direct contact to the head.
3: Mate,
2: Junior Kerr, you're off.
3: No.
5: Wow! Remarkable! Absolutely remarkable!
1: This was wild. Look, I've got to be honest, you know how much a dangerous amount of football I watch. You and I are both rugby league nuffies. I have never in my life seen a situation where we have the bunker in rugby league where I've seen the referee argue with the person in the bunker.
0: You know where I get...
1: Ashley Klein wanted a send-off from the second Tolu Kola hit the ground.
0: You know what I get confused about, though? Because in a normal game, you're like a ref makes a decision, go to the bunker overrules the ref.
1: Yeah.
0: So I don't understand in this case how the ref overrules the bunker, who clearly didn't want to send him off.
1: And look, both sides of the conversation haven't been released, but clearly you can hear an argument going on.
0: Yeah, no,
1: you hear Ashley Klein saying, look, I appreciate what you're saying there, but I think it's a send-off.
0: 100% the bunker didn't want to send him off.
1: Bear in mind, Ashley Klein was 20 metres away. He saw it once. He saw it the one time it happened in a split second. I think it was Chris Butler who's the video referee. And Hot Family, what they're looking at is not the same footage we see. They've got 10,000 other views of the incident, whether it's a knock-on or a try or whatever it is. They're not watching the same Channel 9 or Fox League vision we're seeing at home. Here's a guy who's got 8 high-definition screens in front of him. He's able to slow it down to 1 frame a second, and he's going, look, I think it's definitely 10 minutes in the bin, but it's not a send-off. I've never seen that happen before with the refs going, nope. He wanted a send-off, Ashley Klein, as soon as the hit happened.
0: And you know, the other thing I think makes it an overreaction is the fact that Kalyn Ponga only got a fine at the end of it all.
1: And that's the thing. Like, Joseph Suaalii cleaned up poor old Reece Walsh a couple of years ago. He got sent off.
0: I can't think of a send-off where
1: he got 4 weeks after that.
0: Exactly. You get a couple of weeks or something. So
1: anyway. And that rule has changed a little bit with regard to how the judiciary treats Origin as opposed to club games. But sadly, the game was over as a contest from that moment. And look, to be fair, Queensland fans, if you're blowing up, yes, we had 12 men for 25 minutes. We also didn't score another try after the 16th minute. We had lots of opportunities with 13 blokes on the field to seal that game, and we didn't take it.
0: And to be fair, if the Hammer was able to have taken that bomb right at the end, we probably would have closed it
1: out. But sadly, we should be talking about what a magnificent game of footy it was. And look, it was a dream start because the Maroons came out red hot and were off to a ripping start.
5: Captain of the Maroons, Walker with a care, going to be a try to tie. That's what everyone feared from a New South Wales perspective. The short kicking game of Sam Walker yields the first try.
6: Harry Grant has scored 2 Origin tries. He nearly got a goal. He's over. What a story. Munster, another kick in behind.
0: We'll just stop it there now.
1: Yeah, we pull things up there. Unfortunately, 20-6 at half time, but still, we were well in control of the game until about 15 minutes into the second half. The Kalyn Ponga incident occurred. And to be fair, that's when one of the great individual State of Origin appearances ever by Nathan Cleary. He was incredible, wasn't he?
0: No, he's good.
1: Like, it was a clinic he put. His kicking in the rain, his calmness, his control. We should be talking about that today. We should be talking about Nathan Cleary. We should be talking about the debut of Ethan Strange, who was incredible. The debut of Sam Walker, who was amazing for Queensland. Unfortunately, we're talking about all the controversy, but unfortunately, once Caleb went off, the Blues did get on a bit of a roll and we never stopped them.
0: And that was it.
1: It had to be anybody. I'm glad it was Teddy, though. He's a guy who's hard to dislike, even though he's a filthy Blue. Amazing comeback from him. Look, the wash-up, we're down 1-0. We're going to go to the MCG, where, as I said earlier in the show, we have not won at the Melbourne Cricket Ground in a State of Origin game since 1998.
0: Wednesday, June 17. I've got it written in my
1: But there wasn't a bad player on the park.
0: No, it was a good game.
1: Well, New South Wales and Queensland should pick those two teams again. It was magnificent. It was a hell of a spectacle. And yet again, the incredible soap opera that is State of Origin has got another chapter. But if you've got Queensland mates who are still complaining about it, look, we've had our almost 24 hours now. We've got to move on. But, you know, deep in our hearts, we still feel like we were robbed.
0: Yeah. Look forward to game two.
1: Apparently.
0: I guess.
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10: G'day, got a breakdown. The Sunshine Motorway westbound at the end of the Kawana Way on ramp through Sippy Downs. Inbound slowing up too. That's about a couple of minutes on your trip. Claymore Road, reports of a crash behind the university just south of Albany Street. And look out for fallen vegetation. Mooloolaba Road east of Foot Avenue through Budrum. Not too bad for the Bruce heading back in Brizzy. 12 JT Marts won't be beaten with their best tyre price guarantee. 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
18: 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I'm your Federal Member of Parliament. 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
0: It is Nugget and Al. Who would have thought we'd have an organised, enhanced games where they encourage you to use performance-enhancing substances?
1: It was a weird old thing when it was first devised 3 or 4 years ago. I think people thought it wasn't going to happen. And then here we are, earlier this week in Las Vegas, the first ever enhanced games. Athletes who not only were allowed to, were actually encouraged to use performance-enhancing substances. Weird. To be fair, the event itself was a bit of a fizzer with all the hype and all the expectation. But it got us wondering, yeah, you're swimming, you're weightlifting, that's great. Are there just everyday bits and pieces around our lives that would be made easier if we were jacked up on steroids?
0: Surely.
1: That's Inspired Top 5 and it's coming up next.
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1: Nugget and Al's top five.
0: And look, our top five has been influenced by, I think, an unusual event, the Enhanced Games.
2: Don't let people tell you the big sporting event of the week was last night's Men's State of Origin or tonight's Ladies' State of Origin, Game 3. The big event was roided up freaks in Las Vegas having a crack at the Enhanced Games, an athletic event where using banned substances, using steroids, using peptides, whatever it might be, wasn't just cool, it was actually encouraged. Swimmer James Magnussen, of course, former Australian Olympic medalist, was probably the highest profile athlete taking part in this. There was swimming, there was athletics, and there was weightlifting. The three big things in there. And there was a lot of hype, talks of $1 million paychecks if you were to break an existing world record. And after all that, nothing really happened. James Magnussen came last in his race. I think one bloke did, a Greek swimmer, I think, did break one of the world records. But other than that, for all that time, nothing really happened. But it's got people wondering, well, you know, maybe we want to see these elite athletes with their God-given talents plus the powers of sports science. Maybe we could see what potential the human being is capable of with science and talent mixed together. I think we're taking it a step too far, though. I think it's great to give these athletes this sort of gear, but imagine just our day-to-day lives.
0: Yes.
2: Look, if they're saying swimming and running and weightlifting is greatly enhanced by these drugs, maybe it's something we should consider in our day-to-day lives that's inspired this week's top five.
0: It's inspired the top five things that would be greatly improved with steroids.
1: Number five.
0: Enhanced IKEA assembly. Imagine putting together a wardrobe flat pack in under a minute because you're on steroids.
2: But you've still got two screws left over. Doesn't make any sense.
1: Number four.
0: I've watched these guys do it. Enhanced competitive eating. Downing hot dogs as a finely tuned athlete would be tough anyway, but with steroid assistance, helps on its way.
2: That Joey Chestnut would be unstoppable.
0: How many would he knock out?
1: Number three.
0: This is one for everybody. Enhanced toddler parenting. Just to match the energy of a three-year-old, I think the roids could do the job.
2: It certainly wouldn't hurt.
0: No.
1: Number two.
0: Enhanced auctioneering. I want to see an auctioneer who can actually talk faster than what they do now.
2: And then at the end of the auction, no one actually knows who bought the house.
0: What the hell happened
2: Everyone
0: there?
2: Everyone's standing around, they hand you a contract. I like that idea.
1: Number one.
0: One close to my heart. The top thing I think that would be greatly improved with steroids, enhanced baristas.
2: Oh.
0: Pouring a latte at 500 RPM.
2: Could they still make that little flour with the milk in the top?
0: They would make it in 3D.
2: Oh, that'd be magnificent.
0: Top five things I think that could be greatly improved with steroids.
2: I think you're right there, big boy. I've also found the top five things that'd be improved with the addition of performance-enhancing drugs.
1: Number five.
2: Chess. It's a great mental sport, but not particularly a physical specimen until you make all the chess pieces 300 kilograms each. Then you're going to watch chess.
0: I actually would watch that.
1: Number four.
2: Don't you hate it when you're at the checkout at the supermarket and you remember you needed cheese? That little dash you got to make back to the dairy section is much easier when you do it in 4.6 seconds.
1: True. Number three.
2: Then when you get home from the shops, bringing in the groceries from the car. Possibly one of life's most hated tasks, but it's a breeze when you're a roided up freak who can carry all 17 bags and two of the kids in one easy trip.
0: You are selling a good story.
1: Number two.
2: Changing a tyre. No blowout is an issue when your wife, who's juiced up to the gills, can just hoist the family station wagon with one arm and be back on the road in no time.
1: Number one.
2: Number one of the top five things that would probably be improved with the addition of steroids, your ability to win a Donald Trump lookalike competition will be massively improved when your enormous peptide-fueled arms make your hands look super tiny. If you don't win, you'll certainly get on the podium. The top five things I reckon to be much improved with the addition of steroids.
3: One of the most iconic 80s franchises is coming to cinemas in a new live-action film.
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5: 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They're hosting the Giants at UniSC Arena. 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
1: Tomorrow on the show, our Mayor Rosanna Natoli will be joining us to tell us exactly what we should be doing on the coast this weekend. I'm tipping Ladies Oaks Day will be amongst it.
0: 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Of course, tomorrow is 91.1 Hot FM Ladies Oaks Day. 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
3: Yeah, we've got a big game this weekend. Joining us via satellite, one of our favourites, the absolutely lovely Lisa Maimai.
4: Hello.
3: Hello, Lady.
4: Thanks,
3: Lisa. How are you?
4: Me. I'm good.
3: Hey,
4: thanks,
3: buddy.
4: For having me.
3: Big one Saturday, Arvo, Uni SC Arena against the Giants. Really important anyway, but more important, tough loss to the Mavs last week. Did it feel like it kind of slipped away in the second half?
4: Yeah, I know. We had a few unforced errors in that first quarter, but our defence was so good and they definitely earned back all our expensive passes that we threw away. But then, yeah, we had a strong second quarter, but then Mavericks put some people on differently and we just didn't adapt well, unfortunately.
3: So you guys are now in that weird sort of section where you've got to win all your games and kind of hope results go the other way, because the team you really need to slip up, funnily enough, is the Mavericks, isn't it?
4: It is the Mavies. Yeah, we have Giants this week.
3: Then the Firebirds and the Thunderbirds.
4: And then the Thunderbirds. And we've been pretty good for like the first half of the season versus those teams. Yeah. So I feel very confident going into these last 3 weeks.
3: Now, of course, this weekend, if you go to Uni SC Arena, there is still a couple of sneaky tickets around. 5 o'clock it all kicks off. It's First Nations round. It was last week and also this week in the Suncorp Super Netball. Really, really cool. Obviously, there's going to be activations and things happening at the arena. Lise, yourself personally, this is really important as a round, but also as your game, embracing your heritage.
4: It is such a great privilege to get on court with the girls. And I think it's so amazing when we have this, like, so much representation, just not through Nelly and I, but through, like, the dresses, the artwork, the people that come and watch. Like, I feel like we have some half-time, quarter-time activities that definitely embrace the First Nation culture. So that's what I'm really excited for.
3: Now, of course, you also should mention the game on Saturday, Arvo, then Sunday at Sunshine Plaza, 11 a.m. to 12 p.m. There's a Lightning signing session, so a heap of the team are going to be there. Go and get your gear signed. Go and catch up with the girls. That's going to be cool.
4: Yeah, 100%. It'll be great.
3: Time for this.
1: The Lightning Round.
3: These are the crucial questions we ask the members of the Lightning squad. Now, of course, the one that's been a staple for the last few months has been the can you whistle question. Of course, we've already asked the lovely Lisa Maimai that, and the answer was a resounding no. So the can you whistle physical challenge has been taken out of this week's edition of the Lightning Round. But we'll kick things off, Lise, with the question, what is your cheat meal? Well, you're an elite athlete. Obviously, there's certain things you've got to steer clear of. You've got to keep your body fit. It's an instrument of sporting excellence. If you're just going to pig out, what are you going for?
4: Chocolate.
3: Yeah.
4: Like Whittaker's, the New Zealand chocolate.
3: Yeah. In the gold packet,
5: What, you shun the Cadbury?
4: No Cadbury. Whittaker's, the good stuff.
5: Okay, at least these days, we obviously, in the majority, I think, drive automatic cars. Can you drive, though, a manual car?
4: I can.
3: Oh, good on you.
4: I'm a manual driver.
3: Yes, that being said, when was the last time you did drive a manual car?
4: Oh, it would have been 12 months ago.
3: Oh, that's not bad. That's a good effort, actually.
4: I didn't see any manual car the first time I moved up here.
3: No, good on you. The kids of today won't even know what we're talking about.
5: No.
3: Manual cars.
5: No.
3: What the hell is that?
4: What's the gear stick? Clutch?
3: Okay, staying on that theme, when you're driving around in your manual car, in the shopping centre car park, are you a stalker? Or are you a searcher? Will you just keep driving around till you find a car park? Or if you see someone coming out, will you follow them to their car?
4: Oh, no, I'm a searcher.
3: You're a searcher like Albie,
4: Yeah, but I panic and, like, if it's not there in the first, like, 10 seconds, I leave.
3: Oh! So you just pull the pin on the whole thing.
5: Too hard.
4: Don't need to do it anymore.
5: So that's difficult at Christmas.
3: Yeah.
4: I know Christmas.
3: This is why none of Lisa's friends or family have received a Christmas gift now for 7 years.
4: Christmas.
3: It's all too hard for her.
5: All right. What about TV viewing habits here, Lisa? What TV show are you currently binging?
4: Well, Ash and I, we just finished Game of Thrones.
3: Oh!
5: And that's a lot of seasons.
3: You've just finished Game of Thrones.
4: No, but we're pretty good. So we started it like 2 months ago.
3: Yeah, that's a good
4: and
3: effort.
4: It is a great effort.
3: I mean, to be fair, the show ended 9 years ago, but good of you to finally get on the bandwagon.
5: Lucky no spoiler alerts anywhere.
3: And did you enjoy Game of Thrones?
4: Yeah, we did. It was great.
3: It was good. And even the controversial final season, you liked it?
4: Yeah.
3: It was okay, wasn't it?
4: Yeah, it wasn't the best.
3: Yeah. No, that's fair enough.
4: No, it was good. It was a good watch.
3: And look, good of you for joining the rest of us in civilization who watched Game of Thrones 11 years ago. And our last one for the lightning round, and the reason we brought this one to the table, because when we ask other members of the lightning squad, your name comes up.
4: Oh, no.
3: Because your final question for the lightning round, Lisa Marmite, what's your karaoke go-to song? Because usually when we ask this question, we tell you, you know, the lightning girls, you're out in the town, you found yourselves in a karaoke bar. What's that song you're going to sing? Most people say, well, first things first, have I managed to get the microphone off Lisa Mima? So you come up in conversation anyway. Well, you've got that microphone. What are you doing?
4: At the moment, it changes. At the moment, a bit of Oasis, Wonderwall.
3: Which is always a crowd pleaser too, isn't it?
4: It is. And when you get the crowd going, it just makes you feel better.
5: Okay, Lisa, away we go.
3: Take it away, Lisa.
4: Baby,
3: I now see why the teammates are trying to get the microphone off you. Lisa Mima, you have passed the lightning round. Taking on the Giants at UDSC Arena this Saturday, 5 p.m. All part of First Nations round. Mate, always a pleasure. Good luck on the weekend.
4: Oh, thank you so much. See you guys.
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6: G'day, got a crash in Buntram on Main Street between Gloucester Road and the roundabout to Ballinger Road and Burnett Street. Minor delays. Inbound slow through Mountain Creek and the Sunshine Motorway. It's around 3 minutes and a bit of traffic. Caloundra Road, Kwana Way, Link Road roundabout, Meriden Plains. Kwana Way's a bit slow northbound through Arana. Not too bad for the Bruce back from Brizzy. Fernwood women aren't just strong, they're strong to the core. 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
16: Hello, I'm Michaela Carr. Police in South Australia say they haven't found any evidence that might shed light on what happened to missing four-year-old Gus Lamont. He vanished from his family's outback station 8 months ago. Detective Superintendent Darren Felke says they have narrowed down what might have happened to him.
17: At this point in time, there is no evidence to suggest that Gus has been abducted.
16: Major changes to capital gains tax and negative gearing look set to fly through Parliament, with the Greens indicating they will support the bill. The opposition is calling for the tax reforms to be put to an election. But the Treasurer, Jim Chalmers, has told Parliament that would be a mistake for them.
18: Now, I hear them chirping away about going to an early election, Mr. Speaker. I don't think they want an election right now, Mr. Speaker.
16: Australian passengers who recently returned home from a cruise ship contaminated with hantavirus will remain in quarantine for another 3 weeks. The travellers were taken to a special facility near Perth earlier this month for an initial period of 3 weeks. A majority of members in Australia's peak motoring group, the NRMA, want under-16s banned from riding e-bikes following a string of high-profile accidents and rising antisocial behaviour. And a grim forecast from the United Nations about global warming. The average temperature on Earth is likely to continue to be at or near record levels for the next 4 years. Fremantle is hopeful that Hayden Young will play in Saturday's game against the Lions. The star midfielder has been out for 2 weeks under concussion protocols. And Blues coach Laurie Daly admits the send-off of Kalyn Ponga was the turning point in last night's Origin opener. New South Wales came from 20 points down to win by two. And Daly says Ponga's send-off opened the door.
19: So I knew we were probably going to get an opportunity with them being one down, but then whether we were good enough was up to the players, and in the end they were.
14: Sport.
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5: Sunshine Coast weather with the Pump House. Water management solutions on tap. Shower or two along with a possible storm is the forecast heading into the evening. Mostly sunny tomorrow. Strong wind warning back down on the waterfront, 14 to 24, but sunny for the weekend.
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5: And Carolyn in Kilcoy's told us there could be some rain coming our way.
3: She said they were getting a good little storm up there this afternoon. Looking at the Dulux weather wall, there is actually a big sort of line of storms sort of making their way across from the west now. They were probably pretty much go the length of the Sunshine Coast. That being said, they're very thin, so I think if we, and they're moving pretty quickly, so I think whatever we get in the next probably half an hour to an hour is going to be at the risk of stealing Vin Diesel's thunder, Fast and Furious, I would think. And obviously you want to be with your family when they're happening. But yeah, look, nothing severe. There's no warnings in place at the moment, but it may be another little dunk of rain coming in the next hour or so for pretty much the length of the coast.
5: Yeah, tail end of it, maybe a few rogue storms here and there, but it's all green well for tomorrow.
3: We should work Vin Diesel into our weather more often.
5: Shouldn't we?
3: I feel like that's a really crucial element that's missing.
5: No one else is doing that.
3: And I'm starting to wonder why.
5: Lady Jady's going to drop in from the hot weekend, as she says there's so many things coming up on the Sunshine Coast.
3: Amazing live music with Aussie legends in the next few months. I can't wait to see what Jady's got for
5: us. Before that, though, we've got to spin the all-important wheel because we want to give away a nice prize.
3: You know, we could get this horrible taste of defeat from last night out of your mouth? Delicious Indian.
5: Chingari.
3: That'll sort it out quick, smart. We'll give away 50 to spend at Chingari next.
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0: Chingari in Bundrum awaits.
2: Oh, that'd be nice tonight. A bit of a rainy, a bit of a cool night. You don't want to cook. You've had a long day. Maybe you're not working tomorrow. Maybe you've got the old Mulaney show holiday. A big chunk of the Hot family.
0: A lot of
2: got,
0: people.
2: Got today, tomorrow off anyway.
0: A lot of people would.
2: That's kind of the beginning of a three-day week for a lot of people. So they go, ah, it's kind of got that Friday night feel. I'd love some takeaway. Chingari, traditional Indian cuisine, could be you. You could be heading there with $50 to spend if you're our champion this afternoon. We've got our categories. We've got movies, music, TV, sport, general knowledge, and, of course, the buffet. Let's spin the wheel.
0: All right, here we go.
1: Today's category, general knowledge.
2: Oh, the general. Yo, BLT, 1-300-468-911. We still get so excited.
0: Yeah, we think it's a new...
2: We've been doing this category for 6 months now, but we're still very excited we get spun up.
0: It is.
2: General knowledge, 1-300-468-911, the number to call.
0: This is an easy quiz.
2: If you want to have a lash.
0: Scanning down the page.
2: Here we go. Question one. According to a common saying, to apologise is to eat humble what? Very common saying. And I feel like this just denigrates a wonderful meal. According to a common saying, to apologise is to eat humble what?
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2: It's a battle of the ladies this afternoon. I'll be down the Nicklin Way in Wattala. It's Amy. How are you, Ames?
3: Good, how are you?
2: We are wonderful taking on Amy. Here in Maroochydore, it's Belinda. How are you, Belle?
3: Very well, thanks.
2: Excellent.
3: Yes, very well.
2: Good to hear, ladies. A wonderful prize awaits one of you. $50 to spend at Chingari. The other one just tastes defeat. So, to be fair, as a state of Queensland, we've all got the pang of that in our mouths today. So at least one of you gets to put some Indian in there. You know the rules. Your name's your buzzer. You jump in whenever you think you might know the answer. 2 points goes to question five, which can make all the difference. If we can't split you after that, we'll go to golden point. Ames, are you ready?
3: Yes.
2: Belle, are you ready?
3: I am.
2: Question one. According
3: Belinda.
2: Oh, Belinda was fast, yes.
3: Pie.
2: Humble pie is what you're said to eat, according to the common saying, when you apologise 1-0 to
4: Never
2: Belinda.
4: Seen that in the bakery, humble pie.
2: Yeah. I feel like there's a great... Is it the one on the way to Byron? Remember the old way you used to go? You used to go through Nimbin and that way? I feel like there was a pie shop there called Humble,
4: humble
2: Pie.
4: Humble Pie, yeah. Good name.
2: Great memories.
4: Question two, ladies. The Star Spangled Banner is the national anthem of which country?
3: USA. Oh, sorry, Belinda.
4: Belinda.
2: Belinda, you had enough time to buzz in incorrectly, apologise,
4: and then
2: eat a slice of humble pie, and then get the answer right. Well done.
3: He's earning it.
2: The full answer was, of course, USA.
4: The USA.
2: Oh, sorry, Belinda. 2-0 to Belinda. Ames, she had far much too much time there, mate.
4: Too much time.
3: Oh, man.
2: 2-0 to Belinda. Lots of points on the board still. Question three. What number do Queensland postcodes begin with?
3: Belinda.
2: Oh, Belinda, yes.
3: Four.
2: Four is correct. Don't panic here, Ames. There's still...
3: Okay.
2: Look, I know the previous question said there's lots of points on the board.
4: There's still points.
2: There's still some points on the board.
4: You get the next two and you can tie the ball game.
2: Amy said.
4: Question four. Billionaire Elon Musk is the CEO of what car company?
3: Amy.
2: Amy.
4: Yes, Amy.
2: Yes, Ames.
3: Tesla?
2: Tesla.
4: Good point to get.
2: And have you seen the big Tesla dealership that's going in over here on Maroochy Boulevard?
4: No.
2: It's giant.
3: Yes. Yes.
2: Yeah, it's been going together for the last... Because that tilt slab building went up a few months ago. But, oh, what's going to go in there?
4: Yeah.
2: Next to the Aldi.
3: Yes,
2: oh. And now it's a big. It's all branded now. It's the Tesla. It's going to be huge. Oh, this is what we call a promoter's dream.
4: Yeah.
2: Ladies
4: and
2: gentlemen, because Belinda, you still lead 3-1. But Ames, you get question five. You can take us to golden point, okay?
3: Okay.
2: However, if you get question five, Belinda, she's all over. Are we ready, ladies?
3: We're ready.
2: Listening closely, the voice you're going to hear, who is this very famous actress?
5: I do remember my first big splurge was on a Mercedes that had a for sale sign on it for almost 2 years.
2: Very famous. She's a movie actress now, but came from a massive TV show.
5: I do remember my first big splurge was on a Mercedes that had a for sale sign on it for almost 2 years.
3: Oh,
2: gosh. Oh, nothing.
3: I have no idea.
2: She was on a TV show that was one of the biggest in the world. It was huge in the 90s.
3: Mm.
2: Nothing.
3: Not
2: you're going to kick yourselves, especially Amy. Because that was the lovely and talented Jennifer Aniston.
4: Jennifer Aniston from...
2: Belinda, you're our champion this afternoon.
3: Yay! Thanks, guys.
2: Now
3: Thanks.
2: You can hear it, can't you?
3: Congrats.
2: Of course, it was bloody Rachel
3: Thanks,
2: from
3: Amy.
2: Friends.
3: Well
2: Ames,
3: played.
2: You have a lovely
3: Thank
2: afternoon. You play the wheel again whenever you like.
3: Thanks, guys. Have a good
2: night. Yeah, mate. And Belinda, well done. You're off to Chingari.
4: Chingari.
3: Yum.
2: Can't wait. Delightful. You enjoy every morsel of that, mate. Well played.
3: I will. Thanks, guys.
2: Good
3: Have
2: job.
3: A good one.
2: You
4: and
2: too, mate.
4: I might just remind you, too, Chingari has their $25 all-you-can-eat buffet. It's on every Wednesday.
2: Get into that next Wednesday.
4: Yeah. If you get two people to eat for $50, it's a pretty good deal.
2: That is the way you spend hump day lunch. Go to Chingari.
4: And we're going to be playing the wheel again tomorrow on site at Ladies Oaks.
2: Always goes well when we're on site. I can't wait.
4: What could go wrong? 91.1. What if
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7: 91.1 Hot FM, Sunshine Coast Traffic. G'day, got a multi-vehicle crash, Mooloolaba Road, just east of Gloucester Road through Budrum. Minor delays, slowing up slightly through Mountain Creek on the Sunshine Motorway, a few minutes each way. A little bit of traffic around the plaza, late night shopping tonight. Maroochydore Road, slowing slightly through Cunder Park. Looking good from Brizzy back to the coast on the Bruce. And minor congestion through Landsborough, Steve Irwin Way. 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
4: 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She says she's got so much stuff to tell us about.
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1: Lady Jady!
2: Happy rainy Thursday.
1: Well, it kind of was, and then it's come good, and then hopefully it was actually sunny earlier this afternoon, which was
3: just tiny little bit
1: for everybody.
2: Yes.
1: But fingers crossed, the bulk of the rain has passed, because of course, Ladies Oaks Day tomorrow.
2: So good.
1: Hey, Jade, what are you wearing tomorrow? So the reason I ask, it's so different, it's so unfair for you lovely ladies. Because A, people care what you're wearing. There's almost like a bit of an expectation. Blokes won't look at other blokes and go, oh, you're wearing that, are you?
3: I'm wearing exactly the same as I wore last year and the year before that. Well,
2: and no one's going to notice.
1: When someone asked me, the ladies in the office were having the conversation about it, and they was like, oh, that'll look really nice. Like they're comparing photos they're taken at home. And I've walked into that and someone's gone, one of the other boys gone, oh, Nug, what are you wearing tomorrow? I said, mate, that's tonight's problem.
3: Yeah.
1: That's the thing. Us blokes just go, right, jacket, pants.
3: Yep. Sure.
1: And as we've been saying all week, we're being dressed by a little-known Australian designer called What Still Fits.
3: That's the yardstick.
2: So funny. My strategy is exactly the same.
1: Nice. You've got no plan.
2: No plans. No. No idea. There's a few things up in the cupboard and I'm like, whatever will fit me.
3: Yep.
2: And yeah, I'll go with that.
1: We go from there.
2: So disorganised.
1: That should be, I reckon, a whole category. You've got the Rafter Myers Fashion on the Field tomorrow, and there's millinery and there's race wear, all the different categories. There should be a category called People Who Chose Something Last Night. You know, nothing quite fits right or nothing quite looks like it's supposed to look.
3: That should would be an amazing category.
2: That would be so good.
1: Oh, I reckon that'd be the one that get the most entries.
2: Yeah.
1: People, a lady got like a purple hat and a blue top and a yellow skirt and it looks like a Ken Doan jumper from the 80s and nothing kind of looks right. She's not super confident about her outfit. That's the category everyone would go to watch.
2: Yeah, I love it.
1: Turf Club, if you're listening, it's too late probably for tomorrow, for next year. Keep that in mind, I reckon. That's a winner all the way around.
2: Such a winner.
1: And JD will MC it. Sam and Ash do a wonderful job.
2: Yes.
1: They'll sub us in just for that one category. The three of us will come on stage and go, right, thanks, Sam. Thanks, Ash. Mm. Have a Coke and a smile. Right, now, ladies, people who got dressed last night and still aren't quite sure of their outfit now, come on up.
2: Come on up.
1: And the crowds will love it.
2: They'll go wild.
1: Well, let's pencil that in for next year. Lady, what's happening around the place?
2: Well, there's a lot happening around the place, and I've got a bit of an extravaganza for you guys this afternoon.
1: I love an extravaganza. Mm.
2: It's a lot of Aussie artists that are coming to the Sunny Coast.
1: Yes.
2: And I thought, well, let's just give them a shout out.
3: Who's coming?
2: There's a lot, actually. This is in no particular order, but
1: Radio.
2: It's a whole lot of different Aussie artists going to different venues around the coast between now and sort of Christmas.
1: Are good old quality Aussie pub rock?
2: They really are.
1: Yes.
2: Yes, they are. Let's kick off with Kate Sobrano.
1: Oh.
2: She's so good.
1: I fell in love with Kate Sobrano. I reckon I was about 13 or 14. And mum and dad dragged me down the Bruce Highway to the Brisbane Entertainment Centre to see Jesus Christ Superstar.
2: Oh, that's right.
1: Remember it was Fonzie and it was Kate Sobrano.
2: Oh,
1: it was John Stevens.
2: That would have been amazing.
1: It was an amazing show. It was all about 13 or 14. It was only like, oh, who's that lady playing Mary Magdalene?
2: I fell
1: in love with Kate Sobrano, a relationship I've stayed faithful to, now going on 30 years.
2: Well, you can go and see her, Nug.
1: Probably for the best that I don't.
2: She's playing the Caloundra Event Centre, 15th of November, $92. You can get your tickets for those now. So.
1: Nice, that'll be a good show.
2: She's
1: so many hits too.
2: See, I forgot about that song actually when you played it. I was
1: songs like
2: oh,
1: Bedroom
2: that's right.
1: Eyes and you know, Young Boys Are My Weakness, like all those wonderful songs from the 90s.
3: She was singing that to you.
1: I thought she was anyway.
3: When is it? 15th of November.
2: 15th of November. It's okay. A fair way out.
1: Those tickets will go, though, I reckon.
3: They will.
2: Now, also, there's two guys that are joining up for a really great gig. Ian Moss.
1: Oh, Mossy.
3: Yeah, Tom Tucker's daughter.
2: So he's actually playing a gig with Troy Cassidaly, who's
1: a bit of an icon in the country scene
2: for Australia. They're doing Thursday, 15th of October, Caloundra Event Centre again.
1: Yep, killing it.
2: It's $130 for their gig.
1: I feel like I'd get kicked out of that because I'd just be the whole time yelling, play when the war is over. Until Mossy goes, I'm not playing it, mate. Security, get him out. Yeah, I love Mossy.
2: Yeah, he's good.
1: I think
2: good.
1: The best Chisel songs are the ones that Mossy sang.
2: Oh,
1: controversial opinion, I know.
2: That's controversial.
1: But you think about all the best Chisel songs, you go, oh, wait, Mossy sang that one.
3: Yeah.
1: Mossy sang that one.
2: Ooh.
1: Oh, Mossy sang that one.
2: Okay, I'll have to go down that rabbit hole.
1: Do a bit of a catalogue, Hot Family.
3: Yeah. Mm.
2: Okay. Another artist that, who doesn't necessarily have a lot of singles, but we're very familiar with seeing him all the time. And you kind of just mentioned his dad, David Campbell. He's playing Saturday, 15th of August at the Calandra Event Centre too.
3: He's one of the nicest blokes we've ever interviewed.
1: He's a
3: David
1: lovely
3: Campbell,
1: fella, yeah.
2: Very
1: he's
2: talented, actually. Yeah. Talented.
1: Look, he's a TV presenter. He's a singer. He's a, like a raconteur. Like, he's good.
2: Yeah, he is.
3: He
2: so
3: gave
2: he's
3: us a,
2: well.
3: A verdict on our recorder playing, didn't he?
1: Oh, that's right.
3: Christmas, because he was
1: and
3: doing
1: correctly, he was saying it was terrible.
3: Yeah.
1: So he's also a good judge of music.
3: He's an honest man.
1: And for a guy, I think he's grown out of the shadow of being Jimmy Barnes' son.
2: Yeah, that's absolutely.
1: That was kind of hanging around his neck for a long time.
2: Yeah, shook that pretty well.
1: He'd be great live.
2: Great live. Yeah. So he's playing there. Paulini and Tim Campbell are doing a show. That's this Saturday night, and they're playing Calandra Event Centre, and it's an 80s show.
1: Oh,
2: her vocals are amazing.
1: Yeah.
2: So that's really cool. Now, another band that's coming, 31st of July, The Living End.
1: Oh, yes.
3: It's all happening.
2: It's all happening.
3: This is too much.
1: This is too much on, you're right.
2: So that's Friday, 31st of July, venue 114, which is great. So it'll be good to have them back. They've played the Sunny Coast in the past quite a few times.
1: Well, it'll be a crowd full of guys who've got the shorts with the chain into their wallet.
2: Yes.
1: But also grey hair and back problems. Because they were mid to late 90s. They were massive.
2: They're massive.
1: I've seen them at the Big Day Out and they absolutely went off The Living End.
2: Yes. Yeah. Yep. So go see those guys if you want. Venue 114. That pretty much wraps it up. Mm. Do just want to give a special mention to Friday, 19th of June. At King's Beach Tavern, Paul Dempsey, who you might know from Something for Kate.
1: Yes.
3: He's, Nuggets are big.
2: Oh,
3: yeah, yeah,
2: so am I. I love his vocals. He's amazing. So he's playing a gig there too.
1: Do yourself a favour. Go on the YouTubes, kids, and have a listen to Paul Dempsey's version of Miley Cyrus's Wrecking Ball.
2: Really?
1: It is the most incredible thing you'll ever listen to.
2: Oh, he's so good.
1: He's unbelievable. He'd be great. I've seen him live a heap of times. Mm-hmm. It'd be amazing, yeah.
2: Yeah. So I told you I had a lot of Aussie artists coming. That is our wrap-up.
1: Full as a fat girl. Sock JD, Saturday morning, Hot Property, Hot Weekender.
2: Yeah, from 7.
1: See you, doll.
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8: Hi, I'm Sally Pearson. State of Origin continues tonight on the Gold Coast with Game 3 of the Women's Series between New South Wales and Queensland. The Blues will be hoping to make it a clean sweep after already clinching the series. A huge upset at the French Tennis Open overnight with this year's Oz Open champ Elena Rybakina eliminated. Tonight, Aussies Kim Birrell and Daria Kazakina are in action in the second round. And Aussie boxer Skye Nicholson is now the full WBC world champion in two divisions after Ellie Scottney vacated her super bantamweight title.
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10: On the drive home, it's Nugget and Al. You've often made the point that men don't have to worry too much when it comes to fashion sense.
11: Well, we were saying with JD before about Ladies' Oaks Day tomorrow, you and I still have not made any decisions with regard to what we're wearing tomorrow.
10: That is correct.
11: And we don't need to, because no one gives a cracker about what men wear to things like Ladies' Oaks Day or on the red carpet. It seems very unfair. All the pressure's on the ladies.
10: Yeah. Well, that is true. As well, of international celebrities. Got a prime example of a guy who doesn't really go to the nth degree.
11: Is it Justin Bieber wearing his granddad's suit?
10: Not the Biebs.
11: Rightio.
10: Coming up, I'll tell you. 91.1, what if him?

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1: Al's Crap Gossip. But you don't miss a thing.
0: It's ironic. We were talking earlier for our Who-Man competition.
2: Yes.
0: Adam Sandler was our He-Man today.
2: Yep.
0: And he's popped up in the goss today because he's been slammed for embarrassing his wife during a red carpet appearance for J-Lo's new Netflix movie called Office Romance.
2: Was that they embarrassed because they were at a J-Lo movie?
0: That's the first embarrassing thing.
2: What have you brought me to, Adam?
0: But the second one is his wife, Jackie, has a supporting role in the movie. And she, according to the scribes, looked glamorous in a chic black mini dress and high heels, whereas Adam came along in a casual outfit.
2: Well, let me guess. Basketball shoes, basketball shorts, oversized hoodie.
0: Correct.
2: The Adam Sandler uniform.
0: The New York Knicks hoodie, blue tracksuit pants and green trainers with purple laces, as someone said, looking more like he'd popped out to the shops or to walk the dog.
2: To be fair, that's Adam's wearing pants. He's normally wearing shorts. So he has made a bit of an effort.
0: It's strange to think that that is going to be like red carpet quality.
2: I just don't think he cares.
0: He does not care.
2: There's a little bit of that conversation too. I reckon you go, look, we all as men, as husbands and partners, whatever it is, go to things that we don't want to go to for our beautiful wives and girlfriends. I think there are blokes going to Oaks Day tomorrow who don't want to go to Oaks Day, but because their beautiful partner wants to, they will make the effort.
0: Yeah.
2: I think it's a message you're sending to your partner. I don't care about this thing that you care about.
0: Yeah.
2: I'm going to wear joggers and tracksuit pants.
0: I'll support you.
2: Yeah. But you're not. You're not supporting them.
0: Not
2: because
0: in this
2: you're
0: case.
2: Just, it's ridiculous, I think. I love the Sandman, but he just, and I'm saying, so my argument here is if I don't want to get dressed up to go to something, I just don't go to it.
0: This must happen quite frequently because he said, my wife's always been lenient about my clothes. When people around us would say, your wife dresses so nicely, why don't you dress better? She would always defend me saying, he's comfortable like this, just leave him be.
2: And that is fine. And it's fine with her, go your heart. If the lovely Jackie's fine with it, play on. But I think there'd be a lot of partners who'd be like, mate, can you just pop on a button-up shirt? Like, is it that much to ask for? Because if you Google Adam Sandler red carpet and hit the images, I guarantee you is in some facsimile of that outfit Albie's just described.
0: He is a super casual guy.
2: See, I just find it easier. Just don't go to the event.
0: There are some really weird tours that have been organised, I think. Now, you were a man who really liked the 90s.
2: I always say I
0: missed a lot of the 90s for some reason.
2: I think
0: reason.
2: You were cryogenically frozen.
0: I don't know
2: frozen.
0: What happened. I don't know.
2: You've got no memory of the 1990s whatsoever.
0: Do you remember a shanty?
2: Yeah,
0: R&B singer of the early noughties.
2: She was part of that run of that those R&B girls. There was Brandy, there was Monica, there was a Shanty. Remember, was it?
0: Are you only allowed to have one name?
2: Basically, yeah. There was the young lady who was killed in the plane crash.
0: Yes.
2: What was her? She was another one namer.
0: Yes.
2: But there was a bit of a run of kind of dime a dozen R&B singers who all kind of sounded the same. And all kind of had very similar songs.
0: Yep.
2: Ashanti was right plumb in the middle of that.
0: She did.
2: She touring?
0: She is coming to Australia later on in the year to do her tour.
2: Oh, is that the tour that's called Yes, I'm Still a Singer? Is that tour? I think it is.
0: Is that what it's called?
2: It should be, because no one knew Ashanti's done anything for 15 years.
0: The only good thing is, if you love her, she is coming to Brisbane, because a lot of them give the bypass to Brizzy.
2: I reckon there's a chance you make a couple of phone calls, she'll come to your house. I can't imagine she's filling stadiums, Ashanti.
0: I didn't know this. She's been in a relationship with Nelly, the other rap legend, for many years.
2: Okay.
0: But yeah, she's coming to, and this knows, you know you've made it big when you're hitting the Fortitude Music Hall Saturday, the 14th of November.
2: Yeah, okay.
0: So if you want tickets.
2: No Boondall for Ashanti, no Suncorp Stadium.
0: I don't think she's game enough to be hitting the entertainment centre.
2: I would love to hear from a member of the Hot Family who is going to see Ashanti in November.
0: Well, maybe you like your R&B.
2: And if you go your heart, if you enjoy, that's great. But I haven't given a lot of thought to Ashanti since about 2001.
0: Just a quick closer on I'm a Celebrity, Get Me Out of Here. We know that the show is no more.
2: Mm-hmm.
0: They've decided it's just far too expensive to make, and ratings have been dropping off for some time. Brendan Favola, who is a former winner of one of the seasons.
2: Okay, big Fev, yeah.
0: Confirmed he'd been approached for a potential winner's season, which he turned down. So apparently they were deep in discussions to bring back a nostalgia season where they had a lot of former winners and fan favourites.
2: Which, if you have watched the show and you enjoyed it, that actually would be pretty good.
0: That would be great. Unfortunately, when they approached a lot of these people, they went, nah, we don't want to do that again. So
2: it's pretty rugged, isn't it?
0: It is. It's very taxing, and a lot of them get very emotional, etc., when they're out there in the jungle. So,
2: because you would think a lot of them could probably use another boost in their profile.
0: Often they're people who have been out of the limelight.
2: I don't
0: for
2: know
0: a
2: if
0: while.
2: Ashanti's been on it.
0: I don't think she's safe. So yeah, they were exploring a major nostalgia fueled All Stars version, but then it just didn't come off. So they have axed the long running reality hit show.
2: Oh, well, these things happen in the world of reality TV.
0: May it rest in peace. Well, I'm a celebrity.
2: I'm assuming Survivor and MasterChef will just go a bit longer to cover probably. The gap, will they? Excellent.
0: Just to cover the gap. That's Al's Crab Gossip.
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4: G'day, multi-vehicle crash wrapping up around the intersection of King Street or Mooloolaba Road around Coggle Road, east of Gloucester Road. Outbound through Mountain Creek's around a 3 to 5 minute delay on the Sunshine Motorway, and we've got a breakdown on the Bruce Highway. Southbound 1K before Johnson Road through Coochin Creek, not causing delay. So Caloundra, still a bit busy, Quine Away, Link Road around about Meriden Plains, around the plaza, quite busy late night shopping. 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
14: Hello, I'm Michaela Carr. The Prime Minister says he's not pursuing Angus Taylor after the opposition leader swore at him during question time. Anthony Albanese has told the ABC he heard Taylor's remark but has moved on.
15: Well, I just think that people swearing across the chamber isn't appropriate.
16: So Angus Taylor swore at you?
15: It was withdrawn and the matter's closed.
14: Police have ruled out abduction in the search for missing four-year-old Gus Lamont. He vanished from an outback property in South Australia 8 months ago, and a renewed search has failed to find any new evidence. Detective Superintendent Darren Filkey says they had hoped recent rains might have created fresh opportunities.
16: All of these members have walked, searched, in excess of 30 kilometres of waterways over the last 3 days.
14: Australians who've lost up to $3,000 in scams could be eligible for an automatic reimbursement. A proposal by the Treasury would force banks, telecommunications providers and other digital platforms to reimburse those who were scammed through their services. MND warrior Neil Danaher will be honoured with a state funeral at the MCG on June the 10th. The former AFL player and coach passed away on Monday after living with MND for 13 years and raising more than $100 million for research. And Australian researchers have debunked the theory of baby brain. Researchers at Monash Uni have carried out a comprehensive memory and cognition study with 150 new mums and 150 new dads. They found that those new parents were no less astute than non-parents. Dean Solomon has fronted the media for the first time since taking over as interim coach of the Bombers. Just days after Brad Scott's sacking, Solomon says he's not interested in the job full-time.
17: I won't even consider that. I won't even consider that while I'm doing this job. I think it's really the wrong thing to do for me to even entertain any thoughts in around that.
14: And Maroons teammates are continuing to rally around Kalyn Ponga following his controversial send-off in last night's Origin opener. The star fullback was marched for a shoulder charge, which ultimately cost Queensland the game.
3: Sport. With the look you love for less at QEBS. Commercial Road, Kaluan.
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0: Sunshine Coast weather with the pump house, water management solutions on tap, shower or two with a possible storm heading into the evening. The good news is this should be the tail end of it. Mostly sunny for tomorrow, Oaks Day, 14 up to 24. We do have a strong wind warning back with us tomorrow for the coastal waters. Sunny Saturday, Sunday, tops of 23 into Monday, heading for 21.
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0: It is the last hour of the show. Cheat sheet, as always, a little helping hand for the quiz. Tomorrow morning with Sam and Ash, they play it around 10 to 8.
2: We do, 10 to 8. Tomorrow morning could be a nice little cash injection, maybe to pay some bills, maybe to just help out with the family budget. Maybe to have some fun at Ladies Oaks
0: Day.
2: Have
0: some fun.
2: Either way, we want to make it a little bit easier for you. Our cheat sheet is coming up very soon.
0: And it's also a top five day today.
2: One of the big events this weekend, there's been a lot of big events, was the Enhanced Games.
0: Who would have thought?
2: And to be fair, it was probably a bit of a fizzer. There's a lot of hype, a lot of excitement about these athletes who have been juiced up with steroids to the absolute eyeballs. They were going to be breaking records left, right and centre. And
0: setting.
2: I think maybe one got broken.
0: That's disappointing.
2: James Magnussen came last in his race. Like, the whole thing was pretty much a bit of a farce. But it got us wondering, could steroids help our everyday life? Top five's going to look at that very soon.
0: 91.1.
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2: Thanks to Joyce Main. 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
0: We often say Friday's a good one to win.
3: Especially if you're planning to go to Ladies Oaks Day tomorrow and you currently don't have any money. You decide you want to go and have some fun, have something to eat, maybe have a flutter, buy a few drinks. $1,000 could be real handy tomorrow morning. You'll have plenty of change left over.
0: Oh, should do.
3: After a great day of Ladies Oaks Day. That could be you tomorrow morning, 10 to 8. Sam and Ash are back with the Let's Get Quizzical Pop Quiz. 60 seconds on the clock, 10 questions staring you down. You get them all right, the cash is yours. We try and make that a little bit easier for you, giving you one of the questions you're going to need tomorrow morning. Look, I think most people would know this. It's not quite a gimme. It's probably in the easy category, I would say, though. But the pressure of live radio, the clock is ticking.
0: Mm-hmm.
3: It has a different effect on everybody. So just put this one in the bank for tomorrow if you need to. Grey Nurse, Gummy and Hammerhead are all types of what?
0: Hey, lollies?
3: Technically, a couple of those are. But what is all three? Because, of course, also one of them is a James Rain song. So it's not that one, not David Rain. He was on Getaway, his brother James. Grey Nurse, Gummy and Hammerhead are all types of what? Things you wouldn't want to necessarily run into in the wild.
0: No, do not want to encounter, really.
3: Google if you need to. It could help you tomorrow morning.
0: Yeah, it is. It's one of the 10 you'll need to win the $1,000. All thanks to Joyce Main. Tomorrow morning, 10 to 8, it's the Let's Get Quizzical Pop Quiz. 91.1, Hot FM. I'm sorry.

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1: He's the super lifelike robot that just wants to help us humans.
2: It's Hale's Random Advice. And this is a chance to use a word that I love using and don't get to use anywhere enough. This is the penultimate edition of Hale's Random Advice.
3: Great use of penultimate.
2: Fanciest version of second last.
1: If Mikey was here, he'd be going, what? What do you mean?
2: But no, well, Mikey will be back in the seat next week, of course, but Hale finishing up with us this week on Hale's Random Advice and working with us here at Hot FM. So penultimate edition. I notice you haven't started taking your office apart yet. When's that going to happen?
3: Probably last thing tomorrow. I'm going to do that thing you see in movies where you just run your arms along the distance, scrape everything into a big rubbish bin.
2: Some of it belongs to you, some of it's company property, but what the hell, it's all going.
3: No, someone else's problem.
1: I'll be hovering because sometimes you just start throwing stuff out that you don't want anymore. So you might go, Albie, do you need this? Do you want this? Do you need a new mouse pad? Do you need a new whatever?
2: So you're basically going to be an IBIS for office equipment.
1: When people are cleaning out, they think, no, I won't take that with me.
3: Well, I've got some this really gross Nespresso chocolates and a half-eaten bag of almonds.
2: He'll take it.
1: Yeah.
3: If you want it, it's yours.
1: Sounds good.
2: So here's the thing. I work in commercial radio. I'm always about half-packed anyway. So I've got most of my stuff kind of already in a box.
1: Mm-hmm.
2: Just got to add a couple of things, and then I'll be like, all right, guys. Yep. It's been a real pleasure. You know, one day when unpopular opinion gets out of hand, when we go for something real controversial.
3: Whoops.
2: Right, yeah, it's all good, guys. I'm half-packed. We'll catch you later. Well, our second last edition of Hale's Random Advice. I love this one because there's a flashing red flag above this email from the lovely Mel, who writes, Dear Hale, on the weekend, my boyfriend and I went to a movie in gold class. La-di-da.
3: Yeah, la-di-da.
2: I wasn't super hungry, so I didn't order any food off the menu. But when his sliders arrived, they looked so delicious, and I grabbed one just to have a bite, and he stopped me and said that if I was hungry, I should have ordered something.
3: Oh.
2: I was shocked to say the least, and it's really stuck with me since. Is this worth breaking up over? Mel. Look, normally this is where Mikey would just say, hey, end the relationship. Mel's actually lit the fuse here a little bit. She's already talking. Like Ashley Klein yesterday, last night, going straight to send-off. She's going straight to break-up. Mel, I say yes. That's a red flag. That speaks to someone's personality, I reckon.
3: I feel completely different about that. Like,
2: are you in the you should have ordered something camp?
3: No, I'm in the if you're willing to end a relationship over something as mundane and stupid as sliders, then what the hell is wrong with you?
2: But is it not sliders? Is it more the fact that he refused to share something with her? The sliders are just a metaphor, Hale.
3: Oh, so you're looking at the bigger picture.
2: Yeah, yeah.
3: Oh, we're getting deep.
2: Well,
3: okay.
2: As I said, that's a flashing red light to me that he's gone, nah, I'm not like she said, hey, give me a whole one of your sliders. She just wanted to have a bite. I reckon this speaks to selfishness.
3: To be fair, how expensive is the food at Gold Class?
2: Well, I don't miss ya.
3: Yeah, that would have been half a week's work right there. And
2: it's about $8 a bite.
3: Yeah, that's a lot of money to just waste on someone who didn't want them in the first place. Like, that's a big investment to go to Gold Class and get sliders.
2: I've lived with a woman for 30 years now. I've learned any food that is mine is effectively hers.
1: Mm.
2: I've learned that lesson over the years.
1: How does Gold Class work? Can she reorder? Can she go and shame him and go and get herself a couple of burgers?
2: Oh, you could, because usually you might say, hey, I'll get the sliders and I'll get them, say, half an hour into the movie or something. So that being said, if she was going to do that, she's got to get up, leave the movie that's playing, go out, order, pay and come back in.
1: Mm.
2: And I do get his point going, hey, you didn't order anything, but
1: I reckon... She should have made a scene and walked out.
2: Right. Okay, look, it didn't work out last time. And because it is the penultimate edition of Hale's Random Advice, boys, are we going to do a role play?
3: Can we?
2: All right, so Albie, you're going to be Mel then.
1: That's Mel the female?
2: Yes.
1: Okay.
2: It's good you're getting the parameters early. Hale, you're the boyfriend who's ordered the sliders. I'm the waiter, all right?
1: Mm-hmm.
2: Okay, because they kind of creep in. They kind of go into stealth mode because the movie's playing. They do a wonderful job. Put a little tray down.
3: Where'd you come from?
2: No good in a scary movie. Beef sliders, were they you, sir?
3: Sir.
2: Okay, I always fancied it up. Put the sliders, okay. Anything else I can get you? Everything's fine?
3: No, just shut up and watch the movie.
2: No worries. Enjoy the movie. That guy in seat 7A is rude. All right, enjoy the rest of the movie.
1: Mm.
2: And scene.
1: I am feeling a little bit peckish. I might just take one of those sliders.
3: Get your dirty hands off my slider.
1: What do you mean? I only had one little bite.
3: I said it three times, Mel. Stop taking my things.
1: You
3: were turning into your mother. I've had a guts full of you.
1: You're a mean man. I always thought you were. I'm going.
3: Finally, you start speaking the truth.
1: I'm going in to watch Project Hail Mary next door.
3: You've been two-faced this whole relationship.
1: Leave me alone. Have your slider.
3: I will.
1: You know where you can shove it.
2: And scene.
1: Yeah.
2: Oh, that was wonderful, boys. I felt like I was there.
3: It felt good.
2: I mean, I don't think we helped resolve anything for Mel.
1: It was fun, though.
2: But it was fun, though. And Al's lady voice gets better and better every time we do
1: this. And I'm in the next cinema watching a terrible movie.
2: You're going to see Project Hail Mary again, which you hated.
3: I think I accidentally had a revelation during that role-playing. I'm glad we got to do that. I think we need to... I'm going to gaslight you a little bit, Mel. Maybe you're the problem. If he's going to get this upset over sliders, surely it means it's like indicative of deeper problems in the relationship and this is how it's manifesting. Maybe you're genuinely just a bad, selfish person and this is the straw that breaks the camel's back. Before you break up with him, do some inward reflection and go, hey... maybe I'm the problem and I should get off my high horse and stop being such a hard person.
2: Strong almost finished to Hale's Rabbit advice.
1: And the last
2: blame
1: letter.
2: The lady who's written the letter.
1: I was going to say, the last letter we ever get from Mel.
2: Mel, I'm with you. I think that's a dog move. It's a sign of bigger problems.
1: Yeah.
2: Dump this
1: Stand
2: bloke.
1: Your ground.
2: Albie doesn't care. He's going to see Project Hail Mary again against his will. And Hale thinks you're the problem. Boys, we have one chance left tomorrow, live from Ladies Oaks Day, to fix up all the damage we've done.
1: Redemption
2: we'll see you
1: Day.
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4: 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Sunshine Coast traffic.
5: Take care with some wet roads across the coast tonight as we take a final look. Traffic's doing well on the Bruce Highway. Looks okay on Steve Irwin Way and the Sunshine Motorway. There is a single vehicle crash, Bells Creek Arterial Road, near Bells Creek Road in Gagalba. A little busy with late night shopping in Maroochydore around the Plaza, Horton Parade and Aerodrome Road around Maud Street and First Avenue. Winter is different at Brisbane Racing Club and this is our season. Book now for Ladbroke Stradbroke season with 7 epic race days across May and June. It's Paul. Get the latest traffic info every 30 minutes in the morning from 5:30 on 91.1 Hot FM.
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0: And look, our top five has been influenced by, I think, an unusual event, the Enhanced Games.
2: Don't let people tell you the big sporting event of the week was last night's Men's State of Origin or tonight's Ladies' State of Origin, Game 3. The big event was roided up freaks in Las Vegas having a crack at the Enhanced Games, an athletic event where using banned substances, using steroids, using peptides, whatever it might be, wasn't just cool, it was actually encouraged. Swimmer James Magnussen, of course, former Australian Olympic medalist, was probably the highest profile athlete taking part in this. There was swimming, there was athletics, and there was weightlifting. The three big things in there. And there was a lot of hype, talks of $1 million paychecks if you were to break an existing world record. And after all that, nothing really happened. James Magnussen came last in his race. I think one bloke did, a Greek swimmer, I think, did break one of the world records. But other than that, for all that time, nothing really happened. But it's got people wondering, well, you know, maybe we want to see these elite athletes with their God-given talents plus the powers of sports science. Maybe we could see what potential the human being is capable of with science and talent mixed together. I think we're taking it a step too far, though. I think it's great to give these athletes this sort of gear, but imagine just our day-to-day lives.
0: Yes.
2: Look, if they're saying swimming and running and weightlifting is greatly enhanced by these drugs, maybe it's something we should consider in our day-to-day lives. That's inspired this week's top five.
0: It's inspired the top five things that would be greatly improved with steroids.
1: Number five.
0: Enhanced IKEA assembly. Imagine putting together a wardrobe flat pack in under a minute because you're on steroids.
2: But you've still got two screws left over.
0: Yeah.
2: Doesn't make any sense.
1: Number four.
0: I've watched these guys do it. Enhanced competitive eating. Downing hot dogs as a finely tuned athlete would be tough anyway, but with steroid assistance, helps on its way.
2: That Joey Chestnut would be unstoppable.
0: Yeah, how many would he knock out?
1: Number three.
0: This is one for everybody. Enhanced toddler parenting. Just to match the energy of a three-year-old, I think the roids could do the job.
2: It certainly wouldn't hurt.
0: No.
1: Number two.
0: Enhanced auctioneering. I want to see an auctioneer who can actually talk faster than what they do now.
2: And then at the end of the auction, no one actually knows who bought the house.
0: What the hell happened
2: Everyone
0: there?
2: Just standing around, they hand you a contract. I like that idea.
1: Number one.
0: One close to my heart. The top thing I think that would be greatly improved with steroids, enhanced baristas.
2: Oh.
0: Pouring a latte at 500 RPM.
2: Could they still make that little flower with the milk in the top?
0: They would make it in 3D.
2: Oh, that'd be magnificent.
0: Top five things I think that could be greatly improved with steroids.
2: I think you're right there, big boy. I've also found the top five things that would be improved with the addition of performance-enhancing drugs.
1: Number five.
2: Chess. It's a great mental sport, but not particularly a physical specimen until you make all the chess pieces 300 kilograms each. Then you're going to watch chess.
0: I actually would watch that.
1: Number four.
2: Don't you hate it when you're at the checkout at the supermarket and you remember you needed cheese? That little dash you got to make back to the dairy section is much easier when you do it in 4.6 seconds.
0: It's true.
1: Number three.
2: Then when you get home from the shops, bringing in the groceries from the car. Possibly one of life's most hated tasks, but it's a breeze when you're roided up freak who can carry all 17 bags and two of the kids in one easy trip.
0: You are selling a good story.
1: Number two.
2: Changing a tyre. No blowout is an issue when your wife, who's juiced up to the gills, can just hoist the family station wagon with one arm and be back on the road in no time.
1: Number one.
2: Number one of the top five things that would probably be improved with the addition of steroids, your ability to win a Donald Trump lookalike competition will be massively improved when your enormous peptide-fueled arms make your hands look super tiny. If you don't win, you'll certainly go on the podium. The top five things I reckon to be much improved with the addition of steroids.
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1: Tomorrow on the show, our Mayor Rosanna Natoli will be joining us to tell us exactly what we should be doing on the coast this weekend. I'm tipping Ladies Oaks Day will be amongst it.
0: Oh, absolutely. Of course, tomorrow is 91.1 Hot FM Ladies Oaks Day. The sun will be shining and, oh my goodness, we are set for an incredible day. 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

0: Thursday coming to a close.
1: Big show tomorrow. We're coming to you live from Ladies Oaks Day. The good news is the weather's looking a lot better than it has been the early part of the week.
0: A big improvement.
1: It's going to be a magnificent day. Come on down. 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
0: Especially if you've got a few mates.
1: It's going to be a great day. Obviously, get lots of racing. It's Twilight Racing. The beautiful people at Steps are our charity partner tomorrow, so very cool with that. And, of course, we'll be having all of our usual fun. Yes, we're at Oaks Day. Still me, Trey Friday. Still Scotty Hillier with the weekend boating and fishing. Another chance as well. The last chance, actually, to score a family pass to Masters of the Universe.
0: The He-Man.
1: Our last round of Who-Man. So, lots to get through on the show. If you do come along, if you see us doing our little thing tomorrow, come and say hello.
0: Yeah, we love it.
1: We love meeting members of the Hot family. It's going to be heaps of fun.
0: Nugget will be over at the Rice Boy truck, but that's okay.
1: I reckon by the time we're on the air at 3 o'clock, the Rice Boy truck could have been decimated. It's going to be absolutely going off the Rice Boy truck. The good news is Rice Boy's doing their pop-up, a million different food places, a million different places to go and have a drink. In a wonderful twist of irony as well, given I didn't know who he was 2 weeks ago, I've now been given the job of introducing Will Sparks on the stage.
0: You will be best buddies by the end of the night.
1: Me and Sparksy. Yeah.
0: So I'll be hanging out.
1: I look forward to doing that tomorrow afternoon as well, getting him out, because that's going to be a sort of the beginning of the party side of the night, isn't it?
0: Yes, so after the race.
1: That's going to be huge as well. I think I'm just going to go the Saturday Night Live musical guest theory. Ladies and gentlemen, Will Sparks.
0: Just going low key.
1: And then just walk off the stage. That could be the way I handle it tomorrow. But lots to do.
0: You don't want to steal the line.
1: No, it's all about Sparks.
0: Yeah.
1: I don't want all the Nugget fans to then overshadow Sparksy's situation.
0: Very thoughtful.
1: So I think we'll leave all the limelight for our man Sparksy tomorrow. So going to be a great day. Really looking forward to seeing everybody at Ladies Oaks Day tomorrow. Before we let you go, though, as always, my farewell fact. And this is wild. This isn't my farewell fact, but it's just a wild fact in and of itself. The Beatles, still considered the greatest band of all time. And when you consider they dominated the world, they were big in every corner of the world in a time when there was no internet, really very little to no satellite TV. Like, the world was a much bigger place then, wasn't
0: it? Yeah, I'll go along with
1: that. And they were the biggest band in the world and still are. And the fact they only existed for 7 years. They were only in existence for 7 years. It still isn't even a farewell fact yet. These are just bonus tidbits. These are your moose bouche before you get to the main meal. That is my farewell fact. And it's about those incredible dates. So the Beatles were only active from 1962 to 1969. And their 7 years established themselves as the biggest band in the world. How wild is this? My farewell fact is now. There are two photos, one considered the first ever official photo taken of the Beatles as a band, and the last ever photo taken of the Fab Four still together, all four of them, because, of course, John Lennon died not long after. My farewell fact this evening, those two photos, the first photo and the last photo taken of the Beatles, were taken on the exact same date. August 22, 1962, and August 22, 1969, when those two photos were taken.
0: How weird is
1: that? That's weird, isn't it?
0: That is weird, of all the days.
1: 7 years to the exact day. The first photo and the last photo we know of in existence of the Beatles as a band was taken. That's weird. No,
0: that is.
1: That's a strange little coincidence, that.
0: Some clairvoyant or psychic person will have a reason behind
1: that. Well, there's always been a lot of mythology around the Beatles, hasn't there? There's certain songs you play them backwards.
0: Yeah,
1: they've got secret satanic messages.
0: Wasn't it the Sgt. Pepper's one that would say, Paul is dead
1: or something?
0: Yeah.
1: So I think as that was so big, there's always been this weird kind of subculture around the Beatles. There's another piece for that. The first and last photos known to be taken of the Beatles were taken on the exact same date, 7 years apart.
0: Another fascinating fact.
1: I want someone to start up a conversation with someone they've never met tomorrow at Oaks Day, and I want that to be your icebreaker.
0: We've got Wine Back with Sam and Ash coming in next. We will see you live at Oaks Day.
1: We'll see you tomorrow. Bye.
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11: Hello. Yes, welcome to Sam and Ash's Wind Back.
0: Yep, gateway to goodness today, and it was a less good gateway because unfortunately it was on the back of a fairly ordinary Origin match, which came up in Hot Topics today, as we always do. Brucey comes in and puts us through our paces.
11: Yeah, but up next we wrap it up. I was a little confused by something, so it seemed. Let's get to it next.

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2: State versus state, mate versus mate.
3: I want to tell you how fantastic the debutants on both sides were. Brand new players into the world of State of Origin. Ethan Strange from New South Wales. Remarkable game. There's a guy called Casey McLean who came on late in the second half and did a wonderful job for New South Wales. James Tedesco did an outstanding effort in his return to the blue jersey.
2: I was going to say, be stoked to be back in the team, right?
3: Oh, and the dying minutes of the game, in the 79th minute, scored a remarkable try. Like, I want to be able to say how outstanding and deserving New South Wales were of the win. I also want to say how fantastic the Queensland side played in that first half. On how clinical, how disciplined, how skilled execution was at the highest order in a wet game of football. I want to say all those wonderful things as the highlights of the game. But instead, we're going to go away from Game 1 Origin with a decision made by a referee that changed the shape of the game.
4: And I think they'll rule this, even though it's head on head.
5: That's a shoulder charge. Whether
4: he goes to the bin or not, I'm not too sure.
5: For me, that's a send off, shoulder charge to head.
4: Ash McLean has said that's a send off for a head clash. Really?
5: I'm thinking that's a send off.
4: Really?
6: That's too. It's not a send off.
4: No way
6: it's a send off.
4: So Ashley Klein's saying.
5: Here we go.
4: So if he goes in and wraps his left arm there.
3: Yeah.
2: What? Sorry, hold on a second. Okay, just catching up. I just had to turn my audio off to ask Sam something very quickly. I get what's happened now. So I didn't watch the game last night. Was just mentioning before that I am doing the Women's Origin tonight, and so I'm on that brew. Yeah. So I've made the decision, a mature decision, to go to bed early.
3: Respect.
2: So that I can do this game tonight on the Gold Coast, right? And I'm catching up. You've just said to me that there's a difference between the sin bin and the send-off.
3: Mm-hmm.
2: This was a send-off, not a sin bin.
3: Send-off, not to return.
2: So not to return for the rest of the game.
3: The game.
2: I thought, oh, it's 10 minutes in the sin bin. Surely they couldn't have scored that amount in that time. I didn't realise.
3: No, for the game.
2: That he was gone for the game. Oh, my God.
3: A sin bin would have been.
2: What?
3: I think a sin bin would have been extreme for that action. I think a penalty, sure. But, yeah, they sent him from the field, which meant for the rest of the game, New South Wales had an extra player on the field.
2: Okay. In Origin, you just don't do that because everything is like you've got a heightened sense of everything in an Origin game. We lax on the whistle a tad. We want to see the fighting. Like, these are the things that we want to see. No one wants to win with 12 men on the field.
3: No.
2: Like, if you're the Blues, that's not how you want to win.
3: No, that's exactly right.
2: And you're like, I have seen some comments being like,
3: it's annoying today. Sorry, you go.
2: Yeah, I was just going to say, I've seen some comments already on the socials. Well, oh, that's the greatest Blues comeback ever.
3: Yeah.
2: What, with against 12 people? It's not really, is it?
3: That's the thing. They're all commenting on how good the comeback was. Well, yeah, with an arm tied behind your back, it's a bit easier.
2: For a send-off for a head clash. That is just unbelievable. Okay, sorry, now I'm caught up. Like, I don't know what I was thinking.
3: Because
2: I'm like, oh, sin bin, 10 minutes. Like, that's a bad call, but, like, he's back in 10 minutes.
3: And you live with it.
2: How did they score that amount in 10 minutes? It all makes sense.
3: Yeah.
2: Oh, mate, I'm raging.
3: Yeah, it's so annoying.
2: Now I can see why you're so angry.
3: Because it just, A, it didn't warrant it, and B, it changed the shape of the game. It actually allowed New South Wales to pile on the points, which you'd expect having an extra player.
2: That is literally handing someone on a game on a silver platter.
3: Yeah.
2: Yep. Well, I know you're not going to like hearing that, the Blues. Like, you know, but if the shoe was on the other foot, that's how I'd feel. Like,
3: correct. And people are saying, oh, that's what happened when Reece Walsh got ironed out. Yeah, big difference was that was a hit to his head from a shoulder.
2: Mm. Like they said, there was no wraparound from the arm. So,
3: it's a really unfortunate start. How classy, though. Was Billy Slater in his press conference going, you know, that happens, that's sport. You know,
2: says it's no problems with the Ponga call. Because do you know what, there is no...
3: Well, he's not going back. They're not going to change the result.
2: So he's like, of course he's pissed off.
3: Yeah, yeah.
2: Like, you know...
3: You can't change the result.
2: You can literally tell, like, of course you would be. But
3: when
2: what's
3: Andrew
2: the point?
3: When Andrew Johns, during the commentary, says, you know I bleed blue, But that decision was outrageous.
2: Yeah.
3: You know something's up. When Gus Gould basically swallows his tonsils and won't comment on it, something's up.
2: Or did he not say anything?
3: Yeah, he's gone, And then when asked about it after the game, he goes, I don't want to comment on it. I don't want to talk about it. So you're a commentator.
2: Yeah, that's
3: your
2: job, mate.
3: And you're one of the most outspoken commentators and blue-eyed commentators getting around. And he wouldn't say anything. Something's up. And then finally,
2: he lost the Phil Gould pre-game speech.
3: He did a little one in the inside the Blues dressing room. It didn't work.
2: Let's lose it. James Bracey's really good at them.
3: Yeah.
2: Oh, we know he's not like, you know, he's a TV personality.
3: He's good though.
2: James Bracey, he's one of the nicest humans you will ever meet. He's a beautiful man.
3: And here's the final word on it for mine. The match officials and the judiciary basically convened after the game. He's allowed to play. Pong is back in.
2: Of course he is.
3: So therefore, the decision officially was wrong.
2: Yeah.
3: Because if that was a grade one send-off offence, head-high attack from Ponga, he would have been rubbed out for a game and wouldn't be allowed to play.
2: Exactly.
3: So they've gone, nope, he's just been fined.
2: It's just awful, isn't it? Like, it's like, and the poor thing will think that he's the one who's lost the game for him now because, but also, what a great look now to game two. And Kalen's like, well, sent me off. I'm gonna be on my best behavior. Let's go. And they need him. So, well, I mean, you're gonna need your 13th player out there.
3: It's always handy to have a fair contest at least.
2: Exactly. Oh wow, State of Origin game one.
3: The passion.
2: Game two MCG. Game on, Moles. It's 91.1 Hot FM.
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0: They woke you the fun up this morning. 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
2: It is Sam and Ash. Good morning.
1: Yay! Or nay.
2: All right, this is a round of hot topics, and we sort of discussed the week's events that's happening, and that was, and
3: who's this good-looking rooster?
2: We got the great Brucey in.
4: Here's Brucey.
2: And here he is. Here's Brucey. Good morning.
5: Hello, mate. How are you?
3: Oh, tired. Yeah. Feeling my age. Deflated after last night.
5: It is a feeling of disappointment today, isn't it, after last night's Origin Game 1? You just feel disappointed at the result.
3: And the result of Kalyn Ponga getting set off. Now, he's only been fined.
5: Yeah.
3: If it had been a send-off offence, surely that carries a suspension for a number of weeks. Well, for me, getting a fine means that he shouldn't have been sent off.
5: Correct.
3: Because I couldn't find contact to the head with the shoulder.
5: Correct.
3: So that just annoys me a bit. We're looking so good.
5: All right.
3: All right. Shall we get on to
5: Let's get into it.
3: Okay, well, no surprise. Queensland was robbed.
1: 3, 2, 1.
2: Yay.
5: Yay. And not only was...
3: You were hesitant then.
5: Well, I was going to say not just Queensland. I think sport fans were robbed. And I think honest New South Wales fans will feel robbed that they won a game they probably didn't deserve to win that way. It's like... I think there will be honest New South Wales supporters out there who will feel they won a game they perhaps shouldn't have.
2: Do you know what? I think like athletes, that's one thing that, you know, if you want to win something, you want to win it fairly, right?
5: Yeah.
2: You don't want to, unless you're part of the enhanced games, you want to win something fairly,
5: yeah.
2: Right? And so I don't think they'd be celebrating that hugely last night, especially, you know, with a send-off that shouldn't have been a send-off.
5: Yeah.
2: Maybe 10 in the bin at... Maybe, but a send-off is just wild to me.
3: If I was a Blues supporter, I'd be totally loving it. I'd be celebrating. I'd be saying it was a perfect decision. He deserved it. I don't think there'd be any Blues supporters saying, yeah, Queensland were hard done by.
5: Andrew Johns did.
3: Yeah, well,
5: it doesn't get any bigger blue blood than that.
2: Yeah, like, I mean, I feel like, you know, if that happened to us, if the shoe was on the other foot, like, I'd feel a little, I'd be celebrating that we won, but on the other hand,
5: I remember saying exactly that when Suwali got sent off, and I know it cost us Reece Walsh as well 2 years ago, but I felt the same way. I felt it felt like a hollow victory.
2: Mm.
5: Mm-hmm.
2: Yeah.
3: All right. This will be the weirdest winter ever.
5: Ooh.
2: Oh. Okay, here we go.
1: 3, 2, 1.
5: Yay. Yeah. I remember Easter being the time that you got your flannel jammies.
2: Mm.
5: And here on the coast, for forever and a day, Easter was the turning point as to when things got cold and you needed to start preparing for winter. It's still quite warm.
2: Mm.
5: And not only that, we're having summery rain at the moment too. And now we're looking at flash flooding and potential hail today. Like, what the...
2: Yeah, it's super, super weird weather. Like, one of my best memories of winter was when I was pregnant with Luna, and I got to get into my nice little snuggly, like, tracksuit of an afternoon, and like, I wouldn't leave the house after 3 p.m.
5: Yeah.
2: And I just remember being at home and how nice and cozy it was because the cool air was ripping through the house.
5: We don't have it.
2: We just, like, I want that.
5: Yep.
2: I love summer. Summer is my favorite season, but... I also like winter because I like the change because it doesn't get that cold here on the coast. We'll take anything, right? Like just a little bit of a cool change would be nice. So.
3: All right. Okay. The enhanced games failed miserably.
1: 3, 2, 1.
2: Yay. Oh, we're very on par today.
5: Hello. Yeah,
3: First.
2: Yeah.
5: I was actually intrigued by these enhanced games. I was really looking forward to it, and I thought, what a quirky thing. I think we've all stood around at a barbecue where everyone said, oh, imagine if everyone was juiced up, ha, ha, ha, ha, ha, almost as a bit of a joke. And here it is, it's happened, but it actually just feels grotty, and it feels like it's not sport.
2: Well, when your poster boy is James Magnussen, say no more in my eyes. We sort of swam around the same time and I don't really have much time for him. So I think, you know, it's been the best thing for clean sport. I feel like offended for the athletes who spend hours upon hours training and, you know, trying to perform at their best in a clean window. Like to be on that world anti-doping list, like you got to provide an hour of your time every single day. Like, and there's so much dedication and prep and things that people don't see behind the scenes to be able to keep clean sport, yeah. Sport clean rather. So I just think I'm so happy that it was a flop. Like I was interested to see how it went, but now that I feel like it's a scientific experiment done, we need to just leave it. It doesn't need to. But James Magnussen is saying that it's that it wasn't a flop. I'm like, mate, it definitely was, and so was your performance. You came last.
5: And now after that many steroids, everything's flopping. I think Janine Allis should pick up the baton and run with it and run a different juiced games. Janine Allis, the founder
2: the Boost.
5: Of Boost Juice.
2: Oh,
3: I didn't know who the hell that was.
2: No, I thought that's who you meant, and I'm like, where is this going?
5: I think that would be an interesting thing, just to see a whole bunch of athletes only do Boost Juices for a month and then see how they perform.
2: Do you know what I liked? My favourite thing after that was Cam McAvoy, who was one of the world records. He's a Gold Coast boy, our very own, had his 50-metre freestyle world record up, and at the end he just shared a meme because it didn't get broken, and he goes, is that all you got?
3: It did get broken. One of them did, yes. Mm.
2: Yeah, he only has the one. It's only the 50. So, yeah, anyway, that's interesting. That is Hot Topics here at 91.1 Hot FM.
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2: I'm Cherie, and if I was to win, I would take a trip to Japan and sip sake underneath the cherry blossom.
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2: It's going to be a hard chat, but here's the thing, Sam.
3: These boys will be heartbroken.
2: They will be, but do you know what? They have a really good point. I was just watching a reel that they've just posted. It could be all part of the Queensland strategy. Lockie from Those Carter Boys. You and Bailey, you guys are at the airport.
4: We are, yeah. Bailey's actually asleep right next to me. I've just punched a KFC burger for brekkie, and I'm feeling all right now. It filled a bit of a hole in me from last night.
2: Yeah. Oh, how you feeling, mate?
3: Talk us through it.
4: Oh, look, I'm not actually that upset. I think we were definitely the better team out there last night. Like, that first 60 minutes, Queensland were on top by a mile, and yeah, obviously a send-off is going to completely change the game with 20 minutes to go. I think a sin bin was definitely warranted. But a send-off, very questionable, especially when you go back and look at the replays and whatnot. But it is what it is. There's still two more games. You know, we've got to give the Blues something to make the series exciting, because it was looking like a sweep was coming.
3: Yeah, it was looking ugly. Lockie, can I ask you, as you know, officially Australia's biggest sports fan, how frustrating is it being in a stadium full of Blues supporters, but knowing that it's not about the players or the sport in that instance? It's when a referee imposes themselves on the game that makes a difference in the outcome. And I think that's what sucks for me, is that there are so many notably fantastic moments of the game that both New South Wales and Queensland had. You know, whether it be Cleary's kicking game, which I think was phenomenal, whether it be debutante players Ethan Strange and Casey... what's his name? Casey McLean, who were fantastic.
4: No, Casey McGuire, mate. Casey McGuire.
3: No, wrong one. But do you know what I mean? There were so many fantastic moments of the game that now will be overshadowed because of a referee's decision.
4: Yeah, look, I think all in all, the refereeing was actually, like, pretty good. I think, you know, there wasn't... Klein put the whistle away a bit and, you know, used it when he had to. I do, but, yeah, it is unfortunate that one moment about the Kalyn Ponga send-off is all that people are going to be talking about, because that did really dictate the result. And, you know, the bunker was sort of telling Klein, you know, not to be a send-off, but he'd made his mind up. And it's a tough one, because I guess sometimes we want the referees to call it how they see it, and we don't want the bunker to get too involved. And well, you're never going to make everyone happy. I know, as a Queensland fan, yeah, the result sucked last night, but I will admit it was a great game to watch. Yeah. You know, okay. if you're a neutral fan watching, you know, a comeback, I mean, it was the biggest comeback ever in Origin history. Sucks that we were on the other side of it as Queenslanders, but you got to appreciate it was a pretty epic game for the results to come in the last minute.
2: I just don't think I think the fans will take it, but if you're a player playing for New South Wales and you know that you've won that because you're against 12, like, I don't think you're celebrating that hard. Do you know what I mean?
3: Feels like a shallow victory.
2: Because it's an athlete. Like, look, you've been there, done that. Like, you know what it's like. You want things to be fair, right? Like, and there will be people out there on that side that wouldn't have agreed with that call either.
4: Well, I know there's been a lot of Blues fans sort of come out, you know, obviously all our posts last night, all the Blues fans wanted to give it to us. But there's been a lot of them be like, you guys deserve to win that. Like, Queensland were the better team. Like, I think they've realised that they shouldn't have been in it. And yeah, it was that send-off that did sort of decide the game. And to Queensland's credit, like, we defended our line so strongly, and it was the toss of the coin. If the hammer gets a hand to it, or the death throw bubbles the ball and he could have knocked it on, but it is what it is.
2: Our
4: back's against the wall, and this is where we love to be.
2: All right. So, Lockie, this is going to be the definition of don't write angry. The Courier Mail today. Can I read you the headline?
4: Yeah, please.
2: Picture of Ashley Klein with man of the match. New South Wales raised referee Ashley Klein ruined State of Origin 1 last night when he sent off Queensland's Kalyn Ponga in the 57th minute to effectively hand victory to the Blues. If that is not, that's the front page of the Courier Mail this week. If that is the definition.
3: They're not mincing words.
2: Of don't write while angry, then I don't know what is. So anyway, we'll be right. Melbourne, you guys going down to Melbourne?
4: We actually won't be able to make it to Melbourne, unfortunately, but we do have something up our sleeve. We can't reveal too much yet. In the coming week and a half, there'll be more that'll play out. So stay tuned.
2: Now, Lockie, those Carter boys, you guys have been sort of to some incredible sporting events this year. Formula One, you guys have been to the Winter Olympics. You've seen State of Origins. You've been to NRL Grand Finals, AFL Grand Finals. You name it, you guys have been there. The Olympics in Paris. What so far would be your highlight, and where does State of Origin stand within the pecking order of live sport?
4: Origin for me is like my most enjoyable spectacle. There's something with that rivalry of Queensland and New South Wales that it really does speak.

0: last year, but I think it's pretty hard to go past Kaylee's gold and the 100 backstroke in Paris.
1: Yes, 100%.
0: Just with that family connection, it's so hard to beat that, you know.
2: Are you just disappointed you didn't get to the enhanced games and are you considering strapping on and becoming an enhanced fan for the rest of the season?
0: Definitely not. I definitely don't agree with some of the morals and ethics around it all.
1: Yeah,
0: I'm sure it's very interesting, but I don't think the message is all that great.
1: No, it's not really, is it? Hey, Lockie, thanks so much for your time this morning, mate. We know you're super tired, so thanks for joining us. We do really appreciate it.
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4: Oh, it's just gone up so much.
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2: Hey, I just flew into the studio. 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
0: Talking everything comedy on the Sunshine Coast with the team at Funny Coast Comedy.
3: Nick Nevin from Funny Coast. Good morning, legend. How are you?
4: Good morning. Ah, look, walking on water this morning. Yeah, how good were the Blues last night, gang, hey?
3: Your bottom.
5: Oh, wow. And ladies and gentlemen, that's all we'll hear from Mick this morning.
3: We're going to go to our special guest today, Julia Wilson. Good morning, Jules.
6: G'day.
3: How are you?
6: How are you guys?
3: Now, former truckie, former bouncer.
6: Yeah, bodyguard.
3: Comedian.
6: Yeah, all of that.
3: All pretty funny.
6: Yeah, I mean, it is now. At the time, I was just like, all right, let's go.
3: So what... Talk us through this trajectory, because obviously it's something that's...
6: I get bored. Bored really easy. And no one was surprised when they went, you've got ADHD. I was like, no.
5: No,
6: just because I've been an accountant and a bouncer and a bodyguard. Also had my own landscaping business. And I'm like, nah, bored.
3: And there
6: bored.
3: Goes a fluffy dog. Sorry.
6: Yeah, what? So I'm like, what? So comedy, 24 years now, and it's all I'll ever do. And I'll probably do other jobs in between. But it's the only thing that keeps me entertained. And if I'm not entertained, no one's entertained.
5: No, that's
6: I'm
5: exactly
6: that kid
5: right.
6: That's kicking the back of the chair going, I'm bored.
5: Yeah, now, Mick was raving about you last week. He said, you guys have been doing this.
3: He was drunk.
5: you weren't supposed to tell her that.
3: Oh, my bad. My bad.
6: It's Thursday, right?
5: But this is very cool. Mick, you guys are getting some really cool acts here on the Sunshine Coast.
4: Yes.
5: Can you tell us about Julia and where she's going to be so people can get along?
4: Sure can. She will be at Club Maloolaba tonight, headlining the show. And tomorrow night, the Black Box Theatre at Nambour.
5: Great.
4: And both of those still have tickets available. And, of course, Julie will be part of the comedy pub crawl on Saturday, which is sold out.
3: Well done.
6: Sold out. I brought you guys a present. I can't say it on air.
3: Oh, no, you can't.
6: I don't know you guys want to take one each. Oh. Just for the listeners, it's a pair of socks that has rude words on them.
5: Oh.
6: So maybe you take one each.
3: I love it.
6: But, I got so competitive in our gig last night because it was a State of Origin comedy.
5: Yes.
6: Where this is the joke where I sell heaps of merch and I didn't do the joke because it takes too long and there's more setups and punches in other stories that I've got. So I got up there and I was like, you're up here in Queensland, just flog some merch and get out of here. And then I was like, the game's on the line. I had to bust out every little one-liner I've got.
3: So how was last night?
6: New South Wales won.
3: Yeah. Did it, yeah.
6: It was actually great. I was a bouncer for a long time and every now and then you'd have a gig on the same night of an Origin. It was just so poorly attended. But last night was packed. It was great.
5: Oh, that's amazing.
6: Yeah, and I woke up at 6 a.m. to a message from someone saying, I came to buy socks, but you guys had already left. Where are you going to be for the rest of the weekend? And at 6 a.m, I can't remember. I'm like... just forwarding files from social media going, thanks so much. It's 6 a.m. This is not comedian hours.
5: No, that's amazing.
3: Mick, so the State of Origin gig was won by New South Wales because that was determined by the crowd, wasn't it?
4: Yeah, that's right. We had a laugh-o-meter mic'd up to the crowd so the comedians tell their jokes and they get X amount of points for, 1, 2, 4, and 6.
5: Okay.
4: A couple of tries were scored by the comedians. It was a bit of a tough crowd, actually. Big crowd there, and then everyone stuck around and watched the game on the big screen. It was huge.
6: I did work out that if I stood in the middle of the stage and kind of stared at the audience after a punchline, they'd laugh a little bit longer. I work the metrics, Wilson. Like every sport, you got to watch for the first half and see how it works. Yeah. Go 100%. In and abuse the... These are the parameters. Work around them. Because I'm a bit of a unit, right?
3: Unless it was like last night's game when the first half was decent football and the second half was absolute dross.
5: God.
6: Dross. That's a word we don't hear often enough.
5: No. We're very salty as hardcore Maroon supporters this morning. But
6: you should be. You'd get kicked out if you weren't.
5: Exactly.
4: Right. I've been listening on the way in and a lot of crying from you two.
5: mate.
6: Well, I've got a pair of socks to dry their tears.
4: It's nice to have a New South Wales miracle win at the end.
5: But here's the question, though. Do you want to take that, though, against 12 men? That's the problem.
4: Well, what? The rules are the rules, and you're not supposed to hit blokes in the head anymore,
5: Ash. It wasn't a send-off, though,
4: mate. You're not supposed to hit blokes in the head anymore.
5: Maybe send-off, mate. You're drunk. It's too early for that. 7:15. Funny Coast Comedy, the details.
3: This is their last week with us, too, by the way. We're getting the other... funny people, comedian.
5: From Funny Coast Hinterland. FunnyCoastHinterland.com.au.
3: Yeah, nice.
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1: Tomorrow on the show, our Mayor Rosanna Natoli will be joining us to tell us exactly what we should be doing on the coast this weekend. I'm tipping Ladies Oaks Day will be amongst it.
0: 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Of course, tomorrow is 91.1 Hot FM Ladies Oaks Day. 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
0: 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I can't wait to talk about that. 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
2: So we've already established the fact that things are going to be different in the future, baby. 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
1: Tomorrow on the show, our Mayor Rosanna Natoli will be joining us to tell us exactly what we should be doing on the coast this weekend. I'm tipping Ladies Oaks Day will be amongst it.
0: 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Of course, tomorrow is 91.1 Hot FM Ladies Oaks Day. 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

0: Hey, it's Will and Woody. You're either up early or up late. And welcome to the show. I mean, this is probably the best of the worst bits from the week. I keep saying that. It's not the best of the worst. It's the best of the best. I mean, we consider this stuff to be good, surely.
1: It's just incredible. It's absolutely incredible.
0: I don't think
1: stuff.
0: It's incredible.
1: No, it's amazing.
0: I wouldn't have thought it's incredible, but this is
1: the best stuff you will have ever heard.
0: I think this is the best cut of Will and Woody that you're going to hear.
1: Nah, it's better than that. Raise the bar. So I would say power nap now. Pull over, power nap.
0: Why nap?
1: Just a quick power nap because you want to be up and about for when our best bits start.
0: They're starting now.
1: Well, you got a song. You got a 3-minute power nap and then game on, baby.
0: All right. Well, yeah.
1: Will and Woody.

0: Nothing good happens after midnight, except these two. It's Will and Woody keeping you up.
1: Now, Woods, I've been told to get into this quickly because the audio is the fun part. No one likes us talking. Now, Annalise, you brought in an idea here.
2: Yes.
3: Is it a TikTok trend?
2: Yes, it is a TikTok trend.
3: So Will and I are not across this because we're both not on the TikToks.
2: Yeah.
3: But what is the TikTok trend, AB?
2: So there's this trend that's been going around for a while where you get a song that you don't know and you sing the karaoke. So that way you get the melody, but you don't get how the lyrics are.
1: No, you don't
2: sung.
1: Get the melody. You don't get the melody. What you get is the harmony and the backing track.
2: Sorry.
1: And the melody is actually.
2: Excuse me.
1: Well, that's the whole bit.
2: Okay, you get the instrumental, which is the.
1: You get the backing track. You get the harmony. You get the harmony and you get the rhythm. Yeah. The melody is the vocal line that gets sung over the top of those two.
2: Yes.
1: Well, come on, mate. If you're going to bring a music bit, let's
2: there
1: get the terminology down.
2: King.
3: Sorry. So for people who don't get music, effectively the trend is that you do a karaoke of a song, but you don't know and see
2: how bad
1: you don't know how it goes. You don't know how it goes, so you're just guessing what the melody is while you're singing.
3: So what we did before the show is we got the karaoke of Juno by Sabrina Carpenter.
2: Queen.
1: No one knows that you're clicking there. It could be misconstrued for something else. So.
3: big clicks for Sabrina. We love Sabrina. Yeah. But Will, you and I were not across the song Juno.
1: I didn't know Juno. I thought I knew most of the Chippies' work.
3: Yeah, as did I.
1: I didn't know Juno.
3: As did I, mate.
1: I like her other gear, though.
3: Now, I'm going to be
1: honest. I like her other gear.
3: Yeah, go on.
1: Maneater.
2: Close.
3: Good job.
2: Child.
3: Geez, you had to work hard for one song. That's Nelly Furtado, Maneater. Also a banging tune.
1: That's a good one.
3: Anyway, so I saw
1: Frappuccino?
3: Espresso. Espresso. Now, I think you were deliberately joking, but you never really know with you. Now, I went first. Looking at the karaoke, I can't see how this song could possibly be sung any other way.
2: Okay.
3: Like, because my lines were linking up so incredibly well, I was like, it isn't physically possible to sing this song another way.
1: Is that right? You reckon you've redubbed it?
3: Well, no, not redubbed it, but just like it's impossible to do it any other way.
1: Oh, you've nailed it.
3: Well, it's just like if I'm saying the words at the right time, that is the way that it's done, and I'm doing it to the music.
1: Love that.
3: I don't know how there could be a variation.
1: Okay, so this is Sabrina Carpenter's Juno. This is the karaoke version with Woody singing how he thinks the song goes.
3: Don't have to tell your heart as a thing. Oh, yeah, just get it. Whole package, babe, I like the way you fit. God bless your dad's genetics.
1: Perfect.
3: You make me want to make you fall in love.
1: Perfect.
3: Oh, late at night, I'm thinking about you.
1: Perfect.
3: Want to try out my fuzzy pink handcuffs? I hear you knocking, baby. Come on.
1: Hit it, Woods.
3: It's perfect.
1: Nice.
3: I know you want my touch for life. You wait for it, man. This is the chorus. You love me right then. Who knows? I might let you make me Juno. Perfect chorus.
1: Tight.
3: You know I just might let you knock me down tonight.
1: Beautiful.
3: One of now me is cute, but two though, give it to me, baby. You make me wanna make you fall in love. You know what I mean? It's just like a perfect song.
1: Gorgeous. No notes.
3: Yeah, thank you.
1: No notes.
3: Well, I don't care about your notes because you don't know the song. But there's perfect. No other way for that song to be sung.
1: Even if I did know the song, I don't think I'd have any notes. That was awesome. Now, before we hear my karaoke version of this.
3: You're embarrassed. You're embarrassed.
1: No, well, I masked it up a bit.
3: You masked
1: no
3: it.
1: No doubt about that. Yeah, masked man. You know that.
3: What does mask mean?
1: I imposed masculinity.
3: Oh, right. Okay. Yeah, yeah.
1: If I must.
3: Yeah, sure.
1: I don't know why it's so funny, Annalise. Annalise, before we get to the Jon Bon Jovi version of Juno, do you want to play us...
2: I think we should play
1: what the actual song
2: goes.
1: Sounds like?
2: Yeah,
1: okay,
2: I
1: cool.
2: think

0: I'm nailing it.
1: Yeah.
0: Thank you. Yeah, I'm singing that. I'm singing it exactly the time.
1: Hang on, let me hear the chorus.
0: It's perfect. You could put the two of us on top of each other. There wouldn't be a difference. Like, what do they call that?
1: Don't make that happen. Because Mark the Man Daniel can make that happen right now.
0: Overlap them, and you'll be like, "Who's singing there? What are your Sabrina?"
1: Well, can we do that, Mark? Please, is that all right? Yeah, Mark's going to do that. We're going to go to a song.
0: Okay, perfect.
1: We'll hear my version.
0: Okay.
1: And then, Mark, can you overlap both of them, please?
0: I feel like I've clocked the game.
1: You've got 3 minutes.
2: It's Will

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1: I've got a ripper story for you about my husband's tattoo and how it doesn't mean what he thought it meant.
0: Oh, yes, I have also fallen victim to that very thing. I can't wait to talk about that. Plus, we've got all the usual suspects with half-baked advice and sound sleuth scroll stoppers all back. We'll see you Sunday from 8 here at 91.1 Hot FM.

0: cons you've ever been to. Will and Woody keeping you up.
1: We've got Annalise in here, as we so often do. We're blessed with her presence in the studio.
2: Bless.
1: Annalise, spends a lot of time on TikTok, as your generation does.
2: Yeah.
1: And you found something which you thought you'd throw at us, which I think we've already kind of thwarted, undermined it, if you will. Basically, you get the karaoke version of a song, you give it to someone who doesn't know the tune, they try and sing the tune to the karaoke version. We've heard Woody's, it was a dog's breakfast. The song is...
3: How dare you? You said before the song, no notes.
1: The song is Juno, by the way, by Sabrina Carpenter, if you guys are across it.
4: Yeah.
1: Is this my version of things? Oh, This is the OG.
3: And again, for people who heard us before the song, I was bang on. There is no difference between mine and Sabrina Carpenter's.
1: We're going to hear your track overlaid with this in a second.
4: Yes, great.
1: Someone's written in the screen, Annalise is our producer. No shit.
5: Helpful to remind the country of that. I'm the other producer.
1: I thought you were letting me know.
5: I think you know.
1: I'm across it. So
3: let's hear yours.
1: Let's hear my version.
3: Because you're very arrogant over there in your ivory town.
1: No, I'm not arrogant. This is a twist.
3: This is you.
1: It's a mask twist.
3: That's not what we were trying to do. This is you trying to do Juno by Sabrina Carpenter.
1: Don't have to tell your hot ass a thing. Oh yeah, you just get it.
3: Oh, Will.
1: Bomb, bomb, bomb. Whole package, babe, I like the way you fit. God bless your dad's genetics.
3: Oh, no.
1: Mm-hmm.
3: Oh, yeah.
1: Feel that mask. You make me want to fall in love.
3: Feel that mask.
1: Oh, late at night, I'm thinking about you. Want to try my fuzzy pink handcuffs. Oh, here I reckon, baby, come on up. I know you want my touch for life.
3: Nice.
1: If you love me right, then who knows? I might let you make me Juno. You know I just might.
4: Lock it down.
3: How are you doing the dub-dubs at the same time as you're singing? Oh, you were just doing them live.
1: Doing it live.
3: Sorry.
1: Wow, you are an idiot. You're a special
3: class
1: idiot.
3: That's extraordinary. Yeah. How you're doing the dub-dubs while you're singing.
1: I was backing myself live.
3: And that's cheating.
1: Talented.
3: That's just talent. That's cheating.
1: There's your melody. There's your harmony. He does them all, guys. Now
3: let's put our songs over the real song because you're nowhere. I don't know why you felt the need to make it all masculine.
1: My take, these days when people do remakes and stuff or a cover, if you do a cover of something, my take is always do it differently. Like if you're going to do a cover, put a twist on it.
3: That wasn't the job, though.
1: Don't just try and do it. Don't just try and mimic the original. Boring.
3: That's what we're trying to do.
1: They're a dime a dozen, those guys. Go busk on the street, mate.
3: Go busk on the street.
1: You're wasting my studio space.
3: I got in here
1: and I was like, what if Jon Bon Jovi sung Sabrina Carpenter? And that's what you heard then. I think everyone's privileged and better off for it. Now,
3: well, you're a genius.
1: Should we hear? Thank you.
3: I appreciate that.
1: I'd like to mention the fact that I live backed my own cover, my own vocals. Yeah,
3: should we really hear your own stuff?
1: Should we hear your cover?
3: I want to hear mine over the real Sabrina Carpenter. At the end of the day, that's what we were tasked with doing, and it will sound exactly the same.

0: genetics.
1: Okay, I've heard enough. That's Oregon Mark stitched me up there. He's changed the timing.
2: Really? You reckon he's told you? No, Mark said he's not. That's
1: no,
2: Glenn.
1: Come on, Mark.
2: No, the beats matched up. Listen.
0: You want my touch for life.
1: Oh, no.
2: Oh, yeah.
0: Love me right then. Ooh, no.
1: Oh, dear. We've got Trish here.
2: Trish.
1: Trish, what are you calling about, Trish?
3: Will and Woody, I almost had an accident. Someone was singing. I don't know whether it was Will.
1: Mm-hmm.
3: Almost had an accident. It was thundering here, and I almost had an accident. Listen to your voice. It was really bad. I'm sorry.
1: Brutal, Trish.
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0: those mates that just want to keep going. It's Will and Woody keeping you up.
1: Ariane Titmus is in the studio, which is just awesome. And we've got a lot of making up to do to you because I'm amazed that you've come into the studio with us given our first interaction. So for everyone that missed it, we tried to eat the mini mart here at work, 80,000 calories. Dumb. Just dumb. Tried to do it in one sitting, Woods.
2: And we barely got to 10,000
1: calories.
2: Barely
1: got there. Yeah. Started vomiting a lot. Mm-hmm. I'm sure a lot of you guys heard that and then probably saw it online. But Ariane Titmus, the producers, organised like various different pump-ups for us. Did you know what you were kind of like calling in for?
3: Well, I got the email and I was like, is this legit? And I started reading the list of the foods and I had like all the kilojoules and the calories. And I was like, what am I? I'll get on. Get on and do a bit of a pump up. You know, anything to G someone
1: That's
3: up.
1: Really nice of you.
2: That is lovely.
1: We were nowhere. Have a listen to this.
4: It is Ariane Titmus here and I am cheering you on for your Olympic gold moment.
5: Yes.
6: Huge. Az, how are you?
4: Good. So you're 10,000 calories in, 1 8, one lap of the 400.
6: Yep.
4: That's the easy part.
6: Yeah. Oh, don't say that. Don't say that.
5: I'm a bit delirious. Is this actually Ariane Titmus?
4: It is.
2: It's not an illusion.
5: What was there up next?
2: You were doing a lot of interviews. Is that the worst one you've ever done?
3: Probably the only interview that I've ever driven as the
1: as the interviewer.
3: Yeah.
1: Wow. Which we had that moment because we actually hung up and I still didn't believe it was you. And then one of the producers was like, no, it was. And I was like, well, thanks, guys. She's
2: gone.
1: You
2: are. You're
3: here
2: back.
1: She's
3: you're
1: vanished.
3: Back.
1: Yeah. That's great. Well, thanks so much for coming back. We're going to talk to you about this new show that you're doing. So Shark airs this Sunday, 7 o'clock, Channel 9 now.
2: Obviously this week, I think it was Tuesday or Monday this week, was the Enhanced Games, Ariane. What are your thoughts on all of the Enhanced Games stuff?
3: Frankly, it makes my blood boil. I really despise what they're doing here. I think it undermines everything that sport is. The values we teach our kids about sport, the community that sports provides, determination, chasing your dreams, hard work. But most of all, like, our bodies aren't a science experiment. I just think what they're showcasing is not going to last. I think the values of sport will prevail. I think the saddest thing is that athletes that might be enticed by the financial offering, I think they offered overnight $10 million for someone to try and break Usain Bolt's 100-meter track record.
1: Really?
3: And when you compare that to what you get paid as an Olympic athlete, you know, we don't get paid anything. I think there are a lot of people that are going to consider that incentive. But for myself, they could offer me unlimited money and I would never, ever be involved in that. I think the offering of sport to the globe, giving every country across Earth opportunities to compete, that's what the Olympic movement is. That's what sport is. It's backed by a lot of wealthy people, but you know, I don't think any broadcaster in their right mind is going to broadcast it or give it the airspace that it needs. So I do hope that it dies off.
2: Well said.
1: Well, particularly with the swimming, what I found was almost like comical by the end of it. We had James Magnuson on the show before he famously said he was juiced to the gills and all this sort of stuff. I'm not sure if you're friends with James or in contact with
3: James.
1: Him. You probably would know him over the stretch. I mean, he effectively sank because he was so dialed up. And then the other part of it, I mean, have you spoken to James since the games?
3: No, I haven't. I haven't spoken to him. And look, props to him for saying someone was to offer me $1 million.
1: He did, yeah.
3: You know, go and get juiced up and try and break the world record. I'll do it. And he stuck to it. He didn't chicken out.
1: Yeah.
3: But frankly, I think the offering that they showed, the quality of performance was pretty average.
6: They flopped big time.
3: Like in the women's 100 freestyle, which I think the winning time was 54.2 and then fourth was 57. You know, there's 13 to 14-year-olds swimming 57 seconds for 100 freestyle. It's just the actual quality of sport still.
1: Do you think that James has tarnished his legacy, if we call it that?
3: I think it depends what perspective you have. In my eyes, potentially, but you know, he's going to come away with a lot of money. You know, they say they're being monitored by doctors, but we don't know what this is going to do to their bodies, and that's why I would never put myself in that situation.
7: what was kind of comical about it was, even if the record was broken, I think there was one record that was broken, like a 50 fray or something. Well, first of all, it looked like they were in a kid pool because it was like a four lane 25 meter number. So it's a short course anyway. But then on top of that, the suits they were wearing are also banned. So you're kind of like taking whatever drugs they want to enhance their physical capacity, but then also they're wearing suits that are banned for the other swimmers as well.
3: Yeah, so like, I mean,
7: they may as well just be wearing flippers.
3: I was going to say that. They may as well put fins on. Fins and paddles, seriously.
7: And then what does it matter?
3: It's
7: apples and oranges at this point.
3: They were carrying on like they had, you know, changed the globe. But, you know, they've got every single enhancement under the sun. I mean, I'm very great mates with Cam McAvoy. And I just cannot wait to see him go out there. And
7: he's the current world record holder.
3: For the 50 freestyle. Yeah. Have a normal legal suit on. And 100% I know that he's going to break this record again.
7: Yeah. You're kind of either saying to people, if you've got enough money and you're willing to inject yourself with things, you might be successful. Or you're saying to people, hey, if you work hard and like actually apply yourself to something, you might be successful. I mean, I know which one I probably want to teach my daughter.
3: I know exactly. What are we teaching our kids?
7: Yeah, get a juiced up.
6: Drug up, kids. Let's get on peptides, kids. No, we're obviously joking.
7: Hey, we've got more with Ariane Titmus right up next on Will and Woody.
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0: The dead of night comes alive. 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
1: World champion, world record holder, Ariane Titmus in the studio with us right now. Now, Ariane, we've spoken a lot about swimming, the enhanced games, but we want to talk to you about something which is much bigger in your world right now.
2: The new reality show. I mean, bloody hell, I never thought reality TV would go so far as to put a whole bunch of famous Australians in the water with sharks. How did you feel about sharks before this TV show came about?
3: Petrified.
2: Oh, sorry, why? Why would you do a show called Sharks?
3: So I remember when this opportunity came to me, my manager just sent me a text with with the trailer for the show. Like, they did a UK version last year and he sent me the trailer and he said, would you like to do this? And I didn't even watch it. And I laughed and said, there is no way I would ever do this show. He said, no, come on, just watch it, just have a think. And he knows how I feel about sharks.
2: Yeah.
3: I was still no for 2 months. Oh, and then it wasn't until Max said to me, you know what's going to happen? This show's going to air and you're going to regret not taking the chance to actually face your fear. Because my shark phobia, I would say it's a phobia. I don't go in the ocean.
1: Oh, it's that bad?
3: Petrified. Really? Absolutely petrified.
1: Yeah. Right. So phobia. Wow.
3: I had never seen one in real life, but it was all based off of like theory. Like whenever there's a shark attack, you know, the negative connotation attached to sharks built over time, and it's like my fear kept being reinforced as I got older.
2: Yeah, yeah, yeah.
3: So I was like, well, the only thing it's going to debunk it is actually facing them.
1: Yeah, yeah, yeah.
3: And that's why I said yes, but it was honestly the most terrifying thing I've ever done in my life.
1: Wow.
2: Was there a part of you though that was like, if I'm in the water with Scotty Cam, that's fine? Because I'm going to get a lot quicker to shore than Scotty.
3: Well,
1: yeah, that's a great point. You're the best swimmer of the lot, surely.
2: It's just like, see you, Scotty.
1: No. Maybe the condition of you doing it was that you were the fastest swimmer in the ocean when you were doing it.
3: Well, we had this kind of rolling joke when we're over there. If they're going to eat any of us, at least I'll get away the quickest.
2: Yep. Yeah.
3: That was a coping mechanism over there. Yeah. But I'd say it was a bit of a trauma bonding experience.
2: Yeah. Wow.
3: Tammy, like, she wasn't afraid at all. She was excited.
1: Is it Tammy Hembro?
3: Sammy Thaiday, he wasn't scared either, but Scotty Cam, Matt Nable and I, we were pretty scared. Scotty really didn't like sharks. You have to see how we go.
1: Oh, that's cool. Nice.
2: All right.
1: Before you go, I just wanted to share with you quickly that so Woody and I used to live in Perth and we actually swam the Rottnest swim as part of a four-person team.
3: Yeah.
1: Woody was the second swimmer in the water. And if you'd know, you nearly got attacked by a shark as well there, Woods, early on.
2: I did. Shocking moment. So, you know the Rottnest swim?
3: Yeah, yeah,
2: so
3: yeah.
2: It's like, and obviously,
3: I would never do it.
2: WA, sharks everywhere, right?
3: Yeah.
2: So I was swimming along and there was a shark underneath me as I was swimming. And I was like, this is awful. But you hear about that people do see sharks underneath, but they won't come and get you because it's too busy and the boat's too loud.
3: Yeah.
2: This shark was just swimming, going side to side underneath me. And I was like, okay, I'm about to get attacked. So there's nothing I can do. The boat's too far away. So I was just watching this shark swim underneath and I was like, okay, it's weird. It's not making any moves or anything. I'm going to try and go quickly towards the boat. So I fang it and I try to head towards the boat and the shark's still underneath me. And then I look up as I'm swimming towards the boat and I realize that the shark I was looking at was actually just the shadow of a balloon that was shaped like a fish.
3: Oh, my God.
1: Hanging from the kayak that was just in front of him.
2: That's it. I didn't get back in the water after that.
3: Well, I'll tell you the tips I learned from the show is if you do see a shark under you, no fast movements, no splashing, just carefully move.
2: I did the opposite. Yeah. I did the exact opposite.
3: Thank God it wasn't a real shark.
1: Yeah, right? Wow. I'm looking forward to watching this. So it airs this Sunday, 7
3: this
1: o'clock,
3: Sunday.
1: Channel 9, 9 Now, you, Scotty Cam, Tammy Hembro, Lynn McGranger, Matt Nable, and Sam Thaiday. Great. Good luck.
3: Thank you.
1: Yeah.

0: It'll be fun. I think you guys are really going to love it. It's not just about sharks. I think the chemistry
1: of course.
0: Chemistry of the cast was great.
1: Yeah.
0: Lynn is one of the funniest people I've ever met. Some of her one-liners are just hilarious.
1: Yeah,
0: I think it's going to be good.
2: And you live, and you've got all your limbs, which is also great.
1: Oh, yeah, spoiler. Oh, that's a bit of a spoiler, isn't it?
2: It is a bit.
1: I wouldn't mind seeing a bit of celebrity blood.
2: Yeah.
1: I think we all wouldn't have minded that.
0: Well, you might have to wait and see.
2: Maybe that's why Scotty Cam's not doing press.
1: He's maybe.
2: Not
1: doing press.
2: He died.
1: Yeah.
2: He died.
1: We don't know why we're laughing at that. it's a strange thing.
0: Scotty's alive.
1: Scotty's alive. He's alive and well.
2: Call us if you can, Scotty. Let us know you're alive.
1: Thanks, Ariane. Great to have you here.
0: Thanks, guys.
1: It's Will and Woody. Hope you're having a great drive home.
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0: Woody, you're either up early, up late, or maybe you're still out.
1: Bloody oath. Maybe you're heading to kick-ons right now. You're in the cab, you're in a car share, or maybe you've got a Dezo driver, heading towards kick-ons, and you're probably thinking to yourself, ooh, the cute boy that I'm interested in, but I just don't know how to talk to that cute boy. Well, listen to us right now because we're going to have some sparkling banter and conversation and just bring it up with those cute boys like you thought of it yourself.
0: Yep.
1: That's our gift to you.
0: Yep. I don't want to be involved in that.
1: Okay. That's just advice from Uncle Woody here.
2: Oh, don't go yourself. Really, really, really, really sick.
0: All right.
2: Willie Woody.

0: up early. It's Will and Woody keeping you up.
1: That's a spicy meatball.
2: Hot takes.
3: Who's Will going to offend this week?
2: No, it's not about that. As we've all got a hot take. I'm not just sitting here.
3: I'm trying.
2: Putting myself in the cancel gun. You and Annalise are both bringing some takes, some hotties.
3: I sat down hard during that amazing song that we just heard. I was
2: weak.
3: Really
2: You're
3: hard.
2: Weak. You're weak.
3: Here's one.
2: Yeah.
3: Europe's overrated.
2: Oh, spicy. That's hot.
3: I'm trying. Yes. I just think a lot of people talk about like, Europe, go to Europe. I think it's a bit overrated.
2: Yeah, that's good, man.
3: I don't think it's like a... I think there's better destinations.
2: Oh, gee whiz, calm
3: down.
2: Yeah,
3: I know, mate. I'm not going to. But
2: calm down.
3: This is hot takes. This is hot takes, Will. No, I'm not going to calm down.
2: 131065, by the way, if you've got a hot take. We'd love to hear from you.
3: What have you got?
2: Heated rivalry.
3: Yeah.
2: The TV show that everyone loves.
3: Yes, about the ice hockey players.
2: Yeah.
3: We're actually going to be talking about it in about 10 minutes.
2: Can't wait.
3: Yeah.
2: Is gay eroticism for straight people?
3: Gay eroticism for straight people. Okay.
4: What's wrong with that? What do you mean by that?
2: Nothing wrong with that. Nothing wrong with that. Just saying it is.
4: Ice cold take, in my opinion.
2: Yeah, so it sounds like someone who's very straight. Very straight.
4: Called
2: feel,
4: out.
2: Feel a bit naughty, do you, watching the gays? Like pushing the penalty. Come on, it could be on the spectrum.
4: I don't think it was sexy enough.
2: No, there you go.
3: Can we ask the gay man in the team as to what his thoughts
2: are? To be fair, this is
3: that,
2: actually Tommy's hot take.
3: This is your hot take. There you go.
5: Yeah, Token Gay here. It definitely was written by straight people for straight people.
3: What would have happened? What would have happened in heated rivalry?
5: I will tell you in the ad break.
3: Amazing. Yeah. Amazing.
2: Yeah. Yeah.
3: Right.
2: Didn't use the pucks, did they? Annalise.
3: I know. Here we go. Annalise. Hot take.
2: I need a hot take from you.
6: I know. And it
2: this
6: was
2: week,
6: really
2: come
6: hard.
2: On.
3: Here we go.
6: Okay. The Beatles are overrated.
3: Oh, whoa.
2: That's a really hot take. Wow, hang on a second.
6: I've got a few bangers, but
2: Is this because you thought Somewhere Over the Rainbow was their song?
6: No, I just can't remember.
2: Are you sure?
6: They haven't landed in my brain. Like, do you know what I mean? Like, I know their songs, but I don't know their names of the songs. I don't really know why we're doing four different movies for each single Beatle.
3: That's amazing.
6: I just got some snaps, guys.
3: Is that right?
2: You think
3: the Beatles are overrated?
2: No, I never said that. What I do agree with, though, and I think this is a very good take from Annalise, is I don't think we need four different movies for four different people. Ringo retired and runs cruise ships in South America. No one's going to the Ringo movie. No. I'll go to the John, definitely go to the George, and I might go to the Paul, even though I think he's pretty full of himself. Maybe the Ringo film's going to be the best of the lot.
3: They'll definitely start with the Ringo movie.
2: They'll start with the biggest one.
6: They're all being released on
2: the same
6: day.
2: That's a lot.
3: Yeah. The numbers will hurt Ringo there.
2: All right, Annalise. This is a good question for you. Let me ask you then.
6: Sure.
2: If there was to be a movie franchise release, which was as saturated as this in terms of like every character got their own film.
6: Yes.
2: Be it band or be it show, what would that be for you?
6: I would love for there to be a spin-off of every single character from the Hunger Games.
2: Oh, my God.
6: Every single one. I'd eat it up.
3: You're getting one?
6: We're getting Haymitch's Games, and I want Phoenix's Games, and I want Joanna's Games, and I want Max's Games.
2: I can't. Hey, your shot.
3: Who's Joanna?
2: Joanna.
3: Joanna.
2: I don't know, mate.
0: It's Will and Woody.

0: Cause I gotta have faith. Ooh, I gotta have faith. Because I gotta have faith, faith, faith. I gotta have faith, faith, faith.
1: Nothing good happens after midnight, except these two. It's Will and Woody, keeping you up.
2: Wilbur, I don't know how popular ice hockey is in Australia. Personally, I've never partaken in ice hockey, but 131065 is our number. Just call us if you play ice hockey.
3: In Australia?
2: Yes.
3: Oh, yeah. Well, I mean, many of them.
2: I mean, even if you...
3: I think ice hockey rinks are kind of reserved for, I don't know, blood noses and cold hot dogs.
2: Mm-hmm.
3: That's kind of how I imagine them. You know, they're kind of like wet rubber. You know, it's like 40 degrees outside and it feels really strange that you're on ice on the inside.
2: Fully get all of that. Fully get all
3: of that.
2: Do you
3: know, like, I feel like ice rinks in Australia are really strange places.
2: I know. It's not the climate for it, that's for sure. It's not the climate for it.
3: Awful toilets.
2: But at the end of the day, you know, it's a popular sport.
3: Yeah, yeah.
2: And all of a sudden, ice hockey players are the sexiest people in the world. And that's the music to Heated Rivalry. Now, I haven't seen either of these shows, so I can't go into it too much, but effectively, Heated Rivalry, two dudes playing a bit of hockey, fall in love. Hot and steamy.
3: Fall in love, I think, is probably, you know, not quite all the way.
2: Is it not? Annalise is here. Annalise, you've seen Heated Rivalry. Is it just sexy man on man, or is there a bit of love?
4: There's love. It develops.
3: There's love, but, like, I mean, like, the centerpiece, as I understand it, is that they're grabbing at each other's sticks for a lot of it.
4: They are, but it all comes from a place of love. Like,
3: oh,
4: they,
3: of course.
4: They,
3: well, what,
4: like,
3: what sort of intimacy does an Annalise at the end of the world, at the end of the day?
2: A lot in your 20s, mate. Now, another show that has also come out recently.
3: Shocking comment. Shocking comment.
2: I don't know where it came from.
3: No one enjoyed that.
2: I don't know where it came from.
3: No one enjoyed
2: the
3: that.
2: Other show, which is popping off now, is Off Campus. Right?
3: Yes.
2: Now, That's straight, but also love sexy ice hockey players. I mean, personally, I think it's very strange that the two most popular sexy shows at the moment are both based on ice hockey players.
3: Yeah, I mean, I mean, like, it's, you know, it kind of makes sense, doesn't it?
2: Like, since the Mighty, like, why does it make sense?
3: Well, they're like, oh, ice hockey, everyone's loving that, we'll make another one. That's kind of how it works these days, isn't it? That's why there's like 100 superhero movies.
2: You think the second one was inspired by that?
3: Surely.
2: They came out at pretty similar times,
3: though. Not across the timelines.
2: I think they came out in the same year.
3: Oh, well, then there goes that theory.
2: So I don't know. I think someone decided that ice hockey should be the subject of these shows. Yeah. But I'm more interested now in the fact that...
3: Do you think... I mean, they just throw a country... Nah, don't worry about it. Don't worry about it. No,
2: definitely don't.
3: I don't want to offer it up. My ego is bruised after you suggested that I had listless passion with women in the past, which I'm offended by. Move it on.
2: I'm sorry for offending you.
3: Ask your question.
2: I'm interested, genuinely interested.
3: Yeah.
2: If for ice hockey players, and that is why on 131065, I really want ice hockey players to call. And maybe you're right. Maybe ice hockey isn't that popular here. Maybe you're from overseas and you used to play ice hockey.
3: There's not going to be many ice hockey players here.
2: I've never seen an ice hockey game. I fully get that.
3: Field a team.
2: So whether you play ice hockey or you used to play ice hockey maybe overseas, I'm interested to ask you, are you getting a bit more attention now?
3: Oh, definitely. I can't wait. Well, Annalise is talking about going to watch the ice hockey.
2: Annalise?
4: I really want to go. Me and producer Joe are going to go.
3: I don't know.
4: Get in.
3: I think that's a bit sick for mine. Like, that's where I take my daughter to watch Disney on Ice and then have to know that you two are going down there fawning over guys throwing a puck around.
5: Your choice to be a parent, mate.
3: Feels a bit strange. It's your choice to be.
5: That's pretty good to me.
2: But are you being serious that, like, so now if someone said to you on, like, a dating app that they were an ice hockey player?
4: Yeah, I'd be down for that. I'd love to be. Yeah.
3: Hey, so just reading here,
2: yes.
3: That they are both books.
2: Oh, right.
3: So one was Off Campus was in 2015. Heated Rivalry was in 2018. So I'd say your question's still very valid because obviously the books must have been bestsellers for two huge production companies to pick them up and make TV shows. So people were obviously buying the ice hockey sex. Well before they were TV shows.
2: And not since the Mighty Ducks has like ice hockey been so popular. I don't think that was as sexy, the Mighty Ducks.
3: Are the boys getting a stalagmite over the ice hockey as well, Tommy?
6: I mean, not
3: in the way the girls are.
2: Not my friends.
3: No, because I said before, it's
2: boring.
3: It's homoeroticism for straight people.
2: Definitely.
3: Yes, for desperate people.
2: Yeah.
3: All right, let's go to a song. We'll take your calls on the other side. 131065.
2: Do you play ice hockey? Have you played ice hockey?
3: Yes.
6: I just want to know. Are you getting a little bit more attention now?
3: Yes.
6: Are you all of a sudden going out with your stick? You know, as in like over your shoulder. Not that stick.
3: Tell your calls up next. It's Will and Woody.
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1: The best kick-ons you've ever been to. Will and Woody keeping you up.
2: We are talking about sexy yes. ice hockey players.
3: Oh, yeah, talk to me.
2: The two biggest shows in the world right now, Heated Rivalry and Off Campus. It's all about hot, sexy ice hockey players hooking up with each other.
3: Can I pose a theory here?
2: Hell yeah, you can.
3: I reckon that one of the reasons that ice hockey is kind of like hot, in inverted commas, is because after they've been on the ice, right, they've all got to go into the showers together and completely derobe from their sweaty, like, clothes and stuff.
2: That's in all sport.
3: No, it's not. It's not. What tennis do players don't shower together.
2: They go to different change rooms. What about basketball?
3: It's not as, like, steamy, is it? You know, like,
2: Footy? Soccer?
3: Yeah, but then you get muddy. You know, you're on the ice. There's no mud. It's just clean.
2: This is a stretch.
3: It's just clean, sweaty men.
2: Yeah. Cricket?
3: In the shower.
2: Cricket?
3: Boring. You know?
2: Anyway.
3: No, I think you're right. I think after a time, I am just starting to realise that all sports go to the locker room.
2: Yes. It was a good theory, though, mate. I liked it.
3: Well, the golfers don't. No, they
2: would shower.
3: They probably would shower. But Tiger Woods isn't showering nude next to Rory McIlroy.
2: Do you know what I mean? I think he does.
3: Well, he's not. No, he's not, because it's like a boys' club. It's proper. Whereas the ice hockey boys, they whip the gear off
2: and they get in
3: and
2: there.
3: They're in the showers together at the same time.
2: Yeah. Okay.
3: Right? That's a thing,
2: well,
3: right?
2: And I've never been in an ice hockey shower.
3: I haven't
2: shower,
3: seen any of these shows, so. But that's a thing, right? They're all nude in the showers together, aren't they? You were talking about you wanted to see more peen in the shower, Joe. You don't see enough of it in the show. That's right,
4: well,
3: right?
4: That's just a fact. If anyone's seen it, you'd agree with me.
3: So there's not enough stick in hot sticks. Is that right?
2: That's what my wife said as well.
3: This is the big issue.
2: Yeah. My wife was furious because there was a little bit of...
3: What are you hoping for? Like, really? What are you hoping for?
4: Go to Rachel.
3: Yeah, so can't even say it out loud.
2: And we've lost our ice hockey player, though. So 131065. I really want to speak to someone who plays ice hockey.
3: Is it in the books? Do they talk about the sticks in the book?
2: You're asking me like I've read the books, mate. I don't know.
3: If someone has read the quiz player we just spoke to before, she read the books. I'd like to speak to someone who read the books.
2: I would imagine that in Heated Rivalry, given that it's man on man action, that there would be penises flying around in the book. That's what I like, because I think analysts, am I right in saying in Heated Rivalry, the nude penis is being used in the show, but they just don't show it.
4: Yes, I think in all books that are smart, there is a lot of descriptions that they can't put on TV because there's a lot more restrictions around that.
3: Yes, there you go. Plus,
4: there'd be a depiction of what there is going on. Yes,
3: plus is all like mainstream eroticism then just a massive letdown compared to the book? That's why you read the dragon porn. That's why you read the dragon porn, because you get the real deal in the literature. Because there's no restrictions on it.
2: Absolutely. And then you also don't have like Hudson Williams, who's the star of Heated Rivalry. He may have signed on and it's like, I'm not going to show full frontal pee.
3: No one shows full frontal pee. We're talking about these baguettes they put down their pants and these things these
2: Some
3: days.
2: People
3: it's
2: do.
3: Crazy. Well, it's
2: Michael Fassbender. Thank you very much. Let's go to Rachel
3: In an indie flick.
2: Let's go to Rachel.
3: And it's a flick at that. You know, like it's a quick camera pan.
2: Ben Affleck showed glimpse of Doodle in Gone Girl.
3: I know what you're talking about. We've been over this. I've watched it frame for frame with you. It's the Spectre. It's just the spectre. It's a shadow in the shower.
2: I saw a glimpse.
3: It's a shadow in the shower.
2: Let's go to Rachel here. Now, Rachel, your friend's husband plays ice hockey.
5: Yes, he does.
2: Okay. Is your friend all of a sudden telling him to get the stick out and maybe put the uniform on?
5: He is saying that the seats are a lot more full at the moment with a lot more girls. and I also know for a fact that a bookstore that I go to, their book club, has organised to go to see the boys play ice hockey down in Melbourne.
3: There you go. So they did the book and then they're going to go and watch some dudes play ice hockey.
5: Yeah, they did Heated Rivalry. And I was just laughing at your little comments about the peen description in the book because I too myself I'm an author, and I was like, yeah, we give a great detail in the book, and you never get that in the show.
3: Describe a great peen in the book, do you, Rachel?
5: Oh, yeah. It's definitely got to be 9 or more.
3: Oh, no one saw that coming.
2: Rachel, at what point? So, in
3: nine
2: your books,
3: or more.
2: What books have you written, Rachel? Can you give me a name of one of your books?
5: One of my books is Be My Saving Grace, and I actually write romance, so right on the Heated Rivalry except
3: you write male on male romance.
5: I do.
3: So awesome. I'm fascinated. Like as a heterosexual woman, like what insight do you have into the male on male romance thing?
5: I have gay friends. I have gay family members. And when you think about it, the mechanics of it is pretty easy to understand. What you just have to get correct is the emotional aspect of it.
3: That is true. The emotions are right what you know, right?
2: So Be My Saving Grace. Yeah. Can you give me, sorry, I'm into this. Can you give me a quick synopsis? Be My Saving Grace. What's it about?
5: It's set in a psychiatric center and it deals with a patient and an orderly both having very traumatic backgrounds. One has a homophobic father and one is dealing with bipolar. And they learn to heal individually before they decide to be together as a couple.
2: Bloody hell. And both of them 9 or more?
5: One of them is 9, yes.
2: Good for him. Good for him, Rachel.
3: We're talking centimetres, right? No, we're not.
2: We're talking inches.
3: That's a lot.
5: I know. You feel a little inadequate, man. 100%. There's a reason we read the books and we have fictional boyfriends.
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0: housemates that just want to keep going. It's Will and Woody keeping you up.
1: Woodrow.
2: Yes.
1: You and I have got two scratchies. One of them is worth $250,000. One of them is worth $500,000. Yeah. We're going to scratch them now. Now, these are psychic and door scratchies for everyone followed the swap meet. We got these from Dave. We swapped him for a 6-foot-long taxidermied snake for these psychic and door scratchies, a psychic at the farmer's market. Time to go and buy some scratchies.
2: So good as winners.
1: We've got them.
2: In my mind.
1: Technically, they're Lee's, who traded us for a painting. Anyway, it's a long story. We ended up in a diamond engagement ring. You're across it.
2: All people need to know is that we're about to scratch scratchies that are 100% going to win.
1: Well, that's right. Now, the reason that you say that they're actually legit and the reason we're so cautious around this is last time we did this, a couple of days ago, the producers stitched us up and gave us a fake scratchy. It looked legit and we fell for it.
2: This is a prank. You're pranking me. Are you pranking me? You're pranking me. You're pranking me? Are you pranking me? Seems like you're pranking me.
1: What do you mean?
2: We won. We won. We won. We won.
1: What?
2: We won.
1: What?
2: We won.
1: What?
2: I'm not kidding.
1: What do you
2: we
1: mean?
2: Won $1 million.
1: No,
2: you're pranking me.
1: No.
2: You're pranking me. Are you pranking me? Are you pranking me? You're pranking me. We won $1 million.
1: No.
2: Look.
1: No.
2: Look,
1: no,
2: look,
1: no, look, no, look, no, look, no, look, no, look, no, no.
2: $1 million.
3: What?
1: $1 million.
4: Just read the back.
2: This is not
4: time. Read the back.
2: Okay. What do you mean? Please note, there is no actual prize.
5: Very good.
2: Cruel. I'd say cruel. I thought we were a team. That was not on. Big laugh at our expense. But who's laughing now, Wilbur? Because we are now scratching. Oh, no, I've scratched too hard.
1: We're scratching. You scratched too hard. Bloody hell, man. Bloody hell, man.
2: I've lost a letter.
1: Uh-oh, he doesn't even know his own strength, this guy. He doesn't even know. He's a machine.
2: Mine's really confusing.
1: So we're both scratching away here.
2: When did scratchies become an IQ test? I don't know what yours is like over there, but I've been given a whole lot of letters, and then I've got a full crossword, and then I'm supposed to use my letters to fill in words on a crossword. This is going to take me an hour.
1: Oh, that sucks.
2: Can we swap?
1: No.
2: Please.
1: Well, I'm done now, so hang on a second.
2: Let's go through yours.
1: So I've got to match the... God, I mean, there's really quite a lot of debris. That emanates from a scratchy. Okay, so I've got to line up the number. Scratch each game panel, 1 to 9. Reveal the lucky number and your number. Okay.
2: Why? When did scratchies change from just you've won. Have you won? Talk to me.
1: Yeah.
2: Seriously?
1: Yeah.
2: What'd you get? I knew this psychic was right. It's strange that we can't get into Dave anymore. He's the
1: one
2: who told us.
1: I've won
2: Here
1: twice.
2: We go.
1: I've won once. I've won twice.
2: Here we go. What have we got? When you say you've won once, is that equal in a monetary figure? How much?
1: $25.
2: You're kidding.
1: Lucky number's 55. I've got 55, so that's $25.
2: And huge.
1: And then I put it through the multiplier, Woods.
5: That's annoying. You go to the multiplier and you
1: multiply by, 100. You win a lot of money there.
2: I can only imagine.
1: So 20, multiply by one. That should be illegal. Okay, so
2: you've won $25.
1: So far, and I've got another one here.

0: going.
1: No, I'm not joking. This would take me all night.
0: Really?
1: I wanted to take this home.
0: Well, you can't take it home.
1: Well, no, I'm going to have to. There's no way.
0: No one
1: I can
0: trusts you, mate. No one trusts you. Not after last time when you said that when you won the million, you were thinking of running. We knew. We saw it on you. No, I won another one. I just can't find it. Anyway, so far, $25. Play the celebration music. We'll take it. Play the music. Play the music.
1: So if I'm to hear this right,
0: that
1: means...
0: It's a bit of a flop so far.
1: I don't think it is. That means we sold a 6-foot taxidermied snake for $25.
0: Yeah, that's
1: if we're doing,
0: as far as I'm concerned,
1: doing,
0: it's a loss.
1: Oh, now hang on. Now the producers are saying that's Lee's money.
2: That's Lee's money. And don't forget, the snake also cost us like $1,500 in transit.
0: I think we lose.
1: That's a big
0: I didn't win twice. I only won once.
1: I think Lee would be supportive of us getting some more scratches with that $25. No.
0: Well, I think the other thing is for everyone playing at home, I mean, I'd be finding out who that psychic at the market is because she was bloody right.
1: She's bang on, isn't she?
0: There's 25 reasons right there why you should go and see her.
1: Mm-hmm. She didn't say how much you'd win. She didn't say how much, did she? She just said it will be a winner.
0: I was about to say we should reach out to Dave and find out where the but apparently we can't get on to Dave. He's gone to ground. And 1-800-858-858, gambling helpline. Don't do this, guys. It's an awful thing. I've hated it. I've hated every
1: Hasn't
0: second.
1: Hasn't been enjoyable at all.
0: No, wouldn't recommend it. Hollow feeling now. Hollow feeling. I'll obviously give the $25 away straight away.
1: That's Lee's. We're giving that to Lee.
0: Oh, yeah, that's what I'm saying.
1: And mine's too confusing. I feel dumb. Yeah. I can't even understand it anymore.
0: And what are you really gambling with?
1: Did we have to say that bit too?
0: I didn't have to say anything.
1: Oh, yeah, right. That's done. So we're not going to try and buy more scratchies with the 25?
0: What? No.
1: Okay. All right.
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3: Lady Jade!
4: Happy rainy Thursday.
3: Well, it kind of was, and then it's come good, and then hopefully it was actually sunny earlier this afternoon, hasn't it? Which was
5: just tiny little bit
3: for everybody. Yes. But fingers crossed, the bulk of the rain has passed, because of course, Ladies Oaks Day tomorrow.
4: So good.
3: Hey, Jade, what are you wearing tomorrow? So the reason I ask, it's so different, it's so unfair for you lovely ladies. Because A, people care what you're wearing. There's almost like a bit of an expectation. Blokes won't look at other blokes and go, oh, you're wearing that, are you?
5: I'm wearing exactly the same as I wore last year and the year before that. Well,
4: and no one's going to notice.
3: When someone asked me, because the ladies in the office were having the conversation about it, and they was like, oh, that'll look really nice. Like they're comparing photos they're taken at home. And I've walked into that and someone's gone, one of the other boys gone, oh, Nug, what are you wearing tomorrow? I said, mate, that's tonight's problem.
4: Yeah.
3: That's the thing. Us blokes just go, right, jacket, pants. Yep.
5: Sure.
3: And as we've been saying all week, we're being dressed by a little-known Australian designer called What Still Fits.
5: That's the yardstick.
4: So funny. My strategy is exactly the same.
3: Nice. You've got no plan.
4: No plans. No idea. There's a few things up in the cupboard and I'm like, whatever will fit me.
5: Yep.
4: And yeah, I'll go with that.
3: We go from there.
4: So disorganised.
3: That should be, I reckon, a whole category. You've got the Rafter Myers Fashion on the Field tomorrow. And there's millinery and there's race wear, all the different categories. There should be a category called People Who Chose Something Last Night. You know, nothing quite fits right or nothing quite looks like it's supposed to look.
5: That would be an amazing category.
4: That would be so good.
3: I reckon that would be the one that get the most entries.
4: Yeah.
3: People,
4: yeah.
3: A lady's got like a purple hat and a blue top and a yellow skirt and it was like a Ken Doan jumper from the 80s and nothing kind of looks right. And she's not super confident about her outfit. That's the category everyone would go to watch.
4: Yeah, I love it.
3: Turf Club, if you're listening, it's too late probably for tomorrow, for next year. Keep that in mind, I reckon. That's a winner all the way around.
4: Such a winner.
3: And JD will MC it. Sam and Ash do a wonderful job.
4: Yes.
3: They'll sub us in just for that one category. The three of us will come on stage and go, right, thanks, Sam. Thanks, Ash. Mm. Have a Coke and a smile. Right, now, ladies, people who got dressed last night and still aren't quite sure of their outfit now, come on up.
4: Come on up.
3: And the crowds will love it.
4: They'll go wild.
3: Well, let's pencil that in for next year. Lady, what's happening around the place?
4: Well, there's a lot happening around the place, and I've got a bit of an extravaganza for you guys this afternoon.
3: I love an extravaganza. Mm.
4: It's a lot of Aussie artists that are coming to the Sunny Coast.
3: Yes.
4: And I thought, well, let's just give them a shout out.
5: Who's coming?
4: There's a lot, actually. This is in no particular order, but
3: Radio.
4: It's a whole lot of different Aussie artists going to different venues around the coast between now and sort of
3: Christmas.
4: These
3: are good old quality Aussie pub rock.
4: They really are.
3: Yes.
4: Yes, they are. Let's kick off with Kate Sobrano.
3: Oh.
4: She's so good.
3: I fell in love with Kate Sobrano. I reckon I was about 13 or 14. And mum and dad dragged me down the Bruce Highway to the Brisbane Entertainment Centre to see Jesus Christ Superstar.
4: Oh, that's right.
3: Remember it was Fonzie and it was Kate Sobrano, it was John Stevens.
4: That would have been amazing.
3: It was an amazing show. It was all about 13 or 14. It was only like, who's that lady playing Mary Magdalene?
4: I
3: fell in love with Kate Sobrano, a relationship I've stayed faithful to, now going on 30 years.
4: Well, you can go and see her, Nug.
3: Probably for the best that I don't.
4: She's playing the Caloundra Event Centre, 15th of November, $92. You can get your tickets for those now. So.
3: Nice, that'll be a good show. So many hits too.
4: See, I forgot about that song actually when you played it. I
3: songs
4: was like, oh,
3: Bedroom
4: that's
3: Eyes and Young Boys Are My Weakness, like all those wonderful songs from the 90s especially.
5: She was singing that to you.
3: I thought she was anyway.
5: When is it? 15th of November.
4: 15th of November. Okay. It's a fair way out.
3: Those tickets will go, though, I reckon.
5: Will.
3: Yeah,
4: they
3: get on
4: will.
3: Those.
4: They will. Now, also, there's two guys that are joining up for a really great gig. Ian Moss.
3: Oh, Mossy.
5: Yeah, I'm Tucker's daughter,
4: so, he's actually playing a gig with Troy Cassidaily, who's
3: a bit of blues,
4: bit of an
3: bit
4: icon
3: of country,
4: in the country scene for Australia. They're doing Thursday, 15th of October, Caloundra Event Centre again.
3: Yep, killing it.
4: It's $130 for their gig.
3: I feel like I'd get kicked out of that because I'd just be the whole time yelling, play when the war is over. Until Mossy goes, I'm not playing it, mate. Security, get him out. I love Mossy.
4: Yeah, he's good.
3: I think
4: good.
3: The best Chisel songs are the ones that Mossy sang.
4: Oh,
3: controversial opinion, I know.
4: That's controversial.
3: But you think about all the best Chisel songs, you go, Mossy sang that one.
5: Yeah.
3: Mossy sang that one.
4: Ooh.
3: Oh, Mossy sang that one.
4: Okay, I'll have to go down that rabbit hole.
3: Do a bit of a catalogue, Hot Family.
5: Yeah. Mm.
4: Okay. Another artist that who doesn't necessarily have a lot of singles, but we're very familiar with seeing him all the time. And you kind of just mentioned his dad, David Campbell. He's playing Saturday, 15th of August at the Calandra Event Centre too.
5: He's one of the nicest blokes we've ever interviewed.
3: He's a
5: David
3: lovely
5: Campbell,
3: fella, yeah.
4: Very talented, actually.
3: Yeah.
4: Talented.
3: Look, he's a TV presenter. He's a singer. He's a, like a raconteur. Like, he's good.
4: Yeah, he is.
5: He gave us a verdict on our recorder playing, didn't he?
3: Oh, that's right.
5: Christmas, because he was
3: and
5: doing
3: correctly,
5: the
3: carols. He was saying it was terrible.
5: Yeah.
3: So he's also a good judge of music.
5: He's an honest he's an honest man.
3: And for a guy, I think he's grown out of the shadow of being Jimmy Barnes' son.
4: Yeah, that's
5: absolutely.
3: That was kind of hanging around his neck for a long time.
4: Yeah, shook that pretty well.
3: He'd be great live.
4: Great live. Yeah. So he's playing there. Paulini and Tim Campbell are doing a show. That's this Saturday night, and they're playing Calandra Event Centre, and it's an 80s show.
3: Oh,
4: her vocals are amazing.
3: Yeah.
4: So that's really cool. Now, another band that's coming, 31st of July, The Living End.
3: Oh, yes.
5: It's all happening.
4: It's all happening.
5: This is too much.
3: This is too much on, you're right.
4: So that's Friday, 31st of July, venue 114, which is great. So it'll be good to have them back. They've played the Sunny Coast in the past quite a few times.
3: Well, it'll be a crowd full of guys who've got the shorts with the chain into their wallet.
4: Yes.
3: But also grey hair and back problems. Because they were mid to late 90s. They were massive.
4: They're massive.
3: I remember seeing them at the big day out and they absolutely went off The Living End.
4: Yes. Yeah. So go see those guys if you want. Venue 114. That pretty much wraps it up. Mm. Do just want to give a special mention to Friday, 19th of June. At King's Beach Tavern, Paul Dempsey, who you might know from Something for Kate.
3: Yes.
5: He's a big
4: I. I love his vocals. He's amazing. So he's playing a gig there too.
3: Do yourself a favour. Go on the YouTubes, kids, and have a listen to Paul Dempsey's version of Miley Cyrus's Wrecking Ball.
4: Really?
3: It is the most incredible thing you'll ever listen to.
4: Oh, he's so good.
3: He's unbelievable. He'd be great. I've seen him live a heap of times. Mm-hmm. It'd be amazing, yeah.
4: Yeah. So I told you I had a lot of Aussie artists coming. That is our wrap-up.
3: Full as a fat girl. Sock JD, Saturday morning, Hot Property, Hot Weekender.
4: Yeah, from 7.
3: See you, Dal.
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5: It's Hale's Random Advice. And this is a chance to use a word that I love using and don't get to use anywhere enough. This is the penultimate edition of Hale's Random Advice.
6: Great use of penultimate.
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7: If Mikey was here, he'd be going, what? What do you mean?
5: But no, well, Mikey will be back in the seat next week, of course, but Hale finishing up with us this week on Hale's Random Advice and working with us here at Hot FM. So penultimate edition. I notice you haven't started taking your office apart yet. When's that going to happen?
6: Probably last thing tomorrow. I'm going to do that thing you see in movies where you just run your arms along the desk and scrape everything into a big rubbish bin.
5: Some of it belongs to you, some of it's company property, but what the hell is all going?
6: No, someone else's problem.
7: I'll be hovering because sometimes you just start throwing stuff out that you don't want anymore. So you might go, Albie, do you need this? Do you want this? Do you need a new mouse pad? Do you need a new one?
5: So you're basically going to be an IBIS for office equipment.
7: When people are cleaning out, they think, no, I won't take that with me.
6: Well, I've got some this really gross Nespresso chocolates and a half-eaten bag of almonds. If you want it, it's yours.
7: It sounds good.
5: So here's the thing. I work in commercial radio. I'm always about half-packed anyway. So I've got most of my stuff kind of already in a box.
7: Mm-hmm.
5: Just got to add a couple of things, then I'll be like, all right, guys. Yep. It's been a real pleasure. You know, one day when unpopular opinion gets out of hand, when we go for something real controversial.
6: Whoops.
5: Well, yeah, it's all good, guys. I'm half-packed. We'll catch you later. Well, our second last edition of Hale's Random Advice. I love this one because there's a flashing red flag above this email from the lovely Mel, who writes, Dear Hale, on the weekend, my boyfriend and I went to a movie in gold class. La-di-da.
6: Yeah, la-di-da.
5: I wasn't super hungry, so I didn't order any food off the menu. But when his sliders arrived, they looked so delicious, and I grabbed one just to have a bite, and he stopped me and said that if I was hungry, I should have ordered something.
6: Oh.
5: I was shocked to say the least, and it's really stuck with me since. Is this worth breaking up over? Mel. Look, normally this is where Mikey would just say, hey, end the relationship. Mel's actually lit the fuse here a little bit. She's already talking. Like Ashley Klein yesterday, last night, going straight to send off. She's going straight to break up. Mel, I say yes. That's a red flag. That speaks to someone's personality, I reckon.
6: I feel completely different about that. Like,
5: are you in the you should have ordered something camp?
6: No, I'm in the if you're willing to end a relationship over something as mundane and stupid as sliders, then what the hell is wrong with you?
5: But is it not sliders? Is it more the fact that he refused to share something with her? The sliders are just a metaphor, Hale.
6: Oh, so you're looking at the bigger picture.
5: Yeah, yeah.
6: Oh, we're getting deep.
5: Well,
6: okay.
5: As I said, that's a flashing red light to me that he's gone, nah, I'm not, she said, hey, give me a whole one of your sliders. She just wanted to have a bite. I reckon this speaks to selfishness.
6: To be fair, how expensive is the food at Gold Class?
5: Well, they don't miss you.
6: Yeah, that would have been half a week's work right there. And
5: it's about $8 a bite.
6: Yeah, that's a lot of money to just waste on someone who didn't want them in the first place. Like, that's a big investment to go to Gold Class and get sliders.
5: I've lived with a woman for 30 years now. I've learned any food that is mine is effectively hers.
7: Mm.
5: I've learned that lesson over the years.
7: How does Gold Class work? Can she reorder? Can she go and shame him and go and get herself a couple of burgers?
5: Oh, you could, because usually you might say, hey, I'll get the sliders and I'll get them, say, half an hour into the movie or something. So that being said, if she was going to do that, she's got to get up, leave the movie that's playing, go out, order, pay and come back in.
7: Mm.
5: And I do get his point going, hey, you didn't order anything, but
7: no, that's
5: I reckon...
7: She should have made a scene and walked out. I think.
5: Right. Okay, look, it didn't work out last time. And because it is the penultimate edition of Hale's Random Advice, boys, are we going to do a role play?
6: Can we?
5: All right, so Albie, you're going to be Mel then.
7: That's Mel the female?
5: Yes.
7: Okay.
5: It's good you're getting the parameters early. Hale, you're the boyfriend who's ordered the sliders. I'm the waiter, all right?
7: Mm-hmm.
5: Okay, because they kind of creep in. They kind of go into stealth mode because the movie's playing. They do a wonderful job. Put a little tray down.
6: Where'd you come from?
5: No good in a scary movie. Beef sliders, were they you, sir?
6: We, sir.
5: Okay, always fancied it up. Put the sliders, okay. Anything else I can get you? Everything's fine?
6: No, just shut up and watch the movie.
5: No worries, enjoy the movie. That guy in seat 7A is rude. All right, enjoy the rest of the movie.
7: Mm.
5: And scene.
7: I am feeling a little bit peckish. I might just take one of those sliders.
6: Get your dirty hands off my slider.
7: What do you mean? I only had one little bite.
6: I said it three times, Mel. Stop taking my things.
7: You
6: were turning into your mother. I've had a guts full of you.
7: You're a mean man. I always thought you were. I'm going.
6: Finally, you start speaking the truth.
7: I'm going to watch Project Hail Mary next door.
6: You've been two-faced this whole relationship.
7: Leave me alone. Have your slider.
6: I will.
7: You know where you can shove it.
5: And scene.
7: Yeah.
5: Oh, that was wonderful, boys. I felt like I was there.
6: It felt good.
5: I mean, I don't think we helped resolve anything for Mel.
7: It was fun, though.
5: But it was fun, though. And Al's lady voice gets better and better every time we do
7: And I'm
5: this.
7: In the next cinema watching a terrible movie.
5: You're going to see Project Hail Mary again, which you hated.
6: I think I accidentally had a revelation during that role-playing. I'm glad we got to do that. I think we need to... I'm going to gaslight you a little bit, Mel. Maybe you're the problem. If he's going to get this upset over sliders, surely it means it's like indicative of deeper problems in the relationship and this is how it's manifesting. Maybe you're genuinely just a bad, selfish person and this is the straw that breaks the camel's back. Before you break up with him, do some inward reflection and go, hey... Maybe I'm the problem and I should get off my high horse and stop being such a hard person.
5: Strong almost finished to Hale's Rabbit advice.
7: And the last
5: blame
7: letter.
5: The lady who's written the letter.
7: I was going to say, the last letter we ever get from Mel.
5: Mel, I'm with you. I think that's a dog move. It's a sign of bigger problems.
7: Yeah.
5: Dump this
7: Stand
5: bloke.
7: Your ground.
5: Albie doesn't care. He's going to see Project Hail Mary again against his will. And Hale thinks you're the problem. Boys, we have one chance left tomorrow, live from Ladies Oaks Day, to fix up all the damage we've done.
7: Redemption
5: we'll
7: Day.
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2: 5, 4, 3, 2, 1 Nugget and Al's top five.
1: And look, our top five has been influenced by, I think, an unusual event, the Enhanced Games.
3: Don't let people tell you the big sporting event of the week was last night's Men's State of Origin or tonight's Ladies' State of Origin, Game 3. The big event was roided up freaks in Las Vegas having a crack at the Enhanced Games, an athletic event where using banned substances, using steroids, using peptides, whatever it might be, wasn't just cool, it was actually encouraged. Swimmer James Magnussen, of course, former Australian Olympic medalist, was probably the highest profile athlete taking part in this. There was swimming, there was athletics, and there was weightlifting. The three big things in there. And there was a lot of hype, talks of $1 million paychecks if you were to break an existing world record. And after all that, nothing really happened. James Magnussen came last in his race. I think one bloke did, a Greek swimmer, I think, did break one of the world records. But other than that, for all that time, nothing really happened. But it's got people wondering, well, you know, maybe we want to see these elite athletes with their God-given talents plus the powers of sports science. Maybe we could see what potential the human being is capable of with science and talent mixed together. I think we're taking it a step too far, though. I think it's great to give these athletes this sort of gear, but imagine just our day-to-day lives.
1: Yes.
3: Look, if they're saying swimming and running and weightlifting is greatly enhanced by these drugs, maybe it's something we should consider in our day-to-day lives. That's inspired this week's top five.
1: It's inspired the top five things that would be greatly improved with steroids.
2: Number five.
1: Enhanced IKEA assembly. Imagine putting together a wardrobe flat pack in under a minute because you're on steroids.
3: But you've still got two screws left over.
1: Yeah.
3: Doesn't make any sense.
2: Number four.
1: I've watched these guys do it. Enhanced competitive eating. Downing hot dogs as a finely tuned athlete would be tough anyway, but with steroid assistance, helps on its way.
3: That Joey Chestnut would be unstoppable.
1: How many would he knock out?
2: Number three.
1: This is one for everybody. Enhanced toddler parenting. Just to match the energy of a three-year-old, I think the roids could do the job.
3: It certainly wouldn't hurt.
1: No.
2: Number two.
1: Enhanced auctioneering. I want to see an auctioneer who can actually talk faster than what they do now.
3: And then at the end of the auction, no one actually knows who bought the house.
1: What the hell happened
3: Everyone
1: there?
3: Just standing around, they hand you a contract. I like that idea.
2: Number one.
1: One close to my heart. The top thing I think that would be greatly improved with steroids, enhanced baristas.
3: Oh.
1: Pouring a latte at 500 RPM.
3: Could they still make that little flower with the milk in the top?
1: They would make it in 3D.
3: Oh, that'd be magnificent.
1: Top five things I think that could be greatly improved with steroids.
3: I think you're right there, big boy. I've also found the top five things that would be improved with the addition of performance-enhancing drugs.
2: Number five.
3: Chess. It's a great mental sport, but not particularly a physical specimen until you make all the chess pieces 300 kilograms each. Then you're going to watch chess.
1: I actually would watch that.
2: Number four.
3: Don't you hate it when you're at the checkout at the supermarket and you remember you needed cheese? That little dash you got to make back to the dairy section is much easier when you do it in 4.6 seconds.
1: It's true.
2: Number three.
3: Then when you get home from the shops, bringing in the groceries from the car. Possibly one of life's most hated tasks, but it's a breeze when you're roided up freak who can carry all 17 bags and two of the kids in one easy trip.
1: You are selling a good story.
2: Number two.
3: Changing a tyre. No blowout is an issue when your wife, who's juiced up to the gills, can just hoist the family station wagon with one arm and be back on the road in no time.
2: Number one.
3: Number one of the top five things that would probably be improved with the addition of steroids, your ability to win a Donald Trump lookalike competition will be massively improved when your enormous peptide-fueled arms make your hands look super tiny. If you don't win, you'll certainly go on the podium. The top five things I reckon to be much improved with the addition of steroids.
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3: Big show tomorrow. We're coming to you live from Ladies Oaks Day. The good news is the weather's looking a lot better than it has been the early part of the week.
2: A big improvement.
3: It's going to be a magnificent day. Come on down. 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
2: Especially if you've got a few mates.
3: It's going to be a great day. Obviously, get lots of racing. It's Twilight Racing. The beautiful people at Steps are our charity partner tomorrow, so very cool with that. And, of course, we'll be having all of our usual fun. Yes, we're at Oaks Day. Still me, Trey Friday. Still Scotty Hillier with the weekend boating and fishing. Another chance as well. The last chance, actually, to score a family pass to Masters of the Universe.
2: He-Man.
3: Our last round of Who-Man. So, lots to get through on the show. If you do come along, if you see us doing our little thing tomorrow, come and say hello.
2: Yeah, we love
3: it. We love meeting members of the Hot family. It's going to be heaps of fun.
2: Nugget will be over at the Rice Boy truck, but that's okay.
3: I reckon by the time we're on the air at 3 o'clock, the Rice Boy truck could have been decimated. It's going to be absolutely going off the Rice Boy truck. The good

0: I didn't know who he was 2 weeks ago. I've now been given the job of introducing Will Sparks onto stage.
1: You will be best buddies by the end of the night.
0: Me and Sparksy. Yeah.
1: So I'll be hanging out.
0: I look forward to doing that tomorrow afternoon as well, getting him out, because that's going to be a sort of the beginning of the party side of the night, isn't it?
1: Yes, so after the race.
0: That's going to be huge as well. I think I'm just going to go the Saturday Night Live musical guest theory. Ladies and gentlemen, Will Sparks.
1: Just going low key.
0: And then just walk off the stage. That could be the way I handle it tomorrow. But lots to do.
1: You don't want to steal the limelight.
0: No, it's all about Sparks.
1: Yeah.
0: I don't want all the Nugget fans to then overshadow Sparksy's situation.
1: Very thoughtful.
0: So I think we'll leave all the limelight for our man Sparksy tomorrow. So gonna be a great day. Really looking forward to seeing everybody at Ladies Oaks Day tomorrow. Before we let you go though, as always, my farewell fact. And this is wild. This isn't my farewell fact, but it's just a wild fact in and of itself. The Beatles, still considered the greatest band of all time. I mean, you consider they dominated the world. Well, they dominated the world. They were big in every corner of the world in a time when there was no internet, really very little to no satellite TV. Like, the world was a much bigger place then, wasn't
1: it? Yeah, I'll go along with
0: that. And they were the biggest band in the world and still are. And the fact they only existed for 7 years. They were only in existence for 7 years. It still isn't even a farewell fact yet. These are just bonus tidbits. These are your amuse-bouche before you get to the main meal. That is my farewell fact. And it's about those incredible dates. So the Beatles were only active from 1962 to 1969. And their 7 years established themselves as the biggest band in the world. How wild is this? My farewell fact is now. There are two photos, one considered the first ever official photo taken of the Beatles as a band, and the last ever photo taken of the Fab Four still together, all four of them, because, of course, John Lennon died not long after. My farewell fact this evening, those two photos, the first photo and the last photo taken of the Beatles, were taken on the exact same date. August 22, 1962, and August 22, 1969, when those two photos were taken.
1: How weird is
0: that?
1: That's
0: weird, isn't it?
1: That is weird, of all the days.
0: 7 years to the exact day. The first photo and the last photo that we know of in existence of the Beatles as a band was taken. That's weird.
1: No, that is.
0: That's a strange little coincidence, that.
1: Some clairvoyant or psychic person will have a reason behind
0: that. Well, there's always been a lot of mythology around the Beatles, hasn't there? There's certain songs, you play them backwards.
1: Yeah,
0: they've got secret satanic messages.
1: Wasn't it the Sgt. Pepper's one that would say, Paul is dead
0: or something?
1: Yeah.
0: So I think as that was so big, there's always been this weird kind of subculture around the Beatles. There's another piece for that. The first and last photos known to be taken of the Beatles were taken on the exact same date, 7 years apart.
1: Another fascinating fact.
0: I want someone to start up a conversation with someone they've never met tomorrow at Oaks Day, and I want that to be your icebreaker.
1: We've got Wine Back with Sam and Ash coming in next. We will see you live at Oaks Day.
0: We'll see you tomorrow. Bye.
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6: Oh, good morning, happy Friday. Hey, happy Oaks Day morning.
7: Can you believe it? The glad rags are getting pressed, the ties are getting straightened, the fascinators are getting glinted and gleaned, and everybody's ready.
6: The fascinators are getting fascinating.
7: Is that why
6: sorry, what did you say?
7: Fascinating.
6: Oh, you kind of paused.
7: Isn't that why they're called fascinators?
6: You paused in the wrong spot, in my opinion, but that's okay. Lucky it's early.
7: Fascinators. It's an interesting little creation, the old fascinator. Mm. And are you, because you don't mind the fascinator. You're wearing one today.
6: Oh, no, I'm wearing a headband. I'm more of a headband.
7: So what is the difference?
6: Well, like a fascinator, you know, it looks like you've got a nest on your head. But it could be, you know, there's beautiful fascinators.
7: So when does it become hat? When does fascinator become hat or hat become fascinator?
6: I think when there is like a, you know, it like leans on your head and it becomes less headbandy, more, you know, artwear on your head. Like mine's just a headband with lots of gold diamond-y, glittery things
7: so
6: on
7: it's
6: there.
7: Functional.
6: Yeah.
7: So I'm doing a fascinator's not back. Functional. Yeah, that's no. Right, because that's what like an Alice band or whatever does yeah. Is to do that, isn't
6: oh,
7: it?
6: Oh, look at you. Oh, are you wearing the Alice band today?
7: A Chantbear.
6: That's a nice Alice band. I love your Alice band. It's gorgeous.
7: Because it's interesting what people choose to do, and it's interesting where there's certain trends, because there's no such thing as a fascinator shop. And so I asked you the other day, where are you getting your fascinator from? And did you end up finding one?
6: No, I did, but not. I needed gold and I couldn't find gold. But no, as you might find it like fascinators at David Jones and things like that, but not necessarily like a shop dedicated to them. So you go to like a milliner.
7: Well, that's what amazes me, is that you sort of think to yourself, you go to Ladies Oaks Day and every second person's got a fascinator. Where'd you get them from?
6: Yeah. So some,
7: like, there's no such thing as a fascinator shop. There's not even really a milliner or a hat shop anywhere.
6: No.
7: You kind of have to know people.
6: I feel like you have to go online and do it, or you've got to, yeah, go through a proper milliner to be able to get those creations. So, yeah, no, I did not do that. But anyway, I'm sure everyone will be looking at fabulous and gorgeous today. Did you end up finding the soft baby powder blue tie to go with my dress?
7: No, that's actually on the to-do list today.
6: Oh, great.
7: And or tomorrow. So I think, because what time do we have to be out there? Two.
6: Tomorrow. Jeez, you can't find.
7: Yeah,
6: it's yeah, exciting. We're out there at 12, I think.
7: 12. Yeah, all right. So I better get a hop to it.
6: Oh, today. Yeah, you better do that today.
7: Well, tomorrow's going to be no good. I'll be sitting on a beach somewhere. No, I'm going camping tomorrow.
6: I totally forgot what day it was.
7: Yeah.
6: Yeah, I totally forgot what day it was. Hello, here we are.
7: Oh, my goodness.
6: Yeah, you have cut it fine.
7: Ladies, Oaks Day is upon us.
6: Do you know what? Can I blame that I had a very late night at the Women's State of Origin last night?
7: You're forgiven.
6: Okay,
7: what's my excuse? I was in bed by 8.

0: Hey, I just flew into the studio. 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
1: Welcome to the stage, Sam and Ash.
2: Talking everything comedy on the Sunshine Coast with the team at Funny Coast Comedy.
3: Nick Nevin from Funny Coast. Good morning, legend. How are you?
4: Good morning. Ah, look, walking on water this morning. Yeah, how good were the Blues last night, gang, hey?
3: Your bottom.
5: Oh, wow. And ladies and gentlemen, that's all we hear from Mick this morning.
3: Yeah. We're going to go to our special guest today, Julia Wilson. Good morning, Jules. How are you?
6: How are you guys?
3: Now, former truckie, former bouncer.
6: Yeah, bodyguard.
3: Comedian.
6: Yeah, all of that.
3: All pretty funny.
6: Yeah, I mean, it is now. Yeah. At the time, I was just like, all right, let's go.
3: So what... Talk us through this trajectory, because obviously it's something that's...
6: I get bored really easy, and no one was surprised when they went, you've got ADHD. I was like, no!
5: No,
6: just because I've been an accountant and a bouncer and a bodyguard, also had my own landscaping business, and I'm like, nah, bored. Nah,
3: and there
6: bored.
3: Goes a fluffy dog, sorry.
6: Yeah, so I'm like, what? So comedy, 24 years now, and it's all I'll ever do, and I'll probably do other jobs in between, but it's the only thing that keeps me entertained, and if I'm not entertained, no one's entertained.
5: No, that's
6: I'm
5: exactly
6: that kid
5: right.
6: That's kicking the back of the chair going, I'm bored. Yeah,
5: now, Mick was raving about you last week. He said, you know, you guys have been doing this.
3: He was drunk.
5: you weren't supposed to tell her that.
3: Oh, my bad. Yeah. My bad.
6: It's Thursday, right?
5: But this is very cool. Mick, you guys are getting some really cool acts here on the Sunshine Coast.
0: Yes.
5: Can you tell us about Julia and where she's going to be so people can get along?
0: Sure can. She will be at Club Malulaba tonight, headlining the show. And tomorrow night, the Black Box Theatre at Nambour.
5: Great.
0: And both of those still have tickets available. And, of course, Julie will be part of the comedy pub crawl on Saturday, which is sold out.
3: Well done.
6: I'm excited about that.
0: Sold out.
6: I brought you guys a present. I can't say it on air.
3: Oh, no, you can't.
6: I don't know you guys want to take one each. Oh. Just for the listeners, it's a pair of socks that has rude words on them.
5: Oh.
6: So maybe you take one each. Or,
3: I love it.
6: But, yeah.
3: Oh,
6: you know what?
3: Nice.
6: I got so competitive in our gig last night because it was a State of Origin comedy.
5: Yes.
6: Where this is the joke where I sell heaps of merch and I didn't do the joke because it takes too long and there's more setups and punches in other stories that I've got. So I got up there and I was like, you're up here in Queensland, just flog some merch and get out of here. And then I was like, the game's on the line. I had to bust out every little one-liner I've got.
3: So how was last night?
6: Oh, New South Wales won.
3: Yeah. I did it, yeah.
6: It was actually great. I was a bouncer for a long time and every now and then you'd have a gig on the same night of an origin. It was just so poorly attended. But last night was packed. It was great.
5: Oh, that's amazing.
6: Yeah, and
5: that's
6: I woke so up good. At 6 a.m. to a message from someone saying, oh, I came to buy socks, but you guys had already left. Where are you going to be for the rest of the weekend? And at 6 a.m, I can't remember. I'm like just forwarding like files from social media going, oh, thanks so much. It's 6 a.m. These are not comedian hours.
5: No, that's amazing.
3: Mick, so the State of Origin gig was won by New South Wales because that was determined by the crowd, wasn't it?
0: Yeah, that's right. We had a laughometer mic'd up to the crowd so the comedians tell their jokes and they get X amount of points for, 1, 2, 4, and 6.
5: Okay.
0: A couple of tries were scored by the comedians. It was a bit of a tough crowd,
5: actually.
0: Ah. But big crowd there and then everyone stuck around and watched the game on the big screen. Yeah, it was huge.
6: I did work out that if I stood in the middle of the stage and kind of stared at the audience after a punchline, they'd laugh a little bit longer. I work the metrics, Wilson. Every sport, you got to watch for the first half and see how it works. Yeah. Go 100%. In and abuse the...
5: Yeah.
6: These are the parameters. Work around them. Because I'm a bit of a unit, right?
3: Unless it was like last night's game when the first half was decent football and the second half was absolute dross.
6: Dross. That's a word we don't hear often enough.
5: No. We're very salty as hardcore Maroon supporters this morning.
6: Well, you should
5: anyway.
6: You'd get kicked out if you weren't.
5: Yeah, exactly.
0: Yeah,
5: right?
0: I've been listening on the way in and a lot of crying from you two. You
5: know? Oh, mate.
6: Well, I've got a pair of socks to dry their tears.
0: It's nice to have a New South Wales miracle win at the end.
5: But
0: hey?
5: Here's the question though. Do you want to take that though against 12 men? That's the problem.
0: Well, you know what? The rules are the rules, and you're not supposed to hit blokes in the head anymore.
5: It wasn't a send off though,
0: mate. You're not supposed to hit blokes in the head anymore.
5: Maybe send off, mate. You're drunk. It's too early for that. 7:15. Funny Coast Comedy. All other details.
3: This is their last week with us too. By the way, we're getting the other funny people. Comedian
5: from Funny Coast Hinterland. Funny Coast Hinterland.com.au. Yeah.

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11: Good morning. Should see some blue skies around today. Wow, just in time. We've had some terrible weather this week. But anyway, onwards and upwards. This is Five, speaking about getting up.

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1: Sam and Ash's Facts Machine. Spitting out a daily fact you can use to impress your friends and confuse your enemies.
0: I don't want to talk about Origin this morning for Facts Machine, so we can turn our attention to music. Okay. Facts about music you probably didn't know. Did you know it takes around 200 listens before your favourite song gets boring?
2: Really?
0: 200 listens.
2: Ooh.
0: That's interesting, isn't it? Music in a minor key always feels sad in every culture on earth.
2: This is true. Yeah, this is true. I've actually heard there's a couple of clever musos who've done that, who play things in the minors, and it does. You're absolutely right.
0: It gives you that sad feeling.
2: Yeah.
0: Okay. The songs you heard, I like this one, between 12 and 25 will always feel more emotional. Because apparently the brain encodes music heard during adolescence more deeply than at any other point in your life.
2: Kokomo and Mumbo Number 5.
3: I'm so upset.
0: Wait, what?
3: Well, they're the songs that probably were the ones that stick out for me the most between the ages of 12 and 25.
2: I remember holding up the old sort of boombox to the telly, the timber veneered telly, and recording on Rage, Kokomo, and it was very important for me. And at the same time, I remember sitting down and walking into the nightclub that I was running at the time, and Mumbo Number 5 was playing, and these are the songs that were influential for me.
0: Wait. So you're going from to Bermuda and the Bahamas to Monica.
2: How
0: is this song?
2: I love it. All right.
0: Sandra in the sun.
2: Oh, I haven't heard this in so long.
0: What? Oh, my God. What a tune.
2: Okay, Studio Nexus was the name of the nightclub on the corner of Bullcock and Minchington Street in Caloundra. Upstairs.
0: Yep.
2: It was amazing. It was fun, and I just remember the two pool tables with the red velvet, and I'd walk up there and the place, Dino was behind the bar, and we'd get up there and Mumbo Number 5 would be spinning on the nightlife system.
0: Oh, I love that so much. Okay. I've got an idea.
2: Yeah.
0: All right. So I'm going to play you a couple of songs that I know are your favourite.
2: Okay.
0: So Wake Me Up Before You Go.
2: Yes, Wham.
0: You love that one.
2: I do love that.
0: Okay, let me try and find that.
3: The Jitterbug.
0: Is that what it's called, the Jitterbug?
2: No. Nah. It's called...
0: why is it not coming up?
2: Wake me up.
0: Wham. All right, hold on. No, there's something I want to do. See, this is called radio. This is called live radio, people. This is sometimes we don't prepare these things, do we?
2: Yeah, there was there. Wake Me Up Before You Go.
0: No,
2: can't.
0: Yeah, there it is. Okay. All right, so I'm going to play you a couple of songs.
2: Okay.
0: And you've got to give me the memory where these songs are from.
2: Yeah, okay.
0: All right, okay. Here we go. Before you go, go,
2: believe me. Hey, like a yo-yo, wake me. Okay. Tarcoola Avenue, Mooloolaba. My brothers and sisters playing this through the old Pioneer system through the house, echoing it over the water, while there was a smell of burnt toast in the house.
0: Wow, that's good. Nice. All right. Okay, what about this song?
2: Yep. All right. I was at school.
0: Yeah.
2: I was at Matthew Flinders. And I remember we had a gym at Matthew Flinders. And all of us boys were in there doing crunches to try and get abs like Peter Andre. None of us did. Everyone was doing crunches to try and get that body.
0: Oh, that is amazing. All right, okay. And one more. Can you dive a little deeper into a bit of Lou Bega?
2: Yeah.
0: All right, here we go.
2: Again.
0: Maybe the girls will spring a few memories for you.
2: Okay. So I remember one of the most notable things about this song was that I would get a pair of red corduroy pants.
0: Yes.
2: And a silver, shiny, metallic, wet-look shirt.
0: Oh, no, you didn't.
2: That's what I was wearing. I was wearing...
0: No, you didn't.
2: ...to work red corduroy pants.
0: Oh!
2: And like a fat quarters wall. Well, not like a nice pair of dress pants, but like almost... Jammy material.
0: Well, that was a euphemism or something.
2: No, the fat cord.
0: The fat cord.
2: The all chunky right. Fat cord corduroy pants.
0: Rock on.
2: Now, this was Nexus, Studio Nexus.
0: And
2: the wet look silver.
0: Yuck.
2: Shiny shirt. That was tight. It was tight as, and I
0: you
2: even.
0: You fit then?
2: As. Af. And I even had a little ponytail. I had long hair.
0: No, stop it, Sam. I had.
2: I had my hair tied back and a bit Paddy Carrigan length. So I had a bit of Paddy Carrigan hair.
0: Are you
2: a wet look silver shirt and pink corduroy pants or red corduroy pants? It got pink as they got washed. Whilst that song was playing at Studio Nexus Caloundra.
0: Excuse me, are you likening yourself to Paddy Carrigan? That just happened, didn't it?
2: My hair.
0: No, you just don't.
2: Hey, I tried to liken myself to Peter Andre and that didn't work.

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1: If you're joining us for the first time on this Ladies Oaks Day morning, this is a segment where I read out three racy headlines. Two are fakies, one is real, and the spunky blonde over here has to guess which one's real.
0: Oh, you're talking to me.
1: No. Talking to the Labrador in the corner.
0: Oh, sorry, I forgot Goldie was in here. Sorry, mate. It's 91.1 Hot FM.
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4: G'day, as we kick off your Friday, got a breakdown the Sunshine Motorway, eastbound approaching Brisbane Road, Mountain Creek, as you head towards Mooloolaba. No delays, a nice run for the Bruce, all the way to the Gateway Motorway this morning. Clear run for Steve Irwin Way, the David Lowe Way, and a little bit of traffic through Currumundi on the Nicklin Way. Winter is different at Brisbane Racing Club, and this is our season. Book now for Ladbrokes Stradbroke season with 7 epic race days across May and June. 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
1: Good morning, Bruce Atkinson here, broadcasting from Cubby Cubby Country. A Pelican Waters man has been charged over a hit-and-run crash that left a teenage cyclist in hospital with serious injuries. A 13-year-old Mooloolaba boy was riding his bike on Sugar Road on May 7 when he was struck by a four-wheel drive ute on the roundabout at the intersection of Wises Road. It's alleged the 42-year-old man driving the ute left the scene without stopping to help the injured boy, who has undergone multiple surgeries. The man is due in court next month. Meanwhile, police are aiming for zero deaths on our roads today to mark 20 years of fatality-free Friday. More than 132 people have died on Queensland roads this year, including 31 in the North Coast region. Acting Inspector Ty Nolan says the message should go well beyond just one day.
11: Ultimately, fatality-free Friday is where we don't lose any lives on our road. Obviously, there are incidences where accidents do occur. However, again, with that messaging or that focus where people are paying that attention on the road, which shouldn't be isolated to a single day, it should be at all times, but there's a strong call to all our road users on that particular day.
1: Gympie businessman and community leader Tony Nolan will be farewelled at a funeral service this morning. 65-year-old Tony passed away last week after a battle with cancer. Along with his brothers Michael and Terry, he ran Nolan Meats, which has been in Gympie for almost 70 years. He was also chairman of the Gympie Music Muster in a couple of stints, including when all paid staff resigned in 2017. Muster CEO Greg Kavanagh says it's a big loss.
12: His skill was in mentorship. I can say he mentored me, and you know, I was still seeking his advice up until recently. So he took it on, and even through the darkest periods of the muster, he stepped in and lent his support.
1: In Q Cup Rugby League, the Sunshine Coast Falcons play Norths in Brisbane tomorrow, looking for 9 straight wins. The Falcons are on top of the ladder but have been dealt a blow, with in-form second rower Josh Billings suspended for 3 matches for a hip drop tackle last weekend. Coach Brad Henderson says there's still plenty of room for improvement.
13: I do feel like I've got their ears in the change room, which is really good. So I feel like, you know, we're making tiny steps forward in what we do. We haven't been great this year yet, but we've just been doing enough.
1: In national news, there are reports the US and Iran have agreed to a 60-day ceasefire that's now just awaiting the approval of Donald Trump. It comes as both countries exchanged airstrikes overnight, with Iran targeting a US airbase in Kuwait. However, that missile was shot down. And almost half of Australians have changed the way they get around as a result of high fuel prices. That's according to a Monash study that's found 45% have cut back driving or switched to public transport, walking or cycling.
14: Starting with AFL, and the Hawks have moved into third spot on the table after a dominant 52-point win over St Kilda. The Saints were unable to recover from a goalless opening half despite kicking 6 majors in the third term, while the loss has been further soured by an injury to midfielder Sam Flanders.
15: Really simply, it's an Achilles injury. It looks serious, but I can't speak for the doctor, and the MRI, that's yet to occur, so the club will update at the right time.
14: Saints coach Ross Lyon there. Over to league, where New South Wales has completed a whitewash in its Women's Origin series against Queensland, winning Game 3 on the Gold Coast by 12 points to 4. However, Maroons coach Nathan Cross says he's hopeful for what's to come.
16: Of course we're disappointed. Like, that's obvious. You lose a series and you lose it 3-0, but looking in that room and looking at the future and how many girls have debuted this year and how bright the future is, and yeah, I'm just so excited by what's ahead.
14: And Yannick Sinner's out of the French Open after going down to Argentinian Juan Manuel Sorundo in 5 sets.
17: Sport.
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0: 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Supposed to be mostly sunny, which is nice. You know, it's still quite dark at the moment, but saying mostly sunny and tops of 24. We'll take that, and a beautiful weekend ahead.
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0: Good morning, it is 5:37. How are we? We're thriving.
23: We're thriving. We're excited. You're coming off the back of a disappointing result for our Queensland girls last night in the State of Origin. What was the atmosphere like?
0: Oh, not, do you know, anything that the Gold Coast is a part of, it's not that good.
23: Yeah.
0: So we had the Women's Origin at the Gold Coast last night, and the Gold Coast just don't support their sport. It really annoys me.
23: They're just not as good as us, are they?
0: They're actually not.
23: No.
0: Like, actually, I'm going to talk about this later because it actually makes me wild. I'm like, they've got some of the most amazing facilities, yet they just can't be bothered.
23: Yeah.
0: It makes me angry. I'm like, hey, us sunny coasters would kill for that.
23: They're too busy, you know, pushing their lip filler back in.
0: Yeah, exactly. Mm. You know, I mean, oh my goodness, that is very stereotypical of us. But no, it just annoys me. Like, get around your sport. Like they don't even get around their own teams. They were never going to get around, you know, a State of Origin game. We did the Women's Asian Cup down there. It was terrible.
23: I will say it's hard, though, because having, lost the first two games, it was a dead rubber. That makes it hard.
0: It does make it hard, but when you've got the Gold Coast, Seabus, who they can't even sell out the Matildas game.
23: Yeah, okay.
0: So with the Asian Cup, they didn't even sell out the Matildas game. They can sell out 52,000 at Suncorp, but can't, like, with 22 at Seabus. I'm like, they just don't. We've done a couple of netball things there. Like, I reckon two people rocked up. Like, they just don't care.
23: Is it you?
0: Could be. Actually. Now you say that. Maybe it is.
23: We've not thought about that.
0: No. Do you know what? Thank you, because sometimes I need to see that.
23: Sometimes
0: you just got to hold up that mirror.
23: A true friend. And only a true friend would be truly dishonest.
0: And I don't hate it at all. Thank you, Sam. I never thought of that.
23: But yeah, I agree with you, though. I think we pack out Sunshine Coast Stadium every time we put something on.
0: We got 6,500 to a training session for the Maroons the other day.
23: Good point.
0: Like, come on.
23: That's only because Rosanna was there, though.
0: Oh, actually, that's so true, yeah. If the mayor wasn't there, no one would have been rocking up at all.

0: 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It is Sam and Ash. Good morning at 5:43. Look, we are running a little late to Naughty at 5:40, but you know what? That's okay. It's fine because we're on our time anyway, aren't
1: Correct.
0: We? Correct. All right, let's do it then.
2: Oh, Daddy. Naughty at 5:40.
1: So we can do Naughty at 5:40 or Spicy at 5:43.
0: Oh, Spicy at 5:43. Okay.
1: Doesn't have the same ring to it.
0: What about Thirsty at 5:43? No, do you know what? Nothing really rhymes with 5:43, does it?
1: 43, 43, Naughty Me, Spa. Anyway, three racy headlines.
0: Naughty Me at 5:43. Oh, it's not bad.
1: It's a stretch.
0: Yeah.
1: This is the segment on our show that every day I read out three headlines.
0: Yes, you do, sir.
1: Two are fake.
0: Mm.
1: One is real.
0: Mm-hmm.
1: And you have to pick it. And they're a little bit naughty.
0: Okay.
1: That's it in a nutshell.
0: It's just kind of how it is, hey? Yeah.
1: Fan fave. See if you can spot it. Spoof salad deemed A-OK by Department of Health at Vegan Cafe.
0: Oh, my God.
1: Dog born with two penises named Willy Wonka. Or Denzel Washington to star alongside Dua Lipa in Debbie Does Dallas reboot.
0: Last what?
1: Denzel Washington to star alongside Dua Lipa in Debbie Does Dallas reboot.
0: You're something else, eh?
1: Dog born with two penises named Willy Wonka. Or spoof salad deemed A-OK by the Department of Health at Vegan Cafe.
0: I don't think so.
1: It's hard to know, isn't it?
0: Yeah, I don't think so.
1: Okay.
0: I think I'm going to go Willy Wonka.
1: You want Willy Wonka?
0: I think I'm going to go the two Willys.
1: Dog born with two penises named Willy Wonka.
0: Yeah.
1: You're absolutely right, and congratulations.
0: I needed that win. I've done terribly this week.
1: Do you know what the best part of that is?
0: What?
1: Queensland. Yeah. It's a Queensland dog. And there he is.
0: Oh, I love him.
1: Yeah, yeah.
0: What a cutie pie.
1: Yep.
0: Two willies and all. I love it.
1: Two willies.
0: What a great time he must have.
1: Do you know what? If he had three more, his undies would fit like a glove.
0: Well played, Tyler. Well played.
1: Willy Wonka.
0: Oh, that's great. Oh, well, good morning, Willy Wonka, if you're listening. We appreciate you. Everything you stand for. It is Sam and Ash at 5:45. Naughty at 5:40. Back again next week here at 91.1 Hot FM.

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1: Are you ready?
0: I will be.
1: You've had no sleep.
0: I've had no sleep, but I'm kicking into a bit of a boost here. So I've had my anti-puff eye things on, my gel things.
1: So what are they supposed to do? Because you did come in looking like a quarterback this morning.
0: Yeah.
1: For the LA Rams, and I thought, what's going on here?
0: You know, they give you, like, they just kind of take the puffiness out of your eyes.
1: They're like little jelly bean band-aids that you stick on your face.
0: Yeah, just to kind of like...
1: You look like a bougie Space Odyssey Nelly.
0: Thank you. Just to kind of like look like you've had some sort of sleep. Do you know what though?
1: But you're still young enough though, and you're beautiful, so you can always get away with a bit of that.
0: You got a crush on me, mate?
1: Yes, I do.
0: Oh, can you not say that?
1: Yes, and then
0: lick your lips at me? That's so weird. Actually, did you want my Carmex on though? Yeah.
1: Yeah, I'm a bit chappy. Yeah. How is this wind? That's what happens.
0: I know, you're exactly right.
1: I'm not flirting, I'm just truck crusty.
0: Yeah. More places than one.
1: Yeah, don't need the Carmex.
0: Do you know what's really quite
1: just
0: funny?
1: Need a shower.
0: Our boss Hale, he's always like,
1: that's funny.
0: You scared me when you said that. I thought I'd said something wrong.
1: No.
0: Okay. So Hale, our boss, he likes it when I go and work the night before, or when you go and work the night before, because we always come in really loose and tired this morning. So we're just letting you know, it's Ladies Oaks Day today.
1: He doesn't like it when I go drinking with my daughter the night before. He don't like that.
0: Actually, except for that. Because we have a very loose show. Just strap yourselves in this morning. This could go anywhere, and I'm not sure where this is going to go. At all.
1: But here's the reality. People are driving around right now listening to us going, you know what, you guys, aren't you supposed to be like bringing everyone up and just like putting on an artificial look at life and bouncing through the day's topics?
0: Nah.
1: We're just a couple of buddies who are sitting in a box in Maroochydore, Carnaby Street.
0: With our eyes peering out of the cardboard box.
1: Chewing
0: peekaboo.
1: I see you. Yeah, because we're just...
0: Literally us right now.
1: A couple of dickheads hanging out, and that's what people don't get.
0: And I wouldn't exchange this dickhead for anyone else.
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3: 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Sunshine Coast traffic.
4: G'day, got a breakdown. The Sunshine Motorway eastbound approaching Brisbane Road as you head from Mountain Creek over towards Mooloola Bar. A little bit of traffic through North Lakes on the Bruce Highway. Not going to hold you up too much. A minor congestion through BOSD Berwyn Way. Looking good on Caloundra Road and the Nickel Way. A little patchy through Warana. 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
5: Good morning, light nor'westers, and still around a metre or so of easterly swell at 11-second intervals. High tide at 6:20, a low tide at 12:30. 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
4: Mostly sunny one for the coast today. The weather is going to be oh so brilliant. What? I felt like that kind of was giving, not Mary Poppins. What's the other one?
6: Bridgerton.
4: Yes.
6: Felt like Bridgerton.
4: Yes. It's going to be oh so fine today.
6: Oh, you sound like Posh Spice.
4: I wish I could have that much like poshness about me that Alwyn said. I'm just avocado farmer from Farmers Guys. Good job. It's Haven right now, it's 21.1 and 7.

0: 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It is Sam and Ash. Good morning. Hey, after 6 o'clock, Sam, you found a diary?
1: I have. This one. This one's fresh off the press too. Oh, and okay. You know what? I'm actually quite intrigued by this one because a lot of people have been talking about an incident that happened recently, and this is close to the source.
0: Really?
1: Yeah.
0: Oh, wow. Okay.
1: Like a bit of inside running.
0: I was going to say, it feels like you've got a scoop on something.
1: I do.
0: Yeah, okay. Yeah, all right, we'll stick around. Sam's found a diary of something that we all need to listen to next here at 91.1 Hot FM.
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3: 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Sunshine Coast traffic.
4: G'day, still got a breakdown the Sunshine Motorway eastbound as you head over towards Mooloolabah and Brisbane Road. No delays through there, though. Alex Bray building a little bit around the bluff as folks check out the surf. Down through North Lakes, minor congestion on the Bruce and a little bit slow around Royce Road, Steve and Waibewa. 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
3: Good morning, it's Bruce Atkinson here. A 42-year-old man will face court next month over an alleged hit-and-run crash in Budrum that seriously injured a teenage boy. It's alleged the Pelican Waters man, driving a ute, hit the 13-year-old Malulabar boy on his bike on the roundabout on Wises Road on May 7. It's alleged the man didn't stop at the crash scene. The boy remains in a serious but stable condition at Brisbane Hospital. He has had multiple surgeries to try and save his injured leg. Meanwhile, a man will face Maroochydore Magistrates Court today, charged over a burglary with violence at Corroybar last week. It's alleged the 22-year-old man went to a home on Pines Avenue and threatened a man with a gun. The 51-year-old resident received minor injuries during a struggle and the offender fled. He was arrested soon after and taken to hospital for treatment of a pre-existing injury. A big turnout is expected this morning for the funeral of Gympie business and community leader Tony Nolan. 65-year-old Tony passed away last week after a battle with cancer. He ran Nolan Meats along with his brothers and was a long-time member of Apex. Gympie Music Master CEO Greg Kavanagh says he was also a mentor who stepped in to save the event when it hit trouble in 2017.
4: Well, Tony garnered support from a lot of people, you know, and he believed in the festival, and, you know, he certainly a community-minded man, and they basically ran a festival, got a festival up and going within a few months, you know, so it was testament to his ability and his leadership, and, yeah, he was a great person.
3: In Q Cup Rugby League, the Sunshine Coast Falcons have been dealt a blow for this weekend's away game against Norths, with in-form second rower Josh Billing out due to suspension. The Falcons are on top of the ladder after 8 wins in a row, but will be without Billing for 3 weeks. Coach Brad Henderson says the side is working well together.
5: Something we are is a really good team. They love each other to the point of being ridiculous, but they love each other's company and they work really hard for each other. So in that sense, you know, it's probably working for us more at the moment. Not so much any big individual players, but what they're doing collectively, I'll take that anytime.
3: In national news, police in Brisbane are preparing to move along any protesters ahead of construction starting on the Olympic Stadium. The state government wants site work at Victoria Park to start on Monday, with Indigenous Embassy demonstrators warned to leave by then. They're waiting for a federal government decision on cultural heritage protection for the park. And a New South Wales woman who changed a single digit in her Powerball numbers has won $60 million. In addition to winning Division 1, the combination also saw her score Division 2 19 times. And now with a look at all your sport, here's Phoebe Humphrey.
6: In sport, Hawthorn has jumped to third on the AFL ladder, thumping St Kilda by 52 points. Jack Gunston finished with 5 majors and now leads the Coleman medal tally, but he's told Seven he can't take all the credit.
7: I said at halftime we're only as good as our midfield and our backs, and they move the ball well and makes that job, that role, a lot easier.
6: And New South Wales has created a slice of women's origin history in its 12-4 win over Queensland in Game 3 on the Gold Coast. The Blues retaining the shield and securing a maiden series whitewash. That's the latest news and sport.
2: Sport.
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9: 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Your weather today, mostly sunny, tops of 24 degrees. 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
9: 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It is 91.1 Hot FM Ladies Oaks Day. You and I are very excited.
11: Yes, indeed.
9: Sam, you have found the diary of something very special and you're saying you might have quite the scoop.
11: Yeah, up next, this is a bit of inside running. A lot of people have been asking questions about something that happened on Wednesday night.
9: Oh, it feels very State of Origin-esque.
11: Well, it could very well be.
9: Right.
11: But the inner thoughts of someone very close to the source have been released.
9: Yep.
11: And I'm going to be breaking it here.
9: All right, let's do it next. After Corona, I love this song, The Rhythm of the Night. What a great way to start your day.
11: I love Corona.
9: You should have stopped there, Ash.

0: 91.1 Hot FM, Sam and Ash. Good morning. You found a diary, Sam.
1: Dear diary, I'm ready to go straight into it if you are, because this is something that's quite exciting.
0: You just joined the show and you're like, guys, what are you talking about? Yeah, Sam's got this incredible talent. Either like diaries get sent to him or he goes into old bookshops and he can find these really inquisitive diaries. And usually they're quite topical. Like someone's written them pretty quickly, haven't they?
1: This one I got straight out of the bin outside Suncorp, which is interesting. Yeah. Which is interesting because doesn't matter.
0: It's Suncorp. Okay, right.
1: Stadium.
0: Yep, got it. Okay, all right. Well, are you ready to go?
1: I'm ready. I'm just going to read it because I think it'll say enough for you.
0: Okay.
1: Sometimes getting blown is the last thing I want. Sometimes I just like to be held. And for 40 minutes, I was really enjoying my night last Wednesday. Always good to see the lads. Caught up with some old mates. Made some new friends. Some of the boss's mates were a bit touchy, but that's okay. Then at the 57-minute mark, the wind went through me. The boss blew me so hard I nearly lost my pee. If I had known of the repercussions from this moment, I would have hidden in shame. Even I could see it was head-to-head. I was that close to the action. Maybe it was the shine from his bald head, or maybe it was the adrenaline from the moment. Whatever it was, it ruined the game. I feel used. I feel like I've been a pawn in the boss's dirty game. The boys deserve better. Queensland deserves better. I think I'll hide in the sock drawer next time. I refuse to be a part of his incompetence. Sincerely, Ashley Klein's whistle.
0: Oh, dude.
1: There you go.
0: Wow, that's quite a
1: strong stuff.
0: What a strong diary, isn't it? Jeez,
1: isn't it funny how I mean, they're very personal diaries.
0: Yeah.
1: But that was
0: It just always it doesn't matter. It doesn't matter. All right, let's just let's close the Dear Diary book.
1: Okay.
0: I'll see you again next Friday.
1: No more entries.

0: 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Sam and Ash, good morning. It is 6:17. Last night I had the Women's State of Origin on the Gold Coast.
1: Good on you too, because that's huge.
0: Thank you.
1: And I think we talk a lot about it on this show, but I'm super proud of the massive climb that women's sport has had in this country. The point where I don't think the time is far away where we're just talking about it as sport.
0: Yeah.
1: It's just a different code, different game, but it's the same sport.
0: Yeah, exactly. 100%. No, it's so fun to be part of, you know, like it's so fun to be part of doing these games and the excitement. And I just don't think, like, you know, especially the men's state of origin, the women's state of origin has the potential to be there. Last night it wasn't. I'm going to tell you why in a second, I think anyway. But there's nothing like a state of origin atmosphere. Like, yeah. There's just nothing quite like it, you know. I can't imagine if you're a player walking out and feeling that
1: buzz,
0: you know,
1: electricity.
0: As a fan, you feel it. When you're working it, you feel it. Like, imagine being a player and feeling that would be unbelievable. And we saw, obviously, the game on Wednesday. I'm not going to talk about it. But last night, the Blues, for the first time, had a clean sweep. They retained the Shield. But
1: good hands. Their ball handling, because I watched the highlight. Reel. I didn't catch all the game, but the highlight reel was sensational, and they just looked like a more slick outfit, to be honest.
0: Yeah. And, like, you know, the Maroons got quite a young side too, and, you know, like, teams go through rebuilding and all those sorts of things too. So, but the Blues, they did. They looked amazing. So I had the pleasure of being their grand announcer down there. I've also got a few things down on the Gold Coast at Cbus Stadium. Just recently, the Women's Asian Cup, we've had North Korea and China play, and then we've had the Matildas play out of there as well. And I've had a couple of netball events down on the Gold Coast. And my point is the Gold Coast don't appreciate sport the way we appreciate sport. And I'd like to see some of these events get moved back here to the Sunshine Coast because we appreciate our sport. We sell out our Lightning games.
1: Well, how many did you have at the Maroons open training the other day?
0: 6,500.
1: Sorry,
0: people.
1: What?
0: 6,500 people. The training session was starting about 9-ish, like gates opened at 9, and there were people there at 6:30.
1: Wow. Okay, so they're squarely behind it. You're right.
0: Like, there is something about the Sunshine Coast that they just love sport. They appreciate the sport as well. The Gold Coast don't. Like, in my opinion, after working at the, like, it's just dawned on me. Like, last night, I don't actually know how many the attendance was. I left just before we announced it. But I feel like it would have been maybe 5,000-7,000. Like, it didn't feel like a lot of people were there. And it makes me annoyed because if you were to hold an event, and we've had the Women's State of Origin here at the Sunshine Coast Stadium before, we're getting thousands upon thousands of people.
1: We pack it.
0: But, like, they're getting 25,000 at Suncorp, you know, the other week.
1: So, yeah, okay.
0: Like, so there are...
1: people want it.
0: McDonald's Stadium, is that Newcastle? I feel like that's Newcastle. For game one, they said it was unbelievable, the atmosphere there. And the biggest State of Origin women's crowd they've ever had, I believe it was 26,000.
1: Do you think... I don't know. I look at it and because my beautiful Renee was on the Gold Coast last weekend visiting family, and she made a really interesting observation when she came home. She said, when you drive through the Gold Coast, there's a anxiety, there's a tension in your arms when you're driving, and it's almost like you can't wait to get out of there.
0: Yeah.
1: You drive around the Gold Coast and there's a tension that exists.
0: Agreed.
1: And then when you come to the Sunshine Coast, the driving up here, and I know it's got a lot to do with the roads and the traffic and whatever else, but she made a real interesting point between the two places that you just feel nurtured here. You feel supported here and you feel safe here.
0: Oh, and people are just excited to do things. Like, it's just such a different culture. And, like, you know, I go to the Gold Coast all the time because I enjoy taking my kids down there and we have a great time.
1: Yeah.
0: But in
1: I prefer to support my own local environment.
0: Well, I live here and I do that on the weekend.
1: I like to, you know, invest in the people that invest in us. But no, that's great. You go to the Gold Coast.
0: I do that.
1: I'm winding you up.
0: I do both, mate.
1: Better than I do, actually. You get out more than I do.
0: But my point is we do sport better here on the Sunshine Coast. And for me, I feel like putting those events on the Gold Coast is almost a waste of time. We've done netball events there before that have absolutely flopped. Like, if the Matildas can't get a sold-out crowd at Seabus Stadium.
1: Yep.
0: And they can sell out Suncorp.
1: Can you imagine if the Tillies came here to Sunny Coast Stadium?
0: Mate. You would
1: It'd be jammed.
0: It would be like sardines in a can. Like, you would not. And it annoys me that they don't respect the sport enough to, like, because they don't go. Like, they barely support their sons. They barely support the Titans. You've seen that and how that's all going.
1: Yeah, yeah.
0: So it's like, it annoys me. I'm like, get around your people. Get around these events, because if you stop getting around them and there's no atmosphere there, they'll stop bringing the events here.
1: Correct. Do you think we've got time between now and 2032 to up? Because that'll be an interesting test, won't it? 2032, which is not that far away, there'll be events held in Brisbane, there'll be events held in the Gold Coast, and there are events held on the Sunshine Coast.
0: Yes.
1: I think that'll be a really great litmus test to see where the future of sport happens in southeast Queensland, because Vicky Park is not far from here.
0: Yeah.
1: Do you know what I mean? It's close. And I think if we can demonstrate that as a sporting community, that we are a sporting powerhouse, it'll happen. It's just a matter of time.
0: It will. And the good news is I believe we're getting obviously we're getting upgraded with the Sunshine Coast Stadium. There's going to be a whole nother big stand on the other big hill, big sideline hill.
1: That'll be so great.
0: It is going to be unbelievable. So the amount that they're going to be able to pack in there will be good. And we will understand it and we will respect that. And we will go to these events because we're Sunny Coasters.
1: Yeah.
0: Anyway, I just felt like I had to get that off my chest because I'm sitting there last night at Seabus and I'm just going, this sucks.
1: If anyone's listening from the Gold Coast right now, because we actually get down there, you know, our broadcast gets as far down there. If anyone's listening from the Gold Coast, can you ring us right now? 1-300-468-911. Just so we can hang more poop on you.
0: Good morning.
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1: Mostly sunny one for the coast today, reaching a top of 24. It's going to be beautiful for Oaks Day. 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
2: Thank you.
3: 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And buried in your bones, there's an ache that you can't ignore. 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
1: Show, stop it, guys. You didn't have to go and write a song about it. That's embarrassing.
2: That's awkward, isn't it?
1: Like,
2: I'm a bit blushy.
1: Thank you, though. I don't think I'll ever get over that song. Oh. You know, and they're like, hey, Sam and Ashes was meant for you. We're like, we cannot possibly take that accolade. I mean
2: we
1: can't go hunting for our own accolades here, can we?
2: Well, others do. I love these awards things that are issued around all the time where you have to apply for it and do like a 30-word or 300-word essay or, you know, there's a document. So hang on. It's not actually judged by anybody. It's just you've applied for it and you want it.
1: You've got to do the work. Actually, there was one recently that we got asked to do. I got nominated for something and very flattering. But then they were like, oh, you have to go and you've got to
2: do all this stuff.
1: Write this and that, and then you've got to be available for this, this, this, this, this, this, this, this, this. Nah. I'm like, I can't commit to any of that. Absolutely not.
2: Smoke and mirrors.
1: We work.
2: Well, yeah. You do.
1: Okay, well, half of us do.
2: Thank you. Thanks for saying that, though. It's lovely to hear. I haven't heard that before.
1: Yeah, I know. It's weird, isn't it? Like, how you think you've got to – it's like, can you just win on the basis that someone's nominated you? Like, why do you have to do all the work and then owe them something?
2: Yeah, yeah.
1: I don't agree with it at all. I feel like I'm very ranty today.
2: Rant, McGee.
1: Do you know what? This is what happens when I'm tired. I might settle down now. It's 91.1 on FM. Hey, who wants tickets to the movies?
2: Me.
1: Let's do that next.
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4: 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Sunshine Coast traffic.
5: Good morning. A bit of traffic through North Lakes on the Bruce. Not too heavy, though. It's usually a bit quieter on a Friday. There's a breakdown on the Sunshine Motorway eastbound approaching Brisbane Road as you head towards Mooloolaba from Mountain Creek. A little bit of traffic through Warana on the Nicklin Way. Looking good on the David Lowe Way, Steve Irwin Way, minor congestion of Royce Road, Beerway. 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
10: Good morning, Bruce Atkinson here, broadcasting from Cubby Cubby Country. A 22-year-old man has been charged with numerous offences over a burglary with violence at Corroyba last week. It's alleged the man went to a home on Pines Avenue and threatened a man with a gun. A fight ensued and the 51-year-old resident received minor injuries. The alleged offender fled on foot and was arrested soon after. He's facing multiple charges when he appears in Maroochydore Magistrates Court today, including entered dwelling with intent while armed. Police want drivers to make good decisions behind the wheel this fatality-free Friday. The aim of the day is to have zero deaths on our roads for just one day. It follows a horror year on Queensland roads with more than 132 people killed in crashes, 31 of those in the North Coast region. Acting Inspector Ty Nolans says slow down and drive to the conditions.
11: I don't want to oversimplify it, but if you just drive to the conditions, just because the speed limit might be 100, if it's belting down rain and you can barely see 10 metres in front of you, maybe doing 100 k's isn't the most appropriate speed for that. If you're questioning whether or not you have enough time to make that turn before the other car comes, maybe just wait.
10: Police and rangers have been patrolling in state forests and national parks around Dimble, Kenilworth and Emmamore to crack down on illegal behaviour. The major focus was on traffic offences and illegal camping and collecting timber. Rangers issued 6 infringement notices for illegal camping and police fined 3 people for defective vehicles and speeding. A drug warning was given to a 21-year-old woman from Coolum in relation to the possession of cannabis and utensils. Sunshine Coast Lightning can still mathematically make the Super Netball finals, but it means relying on other teams losing. The Lightning are in fifth place on the ladder, and they take on the winless Giants at UniSC Arena tomorrow afternoon. Courtney Bruce admits it'll be difficult to make the finals.
12: Yeah, it is going to be tough, definitely. Look, I still have a lot of belief. I have a lot of belief in this team. Definitely going out for the next 3 games to win it and put ourselves in a best position to potentially head into finals and keep building.
10: In national news, an Aussie diver will join the squad helping to rescue a group of people stuck in a cave in Laos. Josh Richards getting the call up from Adelaide to join the rescue efforts, telling Seven the conditions are incredibly tough.
13: It's basically diving in coffee.
10: 5 people were found alive after more than a week trapped. 2 remain missing. And the United States and Iran have reportedly agreed to a 60-day memorandum of understanding that would extend the ceasefire as the sticking points of a peace deal are beefed out. The president is still to tick off on it. And now with a look at all your sport, here's Phoebe Humphrey.
14: In sports, St Kilda has paid the price for a goalless opening half, going down to the Hawks by 52 points overnight, and a historic Origin whitewash on the Gold Coast with the Blues downing the Maroons to sweep the series 3-0. The scores were level at halftime before New South Wales ran away to win 12-4. Skipper Isabel Kelly says it was a special series for her.
15: Every single time we come together, it's got this feeling about it that you just support each other no matter what, and that showed in our 6-week block.
14: That's the latest news in sport.
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1: 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You want to win tickets to He-Man, Family Pass, Masters of the Universe? Call us now.
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1: Yes, give us a call now. 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

0: 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Hey.
1: So I may have done a little naughty thing.
0: What is with you and your chubby fingers?
1: Very sorry, Mel from Tawantin, I have hung up on you.
0: He didn't mean to. So, Mel, you can either call back or you can be the first to call us right now, 1-300-468-911. You want to start your Friday, right? You want to win a family pass.
1: Yep.
0: To He-Man, Masters of the Universe, and just call us now.
1: Yeah, we'll take the first caller through, 1-300-468-911. Apologies to Mel from Tawantin.
0: Oh.
1: And then apologies to a few other people too that I then have. So here's the thing, right? I hit the hold button, and when I hit hold, nothing comes through. And for whatever reason, I've kind of jammed the phone system.
0: Because, you know, when there's been, like, been training sessions on how to use the computer phone.
1: Yeah.
0: They're the ones that you should probably attend. You literally, by the way, 1-300-468-911. Still, call us, be the first. Because here's the thing, Sam.
1: Yeah.
0: Your job in here.
1: Yeah.
0: Is to talk.
1: I know.
0: And take phone calls.
1: I know.
0: It's actually, no offense.
1: That's the biggest thing I have to do.
0: Like, no offense, but it's actually not that hard.
1: No, it's not.
0: Oh.
1: It shouldn't be. But I do struggle with it. Hello, Hot 91. Who have we got here? Hey, Sarah, where are you from?
2: From Tawantin.
1: Wano. How's beautiful Wano this morning?
2: It's actually not bad today.
1: Yeah.
0: Oh, okay.
1: Yeah, it's going to be
0: a
1: cracker.
0: That's good. All right. Well, Sarah from the Wano, all you have to do is tell us which He-Man you think this is. You know, like those big burly blokes. Think The Rock. I want you to think like John Cena. I want you to think like, you know, the big burly guys like Arnold Schwarzenegger.
3: Arnie.
0: All right. So
2: okay.
1: Who's this?
0: Which He-Man is this?
4: 900 grand all in. And if you can do the thing in under 30 days, okay. If not...
1: Ooh. Do you know who that is?
2: Is it George Clooney?
1: Do you know what? It does sound like George Clooney.
0: 100% it does.
1: It does, but it's not.
2: Damn.
0: Do you know what?
1: This is awkward.
0: Well, I'll give it a go. Here we go.
4: 900 grand all in. And if you can do the thing in under 30 days, okay. If not...
1: Ooh. So if it's not George Clooney, do you want to have a second guess?
2: Is it you?
1: Yeah. Do you know what? Do you know what? It's not, but I'll take it.
0: Yeah, look, do you know what? Congratulations.
1: Oh, that's
0: funny. It was Sylvester Stallone talking about his Rocky experience.
1: Yeah,
0: yeah. Rocky the movie. Congrats, though. You're coming along.
1: Well done, Sibet.
2: Thank you so much.
0: All right, you have a fabulous day. All right. That's going to be fun. That movie previews next Wednesday.
1: Wednesday night, yes, at Event Cinemas. And it's, you know what? It's going to be a cracking movie. He-Man.
0: Oh,
1: Masters of the Universe.
0: Love that. This is Anastasia right now. Warrior.

0: 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Sam and Ash, good morning at 6:49. Can I just tell you something a little bit cute? One of my favourite things, you know, that I get to do after I go out and work at night. And I was sort of just telling you earlier that I did the Women's State of Origin last night on the Gold Coast, had to drive back last night, and man, I don't suggest that for anyone.
1: No, it's not fun.
0: An up and back drive to the Gold Coast one day.
1: No, people who do
0: lot.
1: That every day.
0: I don't understand.
1: That's a big commitment.
0: It's a lot. Brisbane, I'm fine with. Gold Coast is just a bit far.
1: Did I tell you it took me an hour and a half to get from Caloundra to Budrum the other day?
0: Yes.
1: What's going on?
0: Was it an accident
1: there?
0: Or something? Or
1: no, there was nothing at all.
0: Oh, what? That's
1: what I was checking out because I thought maybe it was on that. No, it was nothing.
0: Oh, okay. Weird.

0: Oh, what a feeling. I'm loving it.
1: Myers, Mike Myers.
0: The burgers are better at Subway.
1: Da da da da, finger looking good.
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4: G'day, a couple of minutes in delay southbound through North Lakes on the Bruce and slowing down side of the Caloundra Oath, the Little Mountain. Now a reminder, those school zone speed limits kicking in shortly. Not too bad for the Sunshine Motorway from Sippy Downs to Mount Coolum. There is a breakdown eastbound as head over towards Brisbane Road, Balloolabar, but not causing any delays. And so far, so good for the David Lowway, just some minor congestion, Mount Coolum. 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
14: Good morning, it's Bruce Atkinson here. A Pelican Waters man has been charged over a hit-and-run crash that left a teenage cyclist in hospital with serious injuries. A 13-year-old Malulabar boy was riding his bike on Sugar Road on May 7 when he was struck by a four-wheel drive ute on the roundabout at the intersection of Wises Road. It's alleged the 42-year-old man driving the ute left the scene without stopping to help the injured boy, who has since undergone multiple surgeries. The man is due in court next month. Gympie businessman and community leader Tony Nolan will be farewelled at a funeral service this morning. 65-year-old Tony passed away last week after a battle with cancer. Along with his brothers Michael and Terry, he ran Nolan Meats, which is

0: been in Gympie for almost 70 years. He was also chairman of the Gympie Music Muster in a couple of stints, including when he was brought in when all paid staff resigned in 2017. Muster CEO Greg Kavanagh says it's a big loss.
1: His skill was in mentorship. I can say he mentored me, and you know, I still was still seeking his advice up until recently. So he took it on, and even through the darkest periods of the muster, he stepped in and lent his support.
0: In Q Cup Rugby League, the Sunshine Coast Falcons play Norths in Brisbane tomorrow, looking for 9 straight wins. The Falcons are on top of the ladder but have been dealt a blow, with in-form second rower Josh Billing suspended for 3 matches for a hip drop tackle last weekend. Coach Brad Henderson says there's still plenty of room for improvement.
2: I do feel like I've got their ears in the change room, which is really good. So I feel like, you know, we're making tiny steps forward in what we do. We haven't been great this year yet, but we've just been doing enough.
0: Sunshine Coast Lightning defender Courtney Bruce is at a loss to explain the side's poor form this Super Netball season. The Lightning are in fifth place on the ladder and must win their final 3 games and rely on other teams losing to make the finals. Bruce says the team hasn't been able to gather momentum this season.
3: You get a couple of wins on the board early, it definitely helps push you into that back end of the season, and that is something that we probably weren't able to do, and we haven't been able to string consecutive wins together. So I think not having any momentum definitely hasn't helped. And then, I honestly don't know. I think that's something that we're still searching for and doing a bit of soul searching of what that missing piece is to get us across the line in those second halves.
0: They play the winless Giants at UniSC Arena tomorrow afternoon. In national news, some of music's biggest names will join forces for a blockbuster tribute to John Farnham. Hugh Jackman, Celine Dion and Richard Marx are among the names locked in for the September gig in Melbourne to honour the career of the Aussie legend. Keith Urban's also a headline act and says he's honoured to be part of the show.
4: John is just completely peerless. I mean, as a singer, an entertainer, an artist.
0: It comes as the 76-year-old has confirmed he can't perform anymore as a result of the cancer surgeries he had on his mouth and face. And now with a look at all your sport, here's Phoebe Humphrey.
5: In sport, Hawthorn has surged past St Kilda 119-67 at Marvel Stadium. The Hawks kicked 8 straight and held the Saints goalless in a dominant first half to now sit at the top of the AFL ladder. And more than 20,000 people have signed a petition demanding NRL referee Ashley Klein to be dumped from Game 2 of State of Origin. It's after Wednesday night's controversial send-off of Kalyn Ponga. Last night, the Blues won the Women's Origin in a series whitewash. That's the latest news and sport.
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8: We're just saying that it is Oaks Day. 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
12: Yeah, Caloundra show day. 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
8: It has been massive. David Guetta, Teddy Swims right now. We take a trip down memory lane with Oaks Day next.

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0: All right, let's take a trip down memory lane here with 91.1 Hot FM Ladies Oaks Day, because you and I, we have been doing this for a very long time. This is our 10th year as a breakfast show, but prior to that,
3: yeah.
0: I mean, I've been here at Hot FM since 2011.
3: Yeah.
0: So I've been to every single Oaks Day since, I think, except for the one during COVID. There wasn't one in 2020, but no. Every single other one I've been to, you've been to every single one except for last year, I think.
3: Yeah, I was away last year.
0: Yeah.
3: So back at the track today. For the, do you know it's the biggest race day in terms of attendance?
0: Yeah.
3: On the Sunshine Coast, at the Sunshine Coast Turf Club.
0: Yep.
3: Bigger than Melbourne Cup.
0: I would believe it.
3: And I think it's got a lot to do with the fact that it is Calandra Show Day today, so a lot of people have the day off. So get amongst it and enjoy. If you want to be a part of the fun and the action, it's Twilight Racing too.
0: Yeah, exactly.
3: So what is the racing kick off at about 2 o'clock?
0: 2, yeah.
3: So much fun.
0: It's going to be so much fun. Get around it. What would be your favourite memory of Oaks Day, Sam?
3: Gee, there are so many. Over the years, Sneaky Sound System were amazing. Shepherd 2 times were amazing. But you know, I think my favourite and funniest memory was the year that it was my first year.
0: Yeah.
3: And at the time, I don't remember if you remember, I was hosting with Linda Edmonds.
0: Oh, yeah, Edmo. Yeah.
3: Rock star that she is. And we were on the stage, and the stage, that's when it was down by the track,
0: yeah.
3: Looking back sort of up the hill a little bit.
0: Mm.
3: And this particular year, I think Courier Mail had sponsored little cushions for people to sit on the grass.
0: Gorge.
3: And so there were these little tiny cushions.
0: Oh, I remember this.
3: Do you remember that?
0: Yeah, I remember this. Yes, yeah. Yes.
3: And what I do remember is that the fashion that year was very much fluoro, very bright colours. So there was lime greens, lemons, hot pinks and orange were the colours, fluoro colours. And they were mini dresses.
0: Yes, it was all the rage, darling, all the rage.
3: So the dresses were really, really short. You know the ones that show just a little bit of bum cheek?
0: Yeah.
3: And so there was super short.
0: Think Supre.
3: Yeah. Yeah, yeah, yeah.
0: Like millennial Supre.
3: A lot of halternecky type styles.
0: Yeah.
3: And super, super short in those fluoro colours.
0: Mm. I love when Sam talks about fashion, by the way.
3: Well, the
0: one of my favourite things in the world.
3: Okay, well, the thing with a very short dress is that when you sit down on the grass, there's no real delicate way in which you can do it.
0: Is that what happens when you wear one on a Tuesday?
3: Well, some Tuesdays, depending if I'm wearing a little bit of spank action underneath, which then protects my modesty. But if not.
0: Okay, right.
3: Yes, it's difficult. It's a challenge. But this is not really factored into it, I don't think. And when it all happened, the girls were sitting on these little Courier Mail cushions on the grass and doing their best to, you know, to preserve their modesty, as you would. And then Linda and I get up onto the stage and staring out into the crowd. Now, in order to protect one's modesty from the side from one of those dresses, it doesn't necessarily mean with your knees up in front of you, you're doing the same thing from the other view. And so as Edmo and I are standing on the stage, neither of us really knew exactly where to look. And I didn't notice it at first until Edmo pointed it out. And I've gone, oh, my goodness. Oh my goodness. And it was quite a shock because, you know, that whole saying, if you're nervous about public speaking, just imagine everyone naked.
0: Yes.
3: Did it. Didn't have to imagine.
0: Everything. I don't understand how you're not wearing knickers though.
3: Well, I think VPLs are a concern.
0: Yeah, but you can get undies or that are invisible panty line.
3: Yeah, yeah.
0: I
3: think technology's changed since then. We're talking 10 years ago.
0: Okay, yeah. That's
3: the VPL was a big thing back then.
0: Anyway,
3: I don't think Honey Badette had invented that at that stage.
0: Okay, hold on a second. I love the fact that when I was just thinking about what I'm going to talk about, because Evermore were probably my favourite act to be there. Like, I loved Evermore. It was so good. So I've gone to, like, Evermore, beautiful vibe of Oaks Day, and you've gone to Ladies with No Undies. Great.
3: Well, everyone takes what they want. That's the beautiful thing about Ladies Oaks Day, Ash. There's something for everyone. This year there's a Ferris wheel. Fashion's on the field. Hanging out with your mates.
0: And Rice Boy, of course.
3: Rice Boy, good food.
0: And there's horse racing too.
3: Apparently.
0: All right, look, there's still tickets available. sctc.com.au. 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
3: It is welcome.
0: 7:16. Sam and Ash waking you the fun up this morning. Good morning.

0: 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Look, we're running a little bit late, but Sam.
1: Yes.
0: We're just having a conversation off the air. Who was your childhood hero?
1: Do you know, that's a really, really interesting question. I think in many respects, one of my child heroes was Wally Lewis.
0: Oh, yeah, nice.
1: Because I remember watching the NRL as a young lad. But Tony Lockett from the AFL was a St Kilda player.
0: Yeah, okay.
1: That I loved in sport. But then John Bertrand is another person as well. You know,
0: iconic.
1: Skipper of the Australia too. So most of my heroes were sporting people, I suppose.
0: Yeah,
1: what about you?
0: Susie O'Neill.
1: Of course.
0: But the one that stands out for me was Libby Trickett. So I used to have a post of her on my wall, and she was...
1: Was she Libby Lenton originally?
0: Libby Lenton, yeah. So she had these red Aquablade suits on, and she just, I think, broken one of the world records. I feel like this is 2004. And just remember her beaming smile.
1: Yeah.
0: Like, I just thought she had the coolest, most beautiful smile, and she was just what good looked like, right?
1: Yeah.
0: And then I remember... As I got on with my swimming and then I was finding myself at the same championships as her, we never raced against each other because we did different strokes, but she ended up becoming a good friend of mine. And it's just so funny how the world works sometimes, isn't it? Yeah. Like, and I remember telling her that story. It's so weird that, like, we're friends now because you are my idol up on my bedroom wall. Everyone else has got, like, the TV week crushes, like Josh Arnett and, you know, remember those days?
1: Yeah.
0: Five and Backstreet Boys, because I'm a millennial kid. You know, and I had a swimmer, on mine, and it's just, yeah. It's funny that I had sport like athletes as well.
1: I had the opportunity to meet Tony Lockett at Moorabbin, the home of St Kilda Footy Club.
0: Yeah.
1: And he was eating the roast after a game, and my uncle took me up to meet him, and he said, Tony, this is my nephew Sam. Sam, this is Tony. And I'll never forget what he said to me.
0: What did he say?
1: That was it. He grunted, went back to his roast. It's kind of disappointing.
0: Don't meet your idols,
1: Don't meet your idols.
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0: You are the worst, mate. You need to apologise to Crystal. You are an absolute two-year-old.
9: No!
0: Crystal, good morning. How are you? Just move my massive bag out of the way.
1: You're not the boss of me.
0: She is, actually.
1: Oh, yeah.
0: Okay. Yeah. Here's the thing.
1: What?
0: Crystal, I have to apologise. Crystal is new.
1: Hi, Crystal.
0: Crystal and I started working back at a different radio station many moons ago, didn't we, Crystal?
10: We certainly did.
0: We find ourselves working back together again, and you, like, we're supposed to be on our best behaviour. She's just started, right, a few weeks ago. You come in here, she's all excited because it's Oaks Day. Great. This is her first big one that she's managing, she's coordinating. She's been here since 7 o'clock just putting the final touches on the run sheet. She brings it in, she gives you the run sheet, and what did you just do?
1: I scrutinised it.
0: No, you didn't. You screwed it up and you tore it up. You said, I don't do that.
1: It seemed like a fun thing to do.
0: And now the look on Crystal's face. Are you okay?
10: No, I'm actually not. No, that's a lot of hard work, Sam.
1: Yeah.
0: Now she's going to go and print another one. Oh. Actually, you should probably go do that before he deletes a file on your computer as well.
10: I'm going. Yeah. I'm out of here.
1: One word, Ashley. Beanbag.
0: Did you call me Gashley?
1: Maybe.
0: His first day working here, Crystal, he split a bag of bean balls with a pair of scissors, puffed it up. I had bean balls in my eyes, my nostrils, and my ear holes.
1: I don't think they're bean balls. I think they're bean bag balls.
0: Okay. Well, do you know what? Whatever. We knew it was going to be a match made in heaven.

0: Sam and Ash's Facts Machine. Spitting out a daily fact you can use to impress your friends and confuse your enemies.
1: All right, good morning. We're running very late. Sam, you got a fact there?
2: Yes, I do. I just want to do a quick one because Monday is actually the first day of winter. And a couple of little winter facts I wanted to share with you. Did you know that no two snowflakes are exactly alike?
1: What?
2: They are absolutely individual, every single one of them, like a fingerprint. And in fact, all snowflakes, though, one additional fact, all have six sides.
1: Oh.
2: No, I knew that. So snowflakes all have six sides and are completely individual. No two are the same.
1: I said,
2: here.
1: Do you know the next part of this?
2: Isn't it?
1: Break it down now. Did you ever remember watching that movie, Bring It On?
2: Yeah, I loved it. Yeah, was it Kirsten Dunst?
1: Yes.
2: Yeah.
1: How good.
2: Yeah. I was a huge Kirsten Dunst fan. I think she's cool.
1: Because she was in Spider-Man too, wasn't she? Like a few other things, but most notably.
2: Yeah.
1: Because we started Icicle and we ended up at Bring It On. That is a good Friday.
2: Facts Machine!
1: 1.1 on FM. Our mayor is Anna Natoli. She joins us next.
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4: 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Sunshine Coast traffic.
5: Good morning. As we kick off your Friday, very minor congestion down through North Lakes on the Bruce, only a minute or two, and slowing up slightly through Lansborough, Steve Irwin Way. Still a pretty clear run for the Sunshine Motorway through Mountain Creek. There is a breakdown as you approach Brisbane Road, Mooloolaba, no delay, so a little bit of traffic building. Main Street and Budrum, Maroochydore Road through Cunder Park, 40Ks now around your school zones. 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
13: Good morning, Bruce Atkinson here, broadcasting from Cubby Cubby Country. A man will face Maroochydore Magistrates Court today, charged over a burglary with violence at Karoi Bar last week. It's alleged the 22-year-old man went to a home on Pines Avenue and threatened a man with a gun. The 51-year-old resident received minor injuries during a struggle and the offender fled. He was arrested soon after and taken to hospital for treatment of a pre-existing injury. And a 42-year-old man will face court next month over an alleged hit-and-run crash in Budrum that seriously injured a teenage boy. It's alleged the Pelican Waters man driving a ute hit the 13-year-old Malulabar boy on his bike on the roundabout on Wises Road on May 7. It's alleged he didn't stop at the crash scene. The boy remains in a serious but stable condition in a Brisbane hospital. He's had multiple surgeries to try and save his injured leg. Sunshine Coast Lightning coach Belinda Reynolds isn't giving up on her side's chances of making the Super Netball finals. The Lightning are in fifth place on the ladder and must win their final three games and rely on other teams losing to make the finals. Reynolds says the way they are finishing games is letting them down.
14: Lizzie, the captain, she summed it up beautifully in review that we've got to be comfortable in the uncomfortable, and we're just not at the moment. That's where the other teams are doing it better than us. It is the grind at the back end of games. We're still in that game with 5 to 6 minutes left. So it's been, yeah, getting through those moments. Yeah, look, obviously we'll read the game again, but it's definitely not the starts. It's obviously the finishes.
13: The Lightning play the winless Giants at UniSC Arena tomorrow afternoon. In Q Cup Rugby League, the Sunshine Coast Falcons have been dealt a blow for this weekend's away game against Norths, with in-form second rower Josh Billing out due to suspension. The Falcons are on top of the ladder after 8 wins in a row, but will be without Billing for 3 weeks. Coach Brad Henderson says the side is working well together.
15: Something we are is a really good team. They love each other to the point of being ridiculous, but they love each other's company and they work really hard for each other. So in that sense, you know, it's probably working for us more at the moment. Not so much any big individual players, but what they're doing collectively, I'll take that anytime.
13: In national news, federal police have revealed they have 8 ongoing investigations in relation to the so-called ISIS brides. A 34-year-old woman faced court in Melbourne yesterday charged with terror offences after returning from Syria last September. And a New South Wales woman who changed a single digit in her Powerball numbers will take home more than $60 million. In addition to winning Division 1, the combination also saw her score Division 2 19 times. And now with a look at all your sport, here's Phoebe Humphrey.
16: In sport, Hawthorn has jumped to third on the AFL ladder, thumping St Kilda by 52 points. Jack Gunston finished with 5 majors and now leads the Coleman medal. The blue wave continues with New South Wales wrapping up the Women's Origin Series with a 12-4 victory over Queensland in Game 3 on the Gold Coast. It marks the first ever series sweep. Round 13 of the NRL starts tonight with Cronulla hosting Manly. And the French Open heat has claimed another victim with Jannik Sinner eliminated overnight. That's the latest news and sport.
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16: Good morning, it is 7:39. Our mayor, Rosanna Natoli, joins us next.
2: Now, this is very cool because we've got some beautiful weather mapped out for the weekend. So looking forward to whatever is coming out of our mayor as to what we should be doing. Of course, we know what we're doing today. It's Ladies' Oaks Day.
16: It is.
2: But Saturday and Sunday, we've got business to discuss.
16: All right, so let's catch up with the next.

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1: Put your hands up. Put your hands up. Put your hands up for the mayor. She loves the city.
2: She sure does. And welcoming our mayor, Rosanna Natoli. Good morning.
3: Good morning. I do look forward to that little dance it's do each Friday.
2: You are, and you know what? You're bringing the maroon too. You look fabulous in your maroon.
3: Stunning.
2: Yeah, it's a good outfit.
3: I am doing 10 days of maroon. So started on State of Origin Day and wore maroon, obviously, and that will lead us up to Queensland Day.
0: Do you have 10 different maroon outfits?
3: Well, I'm giving away a secret, but I'll probably wear the same jacket more than once.
2: Outrageous.
3: And different, you know, I've got maroon blouses and tops and jackets, so I will have something maroon for 10 days.
2: What's the difference between maroon and burgundy?
3: Well, I'm hoping that if you squint, you won't notice.
0: I don't reckon there's much of a difference, but like I think with burgundy, I feel like it's a little bit darker.
3: Well, I feel like burgundy has a little bit more towards a brown.
2: Okay.
3: Slight, but I'm going to call them all the same. So don't be too judgy.
2: No judgy.
3: And on my socials, we're doing a little something cute from the Sunshine Coast for each of those days and turning it maroon.
0: Oh, nice.
2: That's cool.
3: So some
2: That's
3: of our
2: cool.
3: icons, yeah. photos of that being maroon.
2: I do notice Queensland Day coming up and was it you were mentioning the other day, Premier Cristofoli is right behind it and is really focused on making it a big – and it's something that we've not really thought of. I don't think – I mean, we've mentioned it, I think, in passing, but it's now seemingly focused, especially with sport.
3: Yeah, with the sport. And so next Saturday, so not tomorrow, but the next Saturday, we're actually doing a little Queensland Day festival. The Premier gave us some money to support it as well. And that's going to be at Landsborough. And we're going to have a big screen with the game.
2: Yeah,
3: As well as that. Food trucks and kids and kids' activities. Yeah. So we are actually going to have a Queensland Day festival next Saturday.
0: No, I love that. That's so good. And this weekend, what's going on? What's happening?
3: Well, at Caloundra, it is a buzz at the moment with Beach Fest. Mm. Now, if you don't know what that is classic cars, rock and roll, lots of fun.
0: Vibes.
3: And so there's tonight, there's Saturday, there's Sunday. There are loads of great events where, you know, the cars are in the street. You can wander around and see them. People come from everywhere.
2: I was in Bullcock Street the other day and I actually noticed there's a whole bunch of old cars rolling. I love those old gangster cars.
3: Yes.
2: The old sort of Peaky Blinders.
3: You would have been a gangster in that day, wouldn't you?
2: It would have been so much fun.
3: I love that. That's so good. But yeah, classic cars. Love that down at Caloundra. We have Collectorama, which is at the showgrounds, and that's kind of like a vintage market where lots of different things get together.
2: Did you ever collect anything as a kid? Did you have like, because you remember those BP Smurfs that they used to get when you go to the BP server?
3: I collected mice. So, you know, like the little felt mice.
2: Is it a hygiene thing around your house?
3: As a young person, so mice, I don't know why, but like mice. A little crystal mouse, a little ceramic one.
0: Yeah.
3: Like not real mice.
0: Yeah, just like little collectibles.
3: Little collectibles, that's what
0: that's
3: I collected.
0: Nice.
3: Tomorrow there is a koala tree planting, so helping with the habitat at Kenilworth at Tuan Forest. Mm. And everyone is welcome to come and plant trees for the koalas.
0: I love this. I love koalas. Like, they're just so cute, aren't they?
2: Couldn't eat a whole one, but, you know, they're great.
0: No, that's not what they're there
3: that
0: for, mate.
3: That is not what they're for.
0: No.
3: So we are going to help plant out the forest, the environment reserve there, and I'm going and planting some trees as well.
0: And you're
2: get
0: saying
2: your
0: that, like, that you also get, like, the holes are pretty much already dug out for you, so you can just, like, go there, put the seeds in. So it's a quite easy, like, it's
3: family-friendly thing. It's not backbreaking. I won't have a shovel and you won't be required to use a shovel. Oh, gosh, I hope not.
0: Yeah,
3: I haven't actually checked that detail, but I think it's the actual tree planting, not the whole digging.
2: Do you think the koalas appreciate what we're doing for them?
3: I think they do.
2: Yeah.
3: I think that way we are actually supporting them and there are more of them and they're able to live happy lives.
2: That's
3: and
2: a
3: that's
2: good thing.
3: What we want.
2: Yeah, that's a good thing.
0: Yeah. I mean, if you're like, you know, getting high on eucalyptus leaves though, do you really know?
2: Because it's a thing. Because like, they're quite day drunk, aren't they, on eucalyptus?
0: Oh, yes.
3: I think you call it happy.
2: Okay.
3: Yes. Satisfied.
0: Okay. Yes.
3: No, when you look at those little koalas.
0: Looks like they've got a great life.
2: Yeah.
0: I'm just saying. Like, they look very chill.
3: You know. Yeah. That's it. So we have to do that.
2: I think we should eucalyze legalyptus.
3: And the Mungujar Youth Event. So this is a free event. Of course, it's Reconciliation Week. So this week we done the Auntie Betty Memorial Reconciliation Walk. But on Saturday at Jack Morgan Park in Coolum, it's a youth celebration for reconciliation. So
0: excellent.
3: That'll be, you know, lots of music, culture, bringing people together, young people, families, older people, everyone. So more than 20 community stalls and different events and things happening at Coolum.
2: Super cool. And have you seen the kit on the lightning too? The lightning kit looks amazing.
3: Yeah, absolutely. Yeah. And then Mooloolaba Coast Guard, 50th anniversary, open day Sunday. So you head on down there and say hi. Cool. And thanks to those guys.
0: Well, thank you so much for joining us as always every Friday. Have a fabulous weekend. We'll see you next week.
3: See you later.
2: See you, mate.
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0: Hey, if you want to win $1,000, then call us right now. 1-300-468-911. 10 questions, 60 seconds on the clock. Get them all right. The grand is all yours. Let's get quizzical time. Can I

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4: Okay, joining us from the beautiful Golden Beach is Steve. Good morning, Steve. How are you, mate?
5: Yeah, I'm good, thanks, Sam. Yourself?
4: I'm all right for a little fella on this Ladies' Oaks Day Friday. Mate, we've got some cash here we want to give you, but you have to get the 10 questions in front of me correct. Are you feeling up to the challenge today?
5: I'm feeling up to the challenge. That's about it.
4: Okay.
0: All right. Okay. You've got this, mate. 10 questions, 60 seconds on the clock. Get through it all. The cash holder is all yours. Pass it any time. We'll take your first answer. None right. Nerdy run. Are you ready to play?
5: I'm ready.
0: Let's go.
1: Let's get quizzical. $1,000 on the line.
2: 10 questions.
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4: Grey Nurse, Gummy and Hammerhead are all types of what?
5: Shark.
4: Which song starts with "Just a small town girl living in a lonely world"? What's the name of David Fincher's 1995 American crime thriller starring Brad Pitt and Morgan Freeman?
5: Batman.
4: Who was the first woman to fly solo across the Atlantic Ocean?
5: Amelia Earhart.
4: What's the name of the Bondi vet?
5: Chris Brown.
4: Harry Styles, Niall Horan are two members of which UK boy band?
5: One Direction.
4: What type of animal is a frog?
5: Amphibian.
4: Who is known as the Don in cricket?
5: Don Bradman.
4: In Moana, I run out of time.
0: Oh, we didn't get through the last two. Well done. Who's your helper,
4: Steve,
0: there?
4: Steve, who is your advisor?
5: That's my wife, Nolene.
4: Nolene is a rock star.
0: She's good.
4: You need to go and make her some crumpets and a cup of tea because everything she told you was correct.
0: Yeah, well done.
5: Never mind.
0: Yeah, good job.
5: There's always next time.
4: There
0: that's
4: is.
0: All right. You've done well, though. 1, 2, 3, 4, 5, 6,
4: I'm a little
0: seven.
4: Upset you didn't know the song I was singing there, but that's okay.
0: Don't Stop Believing by Journey was the one we're after there. And we didn't get to the last two questions, so we'll save them for Monday. Other than that, well done, guys.
5: Thank you very much for the chance.
0: Oh, you're welcome. Have a fabulous weekend.
4: See you, Grivers.
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1: 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Sunshine Coast traffic.
6: G'day, reports of a crash at the David Lowway around Tanner Street through Mount Coolum. A little bit of traffic starting to build inbound through Mountain Creek on the Sunshine Motorway now as we approach peak hour. A bit slow through Bocarina on the Nickel May School Zone speed limits. A nice run for the Bruce, just that minor congestion down through North Lakes. Usually a lot quieter on a Friday. And Steve Irwinway a little busier, Roy's Road through Biewa. 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

0: This fatality-free Friday. The aim of the day is to have zero deaths on our roads for just one day. It follows a horror year on Queensland roads with more than 132 people killed in crashes, 31 of those in the North Coast region. Acting Inspector Ty Nolan says slow down and drive to the conditions.
1: I don't want to oversimplify it, but if you just drive to the conditions, just because the speed limit might be 100, if it's belting down rain and you can barely see 10 metres in front of you, maybe doing 100 k's isn't the most appropriate speed for that. If you're questioning whether or not you have enough time to make that turn before the other car comes, maybe just wait.
0: A 22-year-old man has been charged with numerous offences over a burglary with violence at Corroybar last week. It's alleged the man went to a home on Pines Avenue and threatened a man with a gun. A fight ensued and a 51-year-old resident received minor injuries. The alleged offender fled on foot and was arrested soon after. He'll face multiple charges when he appears in Maroochydore Magistrates Court today, including enter dwelling with intent while armed. And police and rangers have been patrolling in state forests and national parks around Dimble, Kenilworth and Emmamore to crack down on illegal behaviour. The major focus was on traffic offences and illegal camping and collecting timber. Rangers issued 6 infringement notices for illegal camping and police fined 3 people for defective vehicles and speeding. A drug warning was given to a 21-year-old woman from Coolum in relation to the possession of cannabis and utensils. The Sunshine Coast Lightning can still mathematically make the Super Netball finals, but it means relying on other teams to lose. The Lightning are in 5th place on the ladder and they take on the winless Giants at UniSC Arena tomorrow afternoon. Courtney Bruce admits it'll be difficult to make the finals.
2: Yeah, it is going to be tough, definitely. Look, I still have a lot of belief. I have a lot of belief in this team. Definitely going out for the next 3 games to win it and put ourselves in a best position to potentially head into finals and keep building.
0: In national news, the Health Minister isn't buying the latest modelling from housing and building groups relating to the government's proposed housing tax reforms. It suggests rents could rise by as much as $477 a year under the changes, and that fewer houses would be built as a result. But Mark Butler has told Seven he trusts the data produced by Treasury.
3: We employ experts to model these things in the public interest. It shouldn't be of any surprise that vested interests, who are very happy with the status quo, like the Real Estate Institute and others, lo and behold, come up with modelling that says don't change anything.
0: And now with a look at all your sport, here's Phoebe Humphrey.
4: In sport, a bizarre ruling in Hawthorn's 52-point win over the Saints has been called into question. Nick Watson kicked a set shot on the stroke of halftime, only for it to be disallowed after the Hawks star moved off his line towards the boundary. Coach Sam Mitchell wants clarity.
5: The fact that you can go off the line towards the boundary and it be called play on, there's no common sense about that.
4: And New South Wales has retained the shield after winning Game 3 of Women's Origin in a series clean sweep. That's the latest news and sport.
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8: 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Your weather today, mostly sunny, tops of 24 degrees. 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
12: Runners of the Sunshine Coast, if you enjoy getting out and about and being active, a concerning stat has caught my eye, Ash, that I want to kick around with you next. 92% of women feel this way.
8: Okay.
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8: Okay, let's do it. 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
2: I think it's fair to say the Sunny Coast is a very active community, especially when it comes to sort of early morning running and getting out and about and being a part of the active lifestyle. Cafe culture is huge here on the Sunny Coast.
1: It is.
2: But did you know, and this is a disturbing fact that has been released, that in Australia, 92% of women feel unsafe and take extra precautions to protect themselves from being attacked when going for a run?
1: Yeah, I believe it.
2: 92%. Okay, so straight away, that's disgraceful.
1: It
2: and
1: is.
2: And something we need to talk about.
1: Yeah, absolutely. Well, I...
2: You're a runner. You run.
1: I do like running. And yeah, I feel that way.
2: You do feel that way?
1: Yeah, definitely. I've like... I've seen stuff pop up on my Instagram before, like how to get out of a situation if you are attacked. And like I have that in my head, like how I know I'm going to... how I would think I would, you know, get out of it sort of thing. Like... Yeah, 100%. I know friends who go running and only run with one AirPod in.
2: Yep.
1: I know friends that like won't run in the dark. I have friends who run in the dark and have no fear. So, but yeah, no, for me personally, I do and I don't. It depends when I'm running, where I'm running, but I always have it in my mind. Like I take all those sorts of things into consideration before I go and have a run.
2: Yeah, right.
1: And like where I live is very safe.
2: Yeah.
1: But I think, you know, it's hard to know. Like it's really hard to know. One of my friends who's a really, really, really good runner, like does all the marathons and things like that. Sometimes I often see her running on my way to work because she likes to get it done before. And like I'm talking like 4 o'clock in the morning before her kids wake up and stuff like that. And I'm thinking, in my head, no one's got a chance of getting you because you're so fast. but like she is obviously confident enough to be in that space. Not many of us would be though.
2: Mm. Do you know what I felt when I read this? As a Sunny Coast dad, as a Sunny Coast male, as a 46-year local, I was looking at this number and I thought to myself, I felt incredible shame that's something that women in my community feel and have to endure, that 92% of Sunshine Coast women feel unsafe going for a run. And to me, that's a feeling that doesn't just happen overnight. That's something that's built over time. And it's got a lot to do, I think, also with the stats that get around that there are this high domestic violence figures on the coast as well. And it's another part of that great shame that we have. And the thing that seems to be pervasive for me at the moment is that there's a bit of victim blaming going on with all this. What were you wearing at the time of your running?
1: Oh, yeah. How's that?
2: Why should that matter?
1: Exactly.
2: I'm running in things that I can run in.
1: Like because running, I'm comfortable.
2: Running clothes. And not only that, shut up. Like I'm wearing what I want to wear, thank you, part one. Part two, what time were you running? Again. Why should it be safe for some people at times of day and not others?
1: Do you know what all this sort of comes back to, you know, and with everything else sort of going on in the world right now? Sorry. It's got a tickle in my throat. You know the analogy you used, like how there was the guy playing, was it the violin, and there's all the bombs dropping around him.
2: And everyone's like, cellist of Sarajevo.
1: Yeah, why are you standing here playing music? And you're like, and then he turns around and says, well, why are the bombs dropping from the sky?
2: Correct.
1: You know, it's a very similar analogy, right? Like, well, why should we feel scared to run? Or why are we? I just feel like, you know, we live in a day and age where, there's a high DV rate. There is just like the fact that so many people these days are using drugs and things like that that turn them wacky. That make him do weird things, right?
2: But there's that sense of shame that's around that. There's that whole world of why, I mean, I think as a dad, as a man, we need to be talking to our brothers and our sons and our, you know, our colleagues more and say, hey, boys, we have to draw a line in the sand. We actually have to be more responsible and we have to do and make a greater effort to educate our men on how to be better men.
1: Yeah.
2: This is not a women's issue. This is a societal issue, but it's not something that women need to change their appearance, their dress, their time of which they're choosing to run or have. It's not a victim. No. We've got to stop victim blaming.
1: Yeah.
2: And we've got to start educating our boys to be better men.
1: Yeah.
2: I think that's part one. Part two, you know, because this has all come from on the back of a guy who said he's gone for a run and he basically says hello. He's a, you know, in solidarity to other runners. He said, men always respond, women very rarely do. And this is why. They're scared.
1: Mm.
2: They're scared if you make some kind of eye contact, that then is then an invitation to flirt and to have some kind of relationship. No, I'm just saying hello.
1: Yeah.
2: And if I'm saying hello back, if I'm a woman saying hello back, it's okay to say hello without there being any more to it.
1: Yeah.
2: I just don't understand how that line gets blurred so often and how people are then constantly victimized and challenged and threatened just by going about their business. We need to get smarter. Yeah. We need to be better.
1: I couldn't agree with you anymore. And yeah, I think you've honestly said it perfectly. So, and it does, it starts with that conversation, you know, with your brother, with your mate, with your, you know what I mean?
2: And standing up to them when those little moments cross lines.
1: Absolutely.
2: When you see those little boundaries get crossed and go, actually, nah, man, that's not cool.
1: Absolutely. Yeah, well said, buddy. It's 91.1 Hot FM. Ed Sheeran's Sierra right now.

0: 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It is Sam and Ash. Good morning.
1: Ash's entertainment. Nah.
0: All right, it is time for some entertainment news right now. Hey, some news that's come out this morning. The songs of John Farnham, a living legend, they're doing a mega concert. It's going to be held September 20 at Rod Laver Arena in Melbourne. Now, the reason why this is happening, since he has had cancer, he actually can no longer perform. So all of his mates are kind of like getting together. We're going to see Celine Dion coming to Australia.
2: What a change.
0: Jimmy Barnes.
3: Sean Paul. No. He was just on the button.
0: It's like, wow, I didn't see that.
3: You don't want to understand it. Sadie, the cleaning lady. Sadie, the cleaning lady.
0: How good Sean Paul. I love him. Actually, that is a collab I'd love to see. Sean Paul and Farnsey. Wouldn't that just be like, wouldn't that be iconic? Because it's like, what's his song? You're the Voice.
3: Yeah.
0: I was trying to think of how I was going to put this into Sean. And it wasn't coming
3: So
0: out.
3: His first one was Sadie the Cleaning Lady, and I could just see Sean doing that.
0: Oh,
3: what a Sadie.
0: The cleaning lady.
3: With a Russian twist. Not. Why not? Let's bring it all, Vladimir.
0: He's not Russian, is he? But Keith Urban's going to be there.
3: He's not Russian either. He's from Caboolture.
0: Anyway, it's all happening September 20 at Rod Laver Arena in Melbourne, and funds raised will go directly to Head and Neck Cancer Australia.
3: Can I just say, and I'm trying to be very delicate with this, because Farnsey was famous and has become most famous in recent years for having the most comeback tours of all time.
0: Oh, yep.
3: And it's almost like it's almost a thing now. It's a colloquialism to say you're pulling a Farnsey. Like,
0: yes.
3: You say you've gone, now it's awkward, you're still here.
0: I don't think you can you're still after singing. This, though.
3: If he comes back from this one, there'll be chat. Save the cleaning lady. Hey, hey.
0: I love it.
3: Two strong hearts. Mm. From the river to the sea.
0: I would love to see Sean Paul now mixing it with Farnsey. Like, that is a duet I need to see now.
3: Yes.
0: You know what I mean? So, all right, that is your latest entertainment news here at 91.1 Hot FM.
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4: Competition. I want to start in London to see Dua Lipa, Dublin for Ed Sheeran, pop across to New York for Taylor Swift, the Nashville action for Luke Combs, and then finishing LA to see The Weeknd.
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0: Good morning. It is 8:22, reaching for a top 10 today of 24 degrees. Beautiful day for Oaks Day, isn't it? Stunning.
3: Perfection, yeah. And people said it wasn't going to happen, but here it is. No. Blue and beautiful.
0: Yep, absolutely. Couldn't have said it better myself. Matchbox 20 right now. Sam and Ash all waking you the fun up.
3: Rob Thomas.
0: Oh, God.
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0: 7.1 FM, Sam and Ash. Good morning at 8:26. I was down on the Gold Coast last night for Women's State of Origin, and I made an observation, Sam, that I think you will be very interested to know. I'm going to do that after Brucey in the news. I feel a little bit bad for what I'm about to say, but I'm totally going to own it.
1: Controversial.
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3: 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Sunshine Coast traffic.
4: G'day, reports of a crash. The Sunshine Motorway at the roundabout to Emu Mountain Road, northbound through Perugian Springs. A little bit of traffic through Mountain Creek. It's a couple of minutes top of your trip. Maroochydore Road on the build through Kunda Park and a bit slow through Bockerine on the Nickel May School Zone speed limits. A nice one for the Bruce down to the Gateway Motorway. 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
9: Good morning, Bruce Atkinson here, broadcasting from Cubby Cubby Country. A Pelican Waters man has been charged over a hit-and-run crash that left a teenage cyclist in hospital with serious injuries. A 13-year-old Mooloolaba boy was riding his bike on Sugar Road on May 7 when he was struck by a four-wheel drive ute on the roundabout at the intersection of Wises Road. It's alleged the 42-year-old man driving the ute left the scene without stopping to help the injured boy, who has since undergone multiple surgeries. The man is due in court next month. Gympie businessman and community leader Tony Nolan will be farewelled at a funeral service this morning. 65-year-old Tony passed away last week after a battle with cancer. Along with his brothers Michael and Terry, he ran Nolan Meats, which has been in Gympie for almost 70 years. He was also chairman of the Gympie Music Muster in a couple of stints, including when all paid staff resigned in 2017. Muster CEO Greg Kavanagh says it's a big loss.
10: His skill was in mentorship. I can say he mentored me, and you know, I still was still seeking his advice up until recently. So he took it on, and even through the darkest periods of the muster, he stepped in and lent his support.
9: In Q Cup Rugby League, the Sunshine Coast Falcons play Norths in Brisbane tomorrow, looking for 9 straight wins. The Falcons are on top of the ladder, but have been dealt a blow with in-form second rower Josh Billing suspended for 3 matches for a hip drop tackle last weekend. Coach Brad Henderson says there's still plenty of room for improvement.
1: I do feel like I've got their ears in the change room, which is really good. So I feel like, you know, we're making tiny steps forward in what we do. We haven't been great this year yet, but we've just been doing enough.
9: Sunshine Coast Lightning defender Courtney Bruce is at a loss to explain the side's poor form this Super Netball season. The Lightning are in 5th place on the ladder and must win their final 3 games and rely on other teams losing to make the finals. Bruce says the team hasn't been able to gather momentum this season.
11: You get a couple of wins on the board early, it definitely helps push you into that back end of the season, and that is something that we probably weren't able to do, and we haven't been able to string consecutive wins together. So I think not having any momentum definitely hasn't helped. And then, I honestly don't know. I think that's something that we're still searching for and doing a bit of soul searching of what that missing piece is to get us across the line in those second halves.
9: The Lightning play the winless Giants at UniSC Arena tomorrow afternoon. In national news, the opposition leader is seizing on new modelling challenging Labor's housing tax reforms. Industry groups say rents could rise by up to $477 a year, and more than 8,500 homes may not be built by the end of the decade. And now with a look at all your sport, here's Phoebe Humphrey.
12: In sports, St Kilda has paid the price for a goalless opening half, going down to the Hawks by 52 points at Marvel Stadium overnight, and a historic women's origin whitewash on the Gold Coast overnight, with the Blues downing the Maroons to sweep the series 3-0. The scores were level at halftime before New South Wales ran away to win 12-4. Skipper Isabel Kelly says it was a special series for her.
13: This year there was something really special about our whole wider squad, and every single time we come together it's got this feeling about it that you just support each other no matter what.
12: That's the latest news and sport.
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0: 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Your weather today, mostly sunny, tops off 24 degrees. 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
0: Good morning. Hey, last night I was on the Gold Coast doing the Women's State of Origin, and I noticed something, the vast difference between the Sunshine Coast and the Gold Coast. I need to talk to you about this as far as sporting events go next here at 91.1 Hot FM.

0: Last night I had the Women's State of Origin on the Gold Coast, and I...
1: Good on you too, because that's huge.
0: Thank you.
1: And I think the... We talk a lot about it on this show, but I'm super proud of the massive climb that women's sport has had in this country. To
0: huge.
1: The point where I don't think the time is far away where we're just talking about it as sport.
0: Yeah.
1: It's just a different code, different game, but it's the same sport.
0: Yeah, exactly. 100%. No, it's so fun to be part of, you know, like it's so fun to be part of doing these games and the excitement. And I just don't think, like, you know, especially the men's state of origin, the women's state of origin has the potential to be there. Last night it wasn't. I'm going to tell you why in a second, I think anyway. But there's nothing like a state of origin atmosphere. Like, there's just nothing quite like it, you know. I can't imagine if you're a player walking out and feeling that
1: buzz,
0: you know,
1: electricity.
0: As a fan, you feel it. When you're working it, you feel it. Like, imagine being a player and feeling that would be unbelievable. And we saw obviously the game on Wednesday. I'm not going to talk about it. But last night, the Blues for the first time had a clean sweep. They retained the Shield. But
1: good hands. Their ball handling. Because I watched the highlight reel. I didn't catch all the game, but the highlight reel was sensational, and they just looked like a more slick outfit, to be honest.
0: Yeah. And, like, you know, the Maroons got quite a young side too, and, you know, like, teams go through rebuilding and all those sorts of things too. So, but the Blues, they did. They looked amazing. So I had the pleasure of being their grand announcer down there. I've also got a few things down the Gold Coast at Cbus Stadium. Just recently, the Women's Asian Cup, we've had North Korea and China play, and then we've had the Matildas play out of there as well. And I've had a couple of netball events down on the Gold Coast. And my point is the Gold Coast don't appreciate sport the way we appreciate sport. And I'd like to see some of these events get moved back here to the Sunshine Coast because we appreciate our sport. We sell out our Lightning games.
1: Well, how many did you have at the Maroons open training the other day?
0: 6,500.
1: Sorry,
0: people.
1: What?
0: 6,500 people. The training session was starting about 9-ish, like gates opened at 9, and there were people there at 6:30.
1: Wow. Okay, so they're squarely behind it. You're right.
0: Like, there is something about the Sunshine Coast that they just love sport. They appreciate the sport as well. The Gold Coast don't. Like, in my opinion, after working at the, like, it's just dawned on me. Like, last night, I don't actually know how many the attendance was. I left just before we announced it. But I feel like it would have been maybe 5,000-7,000. Like, it didn't feel like a lot of people were there. And it makes me annoyed because if you were to hold an event, and we've had the Women's State of Origin here at the Sunshine Coast Stadium before, we're getting thousands upon thousands of people.
1: We pack it.
0: But, like, they're getting 25,000 at Suncorp, you know, the other week.
1: So, yeah, okay.
0: Like, so there are...
1: people want it.
0: McDonald's Stadium, is that Newcastle? I feel like that's Newcastle. For game one, they said it was unbelievable, the atmosphere there. And the biggest State of Origin women's crowd they've ever had, I believe it was 26,000.
1: Do you think... I don't know. I look at it and because my beautiful Renee was on the Gold Coast last weekend visiting family, and she made a really interesting observation when she came home. She said, when you drive through the Gold Coast, there's a anxiety, there's a tension in your arms when you're driving, and it's almost like you can't wait to get out of there.
0: Yeah.
1: You drive around the Gold Coast and there's a tension that exists.
0: Agreed.
1: And then when you come to the Sunshine Coast, the driving up here, and I know it's got a lot to do with the roads and the traffic and whatever else, but she made a real interesting point between the two places that you just feel nurtured here. You feel supported here and you feel safe here.
0: Oh, and people are just excited to do things. Like, it's just such a different culture. And, like, you know, I go to the Gold Coast all the time because I enjoy taking my kids down there and we have a great time.
1: Yeah.
0: But in
1: I prefer to support my own local environment.
0: Well, I live here and I do that on the weekend.
1: I like to, you know, invest in the people that invest in us. But no, that's great. You go to the Gold Coast.
0: I do that.
1: I'm winding you up.
0: I do both, mate.
1: Better than I do, actually. You get out more than I do.
0: But my point is we do sport better here on the Sunshine Coast. And for me, I feel like putting those events on the Gold Coast is almost a waste of time. We've done netball events there before that have absolutely flopped. Like, if the Matildas can't get a sold-out crowd at Cbus Stadium,
1: yep.
0: And they can sell out Suncorp.
1: Can you imagine if the Tillys came here to Sunny Coast Stadium?
0: Mate, you would
1: be jammed.
0: It would be like sardines in a can. Like, you would not. And it annoys me that they don't respect the sport enough to, like, because they don't go. Like, they barely support their Suns. They barely support the Titans. You've seen that and how that's all going.
1: Yeah.
0: So it's like, it annoys me. I'm like, get around your people. Get around these events, because if you stop getting around them and there's no atmosphere there, they'll stop bringing the events here.
1: Correct. Do you think we've got time between now and 2032 to up? Because that'll be an interesting test, won't it? 2032, which is not that far away, there'll be events held in Brisbane, there'll be events held in the Gold Coast, and there are events held on the Sunshine Coast.
0: Yes.
1: I think that'll be a really great litmus test to see where the future of sport happens in southeast Queensland, because Vicky Park is not far from here.
0: Yeah.
1: Do you know what I mean? It's close. And I think if we can demonstrate that as a sporting community, that we are a sporting powerhouse, it'll happen. It's just a matter of time.
0: It will. And the good news is I believe we're getting, obviously we're getting upgraded with the Sunshine Coast Stadium. There's going to be a whole nother big stand on the other big hill, big sideline hill.
1: That'll be so great.
0: It is going to be unbelievable. So the amount that they're going to be able to pack in there will be good. And we will understand it and we will respect that. And we will go to these events because we're Sunny Coasters.
1: Yeah.
0: Anyway, I just feel like I had to get that off my chest, because I'm sitting there last night at Seabus and I'm just going, this sucks. Like,
1: if anyone's listening from the Gold Coast right now, because we actually get down there, you know, our broadcast gets us far down there. If anyone's listening from the Gold Coast, can you ring us right now? 1-300-468-911. Just so we can hang more poop on you.
0: Sabotage. Good morning.

0: Diary, I'm ready to go straight into it if you are, because this is something that's quite exciting.
1: You just joined the show and you're like, guys, what are you talking about? Yeah, Sam's got this incredible talent. Either like diaries get sent to him, or he goes into old bookshops and he can find these really inquisitive diaries, and usually they're quite topical. Like someone's written them pretty quickly, haven't they?
0: This one I got straight out of the bin outside Suncorp, which is interesting. Yeah. Which is interesting because doesn't matter.
1: It's Suncorp. Okay, right.
0: Stadium.
1: Yep, got it. Okay, all right. Well, are you ready to go?
0: I'm ready. I'm just going to read it because I think it'll say enough for you. Sometimes getting blown is the last thing I want. Sometimes I just like to be held. And for 40 minutes, I was really enjoying my night last Wednesday. Always good to see the lads. Caught up with some old mates. Made some new friends. Some of the boss's mates were a bit touchy, but that's okay. Then at the 57-minute mark, the wind went through me. The boss blew me so hard I nearly lost my pee. If I had known of the repercussions from this moment, I would have hidden in shame. Even I could see it was head-to-head. I was that close to the action. Maybe it was the shine from his bald head, or maybe it was the adrenaline from the moment. Whatever it was, it ruined the game. I feel used. I feel like I've been a pawn in the boss's dirty game. The boys deserve better. Queensland deserves better. I think I'll hide in the sock drawer next time. I refuse to be a part of his incompetence. Sincerely, Ashley Klein's whistle.
1: Oh, dude.
0: There you go.
1: Wow, that's quite a
0: strong stuff.
1: What a strong diary, isn't it? Jesus.
0: I mean, they're very personal diaries.
1: Yeah.
0: Okay.
1: It just always. It doesn't matter. It doesn't matter. All right, let's just let's close the Dear Diary book.
0: Okay.
1: We'll see you again next Friday.
0: No more entries.
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6: Good morning, light nor'westers, and still around a metre or so of easterly swell at 11-second intervals. High tide at 6:20, a low tide at 12:30. 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
0: 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It's remarkable what they pick up, the little sponges that they are. So make sure that you're reading to them, singing to them, playing with them every single day.
1: Oh, my goodness. Yes, I love this. Even like, I'm not a good singer. I know you've pointed that out, but guess what? I'm also really good at reading. I can read books to my children and they love it.
0: Yeah, reading's great.
1: My daughter has just started to learn how to read, and it's like one of the coolest things I think I've ever seen. just quietly.
0: Yeah.
1: So, you know, you give that little kickstart. Head to the Sunshine Coast Libraries. 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

0: 101.1 Hot Air Family 7. Ashley's own stay. You and I are out of here. We're going to go get ready.
1: Time to get our frock on.
0: Yes. Frock, yeah.
1: Yes, I'm ready. I've still got to find a, what is it, a baby blue, a sky blue tie.
0: Oh, you're going to match me today?
1: Yeah, well, I think it's important we go matchy-matchy.
0: Oh, well, right. If you're going to match me, if you have a little slither of put, I'll have a little slither of put.
1: Well, you've been dressed by Soda Hult and you look gorgeous. And I love that dress. So I need to go and I need to sort of step up.
0: Oh, yeah, you'll be fine, mate. It won't be, you know, needing to do that much of it. Actually, yes. No. Anyway, do you know what? No, you're going to look amazing. No, we're going to look great. We're going as a duo.
1: That's, can't wait.
0: A duo.
1: Passions of the Field, what time does that start?
0: 2,
1: yeah.
0: Maybe.
1: Yep. Ferris Wheel, what time does that start?
0: I'm guessing when the gates open at 12.
1: Racing, what time does that start?
0: Not sure.
1: Okay. Ferris Wheel. Rice Boy, when can we get our hands on some Rice Boy?
0: I'm so excited for that. Okay. All you need to do, go to our Instagram or our website, number1.fm.com.au, and all the details are there.
1: I want some sticky pork belly.
0: You are a sticky pork belly.
1: Guilty as charged.
0: Okay. All right. We are going to see you back Monday here at 91.1 Hot FM. Have a fabulous weekend.
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4: Good morning. Busy conditions, Burnett Street's up in Budrum at Main Street. Usual this time of the morning, it's around a 5-10 minute delay and about 5 minutes inbound through Mountain Creek on the Sunshine Motorway. A little bit of traffic through Bocarina on the Nickel May. School zone speed limits wrapping up shortly. Nice clear run for the Bruce down to Brizzy this morning. 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
3: Good morning, Bruce Atkinson with you. Calls for information after a man's 30-minute spate of alleged assaults and traffic offences in Childers resulted in the death of an elderly man and left two others injured. The 36-year-old man has been charged with five offences, including murder and attempted murder, following the incidents on Wednesday afternoon. Detective Acting Inspector Anthony Green is calling on anyone with information to come forward, especially if you were travelling from the Sunshine Coast to Childers between 11am and 2:50pm on Wednesday.
4: And if you saw a grey silver Subaru driving erratically, I encourage you to contact PoliceLink or your nearest police station to report the matter.
3: A big turnout is expected this morning for the funeral of Gympie business and community leader Tony Nolan. 65-year-old Tony passed away last week after a battle with cancer. He ran Nolan Meats along with his brothers and was a long-time member of Apex. Gympie Music Master CEO Greg Kavanagh says he was also a mentor who stepped in to save the event when it hit trouble in 2017.
5: Well, Tony garnered support from a lot of people, you know, and he believed in the festival, and, you know, he certainly a community-minded man, and they basically ran a festival, got a festival up and going within a few months, you know, so it was testament to his ability and his leadership, and, yeah, he was a great person.
3: The Sunshine Coast Lightning is the only Super Netball club out of eight that has Indigenous players in its elite squad. The Lightning play the Giants at UniSC Arena tomorrow afternoon as Indigenous round continues. Coach Belinda Reynolds is proud to have two First Nations women in Danelle Wallum and Lisa Maimai in her team.
6: We also have one Indigenous woman in our reserve side, in Lily Cubby. So she's also a great representation in our club. So I'm really proud that our club can represent the First Nations women. And it's great that we've got a double header this weekend to showcase that as well. So our reserves will play after us at 7:15 on our home court. So I think it's a great celebration.
3: In national news, any protesters left at Victoria Park in Brisbane could be moved on by police this weekend. The park is set to become a construction site on Monday to build the Olympic Stadium. The Lord Mayor has spoken with the police minister about a coordinated response. And designers of Brisbane's new National Aquatic Centre for the Olympics have been ordered back to the drawing board after being told the plans are too expensive. And now with a look at all your sport, here's Phoebe Humphrey.
7: In sport, a devastating loss for St Kilda last night in the AFL. The Saints were held goalless at halftime for the first time since 1987 as Hawthorn piled on eight in a row to win by 52 points. Co-captain Jack Sinclair telling Seven they had the wrong attitude.
8: Not tough enough around the contest. We gave them some easy looks on goal and we're playing catch-up after halftime, and yeah, it showed.
7: And another tough night for Queensland, falling to New South Wales 12-4 in Game 3 of Women's Origin. The Maroons suffering their first series sweep against the Blues. That's the latest news and sport.
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10: Weather's looking awesome for Ladies Oaks Day today. 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Nice and fine today, and it's looking stunning over the weekend as well. Saturday, sunny. Sunday, sunny as well.
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If things go wrong, it's just incidental. 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Yeah, you wanna ride in the six, you wanna dine in the six. And when I lean for the kiss, you said I'll probably send you some pics. And I'm

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If you've got FOMO and you're like, oh man, I wish I got my tickets, that's okay. You can still get them at the gate. $50 and you're in for all the action. 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

50. If you want to see him for free at Strumming Bird, we have your tickets to win. Make sure you're listening to Sam and Ash next week to get your hands on those. We've also got your tickets to see Masters of the Universe before anyone else. If you want to get your hands on those tickets and come to our exclusive movie preview, give me a call right now, 1-300-468-911. It's the Ad Free 50. We've got Ed Sheeran and Fountains of Wayne on the way. This is Sam Fender and Olivia Dean. It's hot. No.

0: G'day, Hot Family, Nugget and Al here. We're very excited. Today's the big day, Ladies Oaks Day. We're coming to you live. All the fun, all the colour of the Sunshine Coast's biggest race day.
1: And the winning never stops. 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
0: Your last chance.
1: 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It's 91.1.

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2: Find the power within and see Masters of the Universe in cinemas June 4. Or you can see it a little bit sooner than that. We have an exclusive hot movie preview where you can watch it for free before anyone else in Australia. And we want you to come along. We've had so many family passes we've given out because we've got to fill up a whole cinema, right? And I've got a couple more left to give away today before it's all chock-a-block and ready to rock and roll. We've got Andrew calling from Noosa this morning. How you doing, buddy?
3: Fantastic, thanks, mate. Fantastic.
2: Oh, you think you're good now? You just wait till I tell you you've got a free family pass to see Masters of the Universe.
3: Oh, fantastic. I hope hopefully the kids will love it as much as I used to love it when I was a kid growing up in the 80s. That was one of my favourite shows, so that's awesome.
2: That's a cracker of a show. I'm genuinely trying to find it on any streaming service now so I can have a bit of a wave of nostalgia and watch a couple episodes again.
3: Oh, it's all the old stuff, the best stuff. So hopefully, I'm sure this reboot will live up to expectations.
2: Yeah, it looks like it's going to be wicked. You'll be able to figure that out firsthand, though, because you are heading along. Well done, buddy.
3: Awesome. Thanks, guys.
2: No sweat. If you missed it this time, I've got another family pass to give away in just under an hour's time from now. We've got Sam Smith, Bruno Mars, and Kelly Clarkson coming up after 10. News is next on Hot.
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6: Bill and Way slowing up around Roy's Road through Beerwah, looking good through Lansborough and through Glenview. Cloud Road at speed through Little Mountain and Cloud West. Nicola Way slows up through Warana and Pereira. Sunshine Motorway on the build eastbound to Kawana Way through to Karawatha Drive. Burnett Street and Main Street slows up through Budrum. And Maroochydore Road is busy through Kunda Park. Davidlow Way also slows up through Coolum and Perugian. 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